0: Iran signed a ceasefire agreement. We have honored it. If they have disagreements about how the MOU is being applied, they can pick up the phone. But violence will be met with violence. The new military action comes as the situation between Israel and Hezbollah plays out on a separate but parallel track. The Israelis launched new airstrikes against Hezbollah this weekend as Hezbollah continued attacks against Israeli forces in southern Lebanon. Late last week, there was a diplomatic breakthrough in Washington as the Israelis and Lebanese signed a framework agreement aimed at normalizing ties between the two countries and disarming Hezbollah.
1: Axios now reporting that the U.S. and Iran have agreed to halt strikes and meet Tuesday in Qatar. Rescue teams from several countries join a desperate effort to rescue earthquake survivors in Venezuela.
2: Time is of the essence to find any survivors underneath the rubble. A 17-floor condo has fully collapsed. We spoke to a woman whose cousin lived on the second floor of this building, and she is holding out hope that her cousin is still alive.
3: My cousin, Chantal Daniela, was with Antonio. And he called a friend and he said that they were alive and well and in a reduced space, and that gives us some hope. We know that she might be there because the second floor is like underground.
2: American rescue teams are here from Florida, California, and Virginia. The U.S. Embassy tells Fox the Trump administration will be here for Venezuela as long as it takes.
1: Fox's Matt Foy. And a long and dangerous heat wave will blast a large stretch of the central and eastern United States, expecting temperatures around 100 in some places. 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
7: Welcome. It is the Ben Ferguson Show. It is so nice to have you with us. All right, let's start with a story that you need to know about that, of course, the media is just acting like it didn't really matter, because the majority of the people that were being targeted, including the President of the United States of America, to be murdered at the White House with a big UFC fight, yeah, mostly there were Republicans there, not a lot of Democrats. There were some billionaires, but there was also some like pro-Israel billionaires there, so we don't really care. That's the story right now. That is the second part of what I'm going to tell you, is how this is being not covered at all. Now, I want you to imagine there's an outdoor event and it was a Biden event. Everybody would be losing their minds over this story. If it was an Obama event outdoor, everyone would be losing their minds. But they're not, because the people they were trying to kill would have been predominantly Donald Trump and the vice president and cabinet members and Republicans and conservatives who were at the White House for the UFC fight. Now, let me give you the headline so you understand this. The ringleader behind the White House attack plot ID'd as an illegal immigrant. I'm going to say that again. An illegal immigrant who was, of course, granted the Dreamer status under the Obama administration. Now, this was a well thought out, from what we're being told, drone attack plan, a plot. And it was by a guy who's 31, all right? So I wouldn't say much of a dreamer anymore. He came to the U.S. as a child. He failed to leave the country when his B-1 visa expired in 2001, but was granted deportation relief under the Obama administration through the Deferred Action for Childhood Arrivals, known as the DACA program. And again, this is a program where now you people that hate America are trying to kill people. Shocker there. Now, this dude's been arrested in an old church in the small town of Western Nebraska on June the 14th, so 4 days ago. He intended to use as a safe zone, as he described it, for himself and his alleged co-conspirators, according to the local news outlets. Now, from his home in Nebraska, the dude, Alvarez, directed and recruited others across the country to conduct a horrific attack against government officials in what they described as a mass casualty event. Now, this is all coming from the U.S. Attorney's office now. Quote, our team worked around the clock to locate and apprehend Alvarez. They took him into custody and they collected what they described as crucial evidence. Alvarez was one of five alleged co-conspirators in the scheme to kill President Trump and other top government officials at the combat sports spectacle that was held Sunday night at the White House in the South Lawn that was attended by thousands of fight fans. Now, the plotters were arrested in Ohio, Missouri, and California. They were all over the country. And they wanted to attack the UFC Freedom 250 event with explosive-laden drones and then pick off fleeing members of the crowd with a team of snipers. That would be plural. Authorities are now accusing Alvarez, saying not only was he responsible for the planning, the organizing, and the directing of the coordinated attack, which was thwarted by the FBI and local authorities, saying, quote, this illegal alien from Mexico should never have been allowed in our country, the DHS acting assistant secretary said in a statement. He was the ringleader of the failed terror attack targeting the UFC Freedom 250 at the White House. He will face justice and swiftly be removed from our country. Federal investigators are looking into, listen to this, 23 other individuals who are allegedly a part of this like orchestrated plot to kill Trump and others. Now, those arrested are facing now possible life sentences and up to a $250,000 fine if convicted of conspiracy to commit murder. There will be additional maximum penalties of 5 years in prison for planning to commit an act of violence on White House grounds. That's a special category there. Now, that was the key report. So here's the part that's even more crazy. We're finding out more about the people in the plot. And what we know is they are heavily armed TikTokers. Yeah, like TikTok, the social media app that were the ones wanting to plot this event. Now, we know more about them. So let me give you the second report that has now come out. This is coming now from the New York Post. Quote, fanatical TikTokers armed with assault rifles plotted to attack the UFC Freedom 250 at the White House South Lawn on Sunday. After revving each other up over Jeffrey Epstein, then billionaires in general, then Israel, and then a hatred of President Trump, according to the court papers and sources who spoke to the Post. The multi-phase plot called for explosive drones to strike the South Lawn during the event, forcing the attendees to flee the White House, where a sniper team could then pick them off. The FBI foiled these plans by infiltrating their signal chat group, where they were planning a coordinated attack to kill President Trump and other government officials. That, according to federal criminal complaints and affidavits unsealed today. This is, again, shocking. At least five suspects were arrested last week. Up to 10 others are also wanted in connection with the plot, law enforcement sources said, and they're looking for them. Now, the suspects not only now face up to life in prison for the murder charges and up to 5 years for conspiracy to commit an act of violence at the White House, but the ultra-religious guerrillas espouse anti-government, quote-unquote, and anti-Israel views, and initially started plotting in a TikTok group called Vanguard of the Old in March of 2026, before moving that conversation to a private signal group called Hunters. Now, these individuals have been charged in at least four different states. Now it's California, Ohio, Missouri, and Nebraska, with conspiring to murder members of the government and others after the parent of one of these individuals alerted their local law enforcement. It was apparently the mother. God bless her for actually doing this. Now, President Trump, Vice President Vance, tech billionaire Elon Musk, Israeli Prime Minister Netanyahu were all named as potential targets in addition to members of Congress and a West Virginia state lawmaker, according to the court documents. Quote, as many and as deadly as we can get is what one suspect, the ringleader, Alvarez, said in one of the messages. Another guy by the name of Proper was arrested June 10th after his mother notified the Danville, Ohio Police Department and Knox County Sheriff's Office of concerns about her son's recent firearms purchases and communicating with certain individuals online. That according to an affidavit filed in the Southern District of Ohio. Those persons claim to be ex-military and Christian-based, the mother later said in a phone interview with an FBI task force officer. Now, this is, again, these are crazies, right? Their grievances apparently included government corruption, the handling of the Jeffrey Epstein files, data centers taking up all the water in communities, and other government actions, as well as billionaires and capitalist elite. So in other words, like anyone that's successful, they hate you, they want to kill you, and conservative, you're done. Now, her son had been leaning heavily, that she said, into her his new beliefs, but she expressed that those in the chat group had been using religion to manipulate and influence her son. The affidavit also states, in one of the private chat groups, a suspect debated targeting Senator Marsha Blackburn, Republican from Tennessee, Senator Jim Justice, a Republican from West Virginia, Senator Shelley Moore, West Virginia as well as West Virginia GOP reps, Carol Miller and Riley Moore, and state delegate Tristan Levitt. So there was an obsession in that state as well. Quote, I got a possible target, Marsha Blackburn, senator for Tennessee, Proper said on May 13th in the chat, responding that she was a target because the Republicans had taken money from the pro-Israel lobby and then supported them. So this was a, you know, if you support Israel, we want to kill you type of group. It is incredibly chilling that this suspect named me as a potential target along with other lawmakers. Blackburn also posted on X in response to the plan. She said, quote, I will not let maniacs like this one deter me from celebrating or serving this great nation. And I'm grateful to law enforcement for keeping us safe. This is the Democrats right now. This is the radical left now. This is what they've been creating favor of. Quick break. More on this coming up. Ben Ferguson Show right after this.
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7: Welcome back. It is the Ben Ferguson Show. It is so nice to have you with us. If you just joined us, we're talking about the UFC Freedom 250 event, the White House and the terror attack against it, the plot that was thwarted because of a brave mother who turned her own son in. Another one of the lawmakers who was also targeted, Levitt, told the Post in a statement, quote, "I'm not intimidated and I will not be silenced in standing up for the people of West Virginia or our allies, including Israel. I spent my career standing up for people willing to tell hard truths about their government, and I will never apologize or back down from doing the right thing as a lawmaker." Now, Prosper, who denied he was planning to commit violence to investigators, also sent a May 31st message that stated, quote, "These are the people we're going to focus on," followed by images of Justice Capio, Miller, and more. Now, each image was lifted from the website TrackAIPAC.com, that is APAC, which opposes the lobbying work of the American Israeli Public Affairs Committee. Again, this is APAC, and records show how much money the politicians receive from the pro-Israel contributors. So there's APAC, and then there's the people tracking APAC. They're like, these are evil people, and basically now it's a kill list for these radical crazy. Now, when executing a search warrant on the home where Proper lived with his parents, FBI agents and local law enforcement found a large quantity of boxes of spent ammunition, spent cartridge casings, and other tactical clothing. Family members also drew the authorities' attention to comments that he had made online expressing sympathy for Nazi leader, this is not a joke, Adolf Hitler, as well as other anti-Semitic statements. So this is, again, this is a kid that got radicalized online. He finds other people around the country, and he's like, yeah, let's just go out there and start killing Trump and anybody else we don't like who we disagree with fundamentally. I will say this again. These parents are heroes. They did the brave thing knowing they were going to turn their kid in to probably go to jail for the majority of their life, if not their entire lives. And they did it. God bless them. They didn't try to, like, you know, handle this internally themselves and protect their kid. They probably knew that this was a real possibility, a real threat. And they also knew that the kid was talking to other people that very well could do this attack and kill innocent people. And they saved American lives. And so I say to them, God bless you. These are heroes that are unsung, and they were willing to give up their child. And that's saying something. To protect innocent people, that is truly incredible, and we should praise them for this. Now, Proper recently spent, they said, $3,000 of his high school graduation money on camping gear, food, Ballistic plates, just so you know, are plates that you wear for body armor, okay? A new shotgun, a rifle, and, quote, lots of ammunition and extra magazines, as well as plate carriers. That's the vest that you put the plates in for your bulletproof vest, the father also told authorities. Now, Proper confessed to investigators on June 11th in an interview that he'd been planning the coordinated attack with others to jumpstart a revolution in the U.S. because they believe the country was headed in the wrong direction and needed to be torn down so that it could be rebuilt. Man, doesn't that sound exactly like the Democratic Party? Now, he also later admitted to a local hospital, they said, for homicidal tendencies, the affidavit basically says. So this is someone that's dealing with mental health issues as well. And he found a group of crazies online who are like, hey, let's destroy America. Let's start a revolution. Let's kill people that we hate that have what we don't have. And that's what we're going to do. Now, this dude faces charges of conspiracy to commit an offense against the United States, attempted murder of an officer or employee of the United States, possession of a firearm and furtherance of a crime of violence, and receipt or transfer of a firearm used to commit a felony. Now, the unsealed affidavit also showed that there was a dude by the name of Michael Allen Thomas and Brian Oma Roa were both arrested in Southern California in connection with the scheme and were charged with conspiracy to commit murder as well. FBI agents, we were told, seized rifles, handguns, and stockpiles of ammunition from the residents, with Roa having discussed marksmanship training with Thomas and reading and getting ready what he said was for guerrilla-style warfare. Alvarez was taken into custody, we're also told, in Nebraska. That dude was charged with conspiracy to commit murder and conspiracy to commit an offense against the U.S., while Daniel Exridge was arrested in Missouri and charged with conspiracy to commit murder on White House grounds, per the affidavit. Now, this other dude, Exridge, had implored the group to, quote, target someone that both Democrats and Republicans would unite over if that official was murdered. Alvarez, who was known as Shepard in the secret chat group, was identified as the ringleader of the group. The suspects were planning to gather in Fredericksburg, Virginia, not far from D.C., and from there travel to D.C. to launch the explosive drone attack and then attempt to storm the gates of the executive mansion, according to sources. Sources said it was not yet clear how prepared the plotters were to actually carry out the attack, noting that one suspect was allegedly involved in the plans while in a mental health facility, that if that tells you something. Now, some suspects from the 23-member group subscribe to the far right, they say, ideology called accelerationist. It is a belief they espouse, and it was also the same belief that was espoused by the San Diego mosque shooter last month. So this clearly is growing online. They say more arrests are going to be possible, and authorities also say that they're preparing additional search warrants, saying this: there are still suspects at large, and we're working and we're going to work until everyone has been identified, is what the United States Secret Service Assistant Director said at a press conference on this, saying, quote, I'm not going to comment on how many involved because, like I said, it still is an active investigation. I will tell you, we have seen a significant increase in threats and threat cases. We're up 40% this year in threat cases against Donald Trump. So Democrats are getting what they want. They're trying to inspire people to kill Donald Trump. And now we're seeing that these threat cases are up 40%. Now, Proper told investigators he was going to pick up another member of the attack group in West Virginia before heading to Washington, D.C. So there it is. This is a story that every American should be really upset about. The media should be covering it 24/7. Why they're not covering it, I don't know. Why they're not actively talking about this, I don't know. I do know. Because it was going to kill a bunch of Republicans. And if you're going to kill a bunch of Republicans, then I think they're like, that's fine. If you're going to kill Donald Trump, I think they think that's fine. If you're going to just kill a bunch of people that you can't stand, I think they think perfect. Like, let's do it. It's incredible. And that's really, really, really, really, really, really sad. If this was against any Democrat, they would be losing their minds. I also want to be clear, as they should, okay? Like, as they should. They should be furious, all right, if that was against a Democrat as well. But there is a double standard with this media. Nothing to see here, nothing to report on, nothing to talk about, because this is just apparently totally fine. There's nothing here, right? Nothing to see here, because this is all, well, you're going after the guy we keep telling you to go out. This is inspired, by the way. I want to also say that this is inspired because of the rhetoric of the leadership of the Democratic Party. They are the ones that are inspiring this. And when you inspire it, the way that they have been doing it, and then this gets close like this, you know what a lot of Democrats are thinking, and those that inspire this, the radicals on the left, are like, good. Like, we this keeps happening. It's not, we're not, you notice we're not going backwards with these threats. Like, these threats keep getting bigger. These threats keep getting more elaborate. These threats keep getting bolder. And that is a real big problem that I think every American should be really, really, really upset about. Don't forget, download our podcast, the Ben Ferguson Podcast, as well. 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
21: Florida's Animal Cruelty Database adding Christian Coelho to its list. Bradenton police say he pleaded no contest in Manatee County to abusing a 9-week-old puppy. The database was activated January 1st, so rescue organizations, animal shelters, pet dealers, adoption agencies can screen animal abusers. A juvenile green sea turtle back in the Gulf after more than 4 months of rehab. Alyssa Fessett with the Florida Aquarium's Sea Turtle Program in Tampa says Purple was the size of a saucer, weighed just 2 pounds, and had barnacles on its shell after getting cold stunned.
22: Then Purple got antibiotics, fluid care, and treatment.
21: Purple weighed almost 4 pounds when volunteers released it into the water at Anna Maria Island Friday. It now has a microchip. The Miami Marlins have found the dog that went viral after longingly watching another pooch enjoy a hot dog during a Bark at the Park game. Jonah will have his dream day Sunday, July 12th at Lone Depot Park. The fish currently on the road and will play in Colorado tomorrow night. With Florida's News, I'm Kimba Tyler.
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27: FHP still on the scene of a serious accident in Polk County. I-4 westbound at Memorial Boulevard, taking up two travel lanes. Emergency vehicles on the scene. This is also causing delays in the eastbound lanes, so avoid the area if you can. I-4 westbound, we're slow and go between Paul Buckman Highway and Branch Forbes Road. Everything else looking good. No issues on the Sunshine Skyway, the Howard Franklin Bridge, the Gandy Bridge, or the Courtney Campbell Causeway. From the Traffic Center, Marty Gartell, News Radio WFLA.
28: I'm Justin Mosley here with your Max Defender 8 forecast. After a few isolated downpours come to an end, looking for a warm night of weather with readings settling into the lower 80s for the Bay Area under a partly cloudy sky. As we all get back into the swing of things for Monday, it will be hot. High temperatures back into the mid-90s. However, heat indices will be over 100 degrees across the area with a few scattered storms in the mix. Rain chances will be trending up for the middle part of the work week. That's your weather. I'm Max Defender 8 meteorologist Justin Mosley.
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7: All right, welcome back. It is the Ben Ferguson Show. It is nice to have you with us tonight. I want to get some of your phone calls in here. 1-800-474-9732. 1-800-474-9732. 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There's a very interesting thing that's happening, and we're finding out a lot more now about the shocking news. Dr. Oz has now come out saying that there is not only a nationwide healthcare fraud scheme that is taking place in this country, but the crackdown is about more than recovering stolen taxpayer dollars. It's about preventing tragedies like the death of an 18-year-old college basketball player. He also went on to say they will literally steal your life. I want you to hear more of what he had to say and about these busts from my good friend Kaylee McEnany talking about this at Fox News Channel.
8: This is a Fox News alert and a massive bust announced this week. DOJ charging a total of 455 people, including doctors, across 45 states for their alleged role in $6.5 billion worth of fraud schemes. That massive takedown involves a heartbreaking story about an 18-year-old college basketball player who died on his campus. A doctor is now in custody. And the administrator of the U.S. Centers for Medicare and Medicaid Services, Dr. Oz, who I spoke to earlier, says he is not playing games anymore.
9: This is a war on fraud, the likes of which you have never seen. So that kid was hurt irreparably, passed away because nothing was done about these fraudsters, and they went right after it. Their company billed over $90 million while a child was buried by their family.
8: We spoke about this case and more, and here is our interview. Dr. Oz, thank you so much for being here. I want to start by asking you about a beautiful young man, 18 years old. We have his picture, Caden Francis. We often think about fraud having financial victims, but this is a human victim. Tell me about Caden.
9: So I spoke to Caden's mom, Julian, and wonderful kid, A student, was doing just fine. And she got caught up, the mom, in this scam where they were trying to scare parents. And then they would offer these tests to screen the hearts of these kids to make sure that they were healthy. The problem here is apparently the doctor never really looked at the tests. We believe that because the Department of Justice identified that within 11 seconds of getting the test results on this wonderful young man, they said he was fine. Within a month, he was dead. And if you actually look at the autopsy, the mom spoke to me about this, your heart normally is the size of a fist. His heart was 2.5 times bigger than this, almost the size of a basketball. a big heart. And when you have a heart that large and you push it because you're

0: some I don't. As far as Donald Trump being being the president, no. He gave up his rights when he became a 32-time felon. When his son, when his son-in-law, Jared Kushner, took over $2 billion from the Saudis. When he did the wade pool, the wade pool in D.C., he gave us $16 million contract, and the pool is cracking up. Now he's trying to blame it on protesters. Hold on,
1: Robert. Let me. I tried to hold my tongue as long as I could. So let's just talk about this for a second. You're telling me that Donald Trump is the worst person in the world because you didn't vote for him, you don't like him, and then you go back to felonies, and then did like I laugh because you talk about winning or losing. I didn't know that you're just guilty if someone accuses you of something. That's a new thing. You guys love that, right? Like that was your whole talking point. Donald Trump was indicted. Well, did he go to jail? And by the way, this is the Democratic Party. So like really be ready for this, okay? What you just heard from Robert is exactly the game plan moving forward. We will weaponize our government at all costs. We will weaponize it and we will destroy anyone that we can that we don't like politically. We will try to lock them up and we'll say they were indicted, they were charged with, they were convicted, even though they don't tell you the rest of the story. What happened after that, right? What happened down the road? Did it get overthrown? Did it get thrown out of court? Right? No. They want to just indict you. And then they just want to attack you. And they want to go after you. And they want to go after your family. And it goes back to what I said. And that's part of the reason why I love people that disagree with me calling in, because then you can hear what they truly want. What they really, really, really, really want to happen. What they are really obsessed with happening. And like, this is it, folks. Like, this is what they want. They want to destroy your lives. And anybody that they disagree with, they want to lock them up. That's the truth here. That's what it's actually all about. Don't forget, I do the show as a podcast each and every day. You can download the Ben Ferguson podcast wherever you get your podcasts each and every day. It is free. And every morning, if you want to be the smartest person in the room, you can start your day off with the 47 Morning Update. The 47 Morning Update gives you the biggest news stories coming out of the White House. It takes about 10 to 12 minutes to listen to it. So make sure you also download the 47 Morning Update wherever you get your podcasts as well. All right. Be safe out there. God bless America. Don't forget, we got the big 4th of July 250th anniversary. So enjoy this week, my friends, and I'll see you back here next Sunday.
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8: The Jacksonville Sheriff's Office investigating a shooting in the Gentle Woods subdivision. Officer Sam Mann was shot in the leg and a suspect was taken into custody. The victim, an adult male in his 20s, taken to the hospital with non-life-threatening injuries. A father and daughter recovering from a double shooting outside of McDonald's in Broward County. Hallandale Beach police telling NBC 6 News they were not the targets.
9: We have two innocent bystanders involved in a situation that had nothing to do with them.
8: Police were searching for the shooter. They say the man and his 11-year-old daughter were caught in the crossfire Saturday when the shooter fired at the intended victim and missed. Officials at Palm Beach International Airport being asked to provide more answers about aircraft noise due to flight path changes and how decisions are being made. The requests came during the Citizens Committee on Airport Noise meeting. Members discussing the county's lawsuit against the FAA to reverse flight path changes made last year that have air traffic going over neighborhoods that never had it before. The committee members say Trump is not at Mar-a-Lago year-round and wonder why the flight path changes are in place all year. Airport officials also announcing plans to shut down a main runway for rehabilitation project. With feels like temperatures exceeding 100 degrees, animal rescue groups strongly advising pet owners to bring their dogs inside and let them enjoy the air conditioning. Suncoast Animal League's Rick Chavuti says if you do have to keep your dog outside for whatever reason, make sure he's in the shade with plenty of water.
10: Water, constantly having fresh water out there for him. The water needs to be put in a situation where it is in shade also, so it doesn't get too hot where they won't drink it.
8: And a reminder that a closed car can get very hot very fast and can be fatal to pets and children. Djibouti says even 5 minutes in a hot car is just not going to work in these temperatures, so he says it might be best to just leave your dog at home. A new attraction at Disney Springs could be perfect for gamers and thrill seekers. Level 99 opens to the public Monday on the west side. It's described as a sprawling playground for adults and teens, including over 60 life-sized mini games. With Florida's News, I'm Kimba Tyler.
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12: Please use caution if you're traveling along I-275 southbound near 54th Avenue North. They're fixing the roads around there. There's always construction crews, barrels, and lights, so please use caution and be safe. Everything else looking good at this check. No issues on the Skyway Bridge, the Gandy Bridge, or the Howard Franklin Bridge. Courtney Campbell Causeway up to speed. There's an event at Raymond James Stadium, Dale Mabry Highway, a little slow and go. Interstate 275 looking good, I-75 as well. From the Traffic Center, Marty Gartell, News Radio, WFLA.
13: I'm Justin Mosley here with your Max Defender 8 forecast. After a few isolated downpours come to an end, looking for a warm night of weather with readings settling into the lower 80s for the Bay Area under a partly cloudy sky. As we all get back into the swing of things for Monday, it will be hot. High temperatures back into the mid-90s. However, heat indices will be over 100 degrees across the area with a few scattered storms in the mix. Rain chances will be trending up for the middle part of the work week. That's your weather. I'm Max Defender 8 meteorologist Justin Mosley.
14: The U.S. and Iran trade strikes. I'm Kathleen Maloney, Fox News. Fox's Trey Yingst with the latest.
15: This was the second exchange of fire this weekend between the United States and Iran. Vice President J.D. Vance posted to X over the weekend saying, Iran signed a ceasefire agreement. We have honored it. If they have disagreements about how the MOU is being applied, they can pick up the phone. But violence will be met with violence. The new military action comes as the situation between Israel and Hezbollah plays out on a separate but parallel track. The Israelis launched new airstrikes against Hezbollah this weekend as Hezbollah continued attacks against Israeli forces in southern Lebanon. Late last week, there was a diplomatic breakthrough in Washington as the Israelis and Lebanese signed a framework agreement aimed at normalizing ties between the two countries and disarming Hezbollah.
14: Axios now reporting that the U.S. and Iran have agreed to halt strikes and meet Tuesday in Qatar. Rescue teams from several countries join a desperate effort to rescue earthquake survivors in Venezuela.
16: Time is of the essence to find any survivors underneath the rubble. A 17-floor condo has fully collapsed. We spoke to a woman whose cousin lived on the second floor of this building, and she is holding out hope that her cousin is still alive.
17: My cousin, Chantal Daniela, was with Antonio. and he called a friend and he said that they were alive and well and in a reduced space, and that gives us some hope. We know that she might be there because the second floor is like underground.
16: American rescue teams are here from Florida, California, and Virginia. The U.S. Embassy tells Fox the Trump administration will be here for Venezuela as long as it takes.
14: Fox's Matt Foy. A long and dangerous heat wave will blast a large stretch of the central and eastern U.S. It could be temperatures as high as 100 degrees. 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

0: 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Guaranteed human.
1: Florida's Animal Cruelty Database adding Christian Coelho to its list. Bradenton police say he pleaded no contest in Manatee County to abusing a nine-week-old puppy. The database was activated January 1st, so rescue organizations, animal shelters, pet dealers, adoption agencies can screen animal abusers. A juvenile green sea turtle back in the Gulf after more than 4 months of rehab. Alyssa Fessett with the Florida Aquarium's Sea Turtle Program in Tampa says Purple was the size of a saucer, weighed just 2 pounds, and had barnacles on its shell after getting cold stunned.
2: Then Purple got antibiotics, fluid care, and treatment.
1: Purple weighed almost 4 pounds when volunteers released it into the water at Anna Maria Island Friday. It now has a microchip. The Miami Marlins have found the dog that went viral after longingly watching another pooch enjoy a hot dog during Bark at the Park game. Jonah will have his dream day Sunday, July 12th at Lone Depot Park. The fish currently on the road and will play in Colorado tomorrow night. With Florida's News, I'm Kimba Tyler.
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6: Please use caution if you're traveling along I-275 southbound near 54th Avenue North. They're fixing the roads around there. There's always construction crews, barrels, and lights, so please use caution and be safe. Everything else looking good at this check. No issues on the Skyway Bridge, the Gandy Bridge, or the Howard Franklin Bridge. Courtney Campbell Causeway up to speed. There's an event at Raymond James Stadium, Dale Mabry Highway, a little slow and go. Interstate 275 looking good, I-75 as well. From the Traffic Center, Marty Gartell, News Radio, WFLA.
7: I'm Justin Mosley here with your Max Defender 8 forecast. After a few isolated downpours come to an end, looking for a warm night of weather with readings settling into the lower 80s for the Bay Area under a partly cloudy sky. As we all get back into the swing of things for Monday, it will be hot. High temperatures back into the mid-90s. However, heat indices will be over 100 degrees across the area with a few scattered storms in the mix. Rain chances will be trending up for the middle part of the work week. That's your weather. I'm Max Defender 8 meteorologist Justin Mosley.
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10: This is backwards and forwards. 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And you heard from him how much difficulty is going to be in the future. 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Coming up next is John Lott, the expert on CCW, what the Hawaiian decision means for you, for me, and everyone else. I think concealed carry permit holders are among the safest people in the world. And so I think John Lott's going to certainly fill in the blanks on that issue. Let's continue. Bill Cunningham with you every

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7: A Treasure Coast man facing charges for allegedly holding three teens at gunpoint after they fired Orbeez water pellets at his car.
8: 49-year-old Gregory Allen Davis tells Port St. Lucie police the teens were in another vehicle while he rode in the passenger seat of his fiance's car and thought they were firing BB guns at him. But when officers showed up as the kids were lying down on the street, they arrested the man.
9: Okay, why are we pointing guns at kids? Where's the other kid? Well, we got notes that it was a BB gun. Where's your firearm?
10: On my side.
9: All right, I'm taking it for now for safety.
8: Turns out it was a toy gun that Pell's water beads, a 15-year-old also charged with firing into an occupied vehicle. He claims he thought the vehicle was a friend's and was playing a prank. I'm Joel Malkin.
7: Davis charged with aggravated assault with a deadly weapon without intent to kill and false imprisonment of a child to commit aggravated abuse. Parents in Clay County asking questions after Michael DeToro, a school wrestling volunteer coach, was arrested for attempting to solicit minors online during a sheriff's office sting back in April. One parent telling News4Jax she saw DeToro taking pictures of the young athletes during matches and had questions.
11: I questioned it over and over. I asked repeatedly, when are we going to get copies of that as parents? I had no idea that he was not supposed to be doing that.
7: Parents got a chance to speak out at the Clay County School Board meeting where board members discussed different ways to address the issue. The U.S. Supreme Court says the administration may remove hundreds of thousands of Haitians in our country under temporary protected status. Democrat Congresswoman Lois Frankel notes her anguish with the ruling.
12: They are in our nursing homes. They are in our hospitality venues. These are people we're taking care of, our mothers and our grandmothers and grandfathers.
7: She complains that now more than 300,000 Haitians will be sent back to their country where there is violence, poverty, and starvation. The High Court ruled 6-3 that the TPS statute prohibits judicial review. More than 6,000 Syrians are also impacted by the decision. With Florida's News, I'm Kimba Tyler.
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14: Please use caution if you're traveling along I-275 southbound near 54th Avenue North. They're fixing the roads around there. There's always construction crews, barrels, and lights, so please use caution and be safe. Everything else looking good at this check. No issues on the Skyway Bridge, the Gandy Bridge, or the Howard Franklin Bridge. Courtney Campbell Causeway up to speed. There's an event at Raymond James Stadium, Dale Mabry Highway, a little slow and go. Interstate 275 looking good, I-75 as well. From the Traffic Center, Marty Gartell, News Radio, WFLA.
10: I'm Justin Mosley here with your Max Defender 8 forecast. As we all get back into the swing of things for a Monday, we're looking for hot weather in the Bay Area. Highs topping off in the lower and middle 90s with a few scattered storms in the mix. Otherwise, a mixture of sun and clouds will do it. As we head through the day on Tuesday, a better rain chance arrives here across the region, and those rain chances will remain in place through the end of the work week. So the best advice, keep the umbrellas handy. That is your weather forecast. I'm Max Defender 8 meteorologist Justin Mosley.
15: A halt to fighting. I'm Deborah Valentine, Fox News. The U.S. and Iran have agreed to halt new fighting and hold talks in Qatar on Tuesday. The U.S. retaliated after Iran fired attack drones on two ships in the Strait of Hormuz. Fox's Trey Yanks reports from Tel Aviv on the latest fighting.
16: The United States conducted a new round of airstrikes against Iran overnight after the IRGC targeted another oil tanker in the Strait of Hormuz. According to U.S. Central Command, surveillance sites along with storage facilities and radar systems were hit by U.S. planes. The president posted to Truth Social shortly after saying the strikes, the United States aircraft just struck Iranian missile and drone storage locations and coastal radar sites for violating the ceasefire agreement again. It is very possible that they will never learn. The president goes on to say there may come a point when we are no longer able to be reasonable and will be forced to militarily complete the job that we very successfully started. If that happens, the Islamic Republic of Iran will no longer exist. Now, in response, Iran launched missiles and drones toward Kuwait and Bahrain.
15: U.S. military forces in Bahrain intercepted ballistic missiles and drones that the IRGC launched towards U.S. military sites. The latest eruption of fighting threatens that 60-day memorandum of agreement between the two countries. Trump-backed Louisiana Republican Congresswoman Julia Letlow defeating State Treasurer John Fleming in Saturday's primary runoff. Letlow addressing her supporters.
17: Tonight, Louisiana sent a clear message that they want a candidate to represent them in the Senate who will always put America first and never turn her back on Louisiana voters.
15: The Congresswoman will face Democrat Jamie Davis in November's general election. She was vying for the seat now held by incumbent Senator Bill Cassidy, who lost Trump's support. 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
2: And I want to say, as someone that doesn't have cancer, at some point in your life, you will have cancer, your spouse will have cancer, family member of cancer. And the first thing I think anyone would say is speak to your cancer specialist about whether or not all the exotic treatments are good for you or not. And as part of that, a discussion with your doctor about ivermectin should take place. As I related to him, I have a pretty good friend, stage 4 colon cancer, who at this point is in remission, and he attributes it to ivermectin. Now, is that accurate or not? I don't know. I don't give out medical advice on the radio. Listen to your own doctor and bring up the issue of ivermectin, whether or not that should fit you or should not fix you. I'll just continue with more. Sherry Carney is from Los Angeles. She's done lifetime of research into the Epstein files and more. She has some questions to ask. Let's continue with more. Bill Cunningham, The Great American, with you every Sunday night. Keep it.

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8: A man is dead following a police-involved shooting in St. Petersburg. Pinellas County Sheriff Bob Galtieri says Casey Sedlock, who had a history of mental health and drug abuse issues, was threatening to kill himself.
9: They went down a hallway and saw Casey standing at the end of the hallway, and he had the knife in his hand, and he was saying, shoot me, to the officer.
8: He says police tased Sedlock several times, but he got up again, grabbed a knife, and was shot. He later died at the hospital. A healthcare network based in Central Florida is moving into the Treasure Coast. Orlando Health held a ribbon-cutting ceremony for a new adult primary health care center in Vero Beach. The 8 examining rooms are aimed at reducing long wait times and helping with shortages in primary care in the area. The new facility expected to care for up to 40 patients a day. Indian River designated as a medically underserved area where there is a shortage of healthcare professionals. Vero Beach's Orlando Health Physicians Associates adult medicine facility is now open. The next closest Orlando Health property is a hospital in Sebastian to the north of Vero Beach. Traffic safety advocates are criticizing the governor's veto of a bill on e-bikes. Personal injury attorney Ira Leesfield telling Fox 35, the government is simply wrong.
10: He needs to go to any municipality or any area where there's a heavy concentration of these electric vehicles and see how they are being not used, but misused.
8: Leesfield says e-bikes need consistent statewide rules. The governor says he was concerned more about surveillance by police. Leesfield maintains traffic enforcement isn't about surveillance, it's about safety. 16 people facing charges out of more than 61,000 fans who attended the World Cup match in Miami Saturday. Colombia and Portugal played to a 0-0 tie, with Colombia advancing to the elimination round. Miami-Dade Sheriff Rosie Cordero Stutz says the 16 arrests and 17 ejections were for allegations of possessing fake press passes and tickets to the game.
11: It was an eye-opener for us. Football fans are very different across the world than what we in America were used to.
8: The next match at Miami Stadium is July 3rd. With Florida's News, I'm Kimba Tyler.
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13: Please use caution if you're traveling along I-275 southbound near 54th Avenue North. They're fixing the roads around there. There's always construction crews, barrels, and lights, so please use caution and be safe. Everything else looking good at this check. No issues on the Skyway Bridge, the Gandy Bridge, or the Howard Franklin Bridge. Courtney Campbell Causeway up to speed. There's an event at Raymond James Stadium, Dale Mabry Highway, a little slow and go. Interstate 275 looking good, I-75 as well. From the Traffic Center, Marty Gartell, News Radio, WFLA.
14: I'm Justin Mosley here with your Max Defender 8 forecast. As we all get back into the swing of things for a Monday, we're looking for hot weather in the Bay Area. Highs topping off in the lower and middle 90s with a few scattered storms in the mix. Otherwise, a mixture of sun and clouds will do it. As we head through the day on Tuesday, a better rain chance arrives here across the region, and those rain chances will remain in place through the end of the work week. So the best advice, keep the umbrellas handy. That is your weather forecast. I'm Max Defender 8 meteorologist Justin Mosley.
15: Reciprocal strikes on hold. I'm Sue Guzman, Fox News. The U.S. and Iran have reportedly agreed to halt attacks in the Strait of Hormuz as a weekend of military strikes threaten the fragile ceasefire agreement. Fox's Trey Yingst in Tel Aviv tells us that the strikes between the U.S. and Tehran escalated before both sides reportedly agreed to prepare for high-stakes talks in Doha, Qatar on Tuesday.
16: The United States conducted a new round of airstrikes against Iran overnight after the IRGC targeted another oil tanker in the Strait of Hormuz. According to U.S. Central Command, surveillance sites along with storage facilities and radar systems were hit by U.S. planes. The president posted to Truth Social shortly after saying the strikes. The United States aircraft just struck Iranian missile and drone storage locations and coastal radar sites for violating the ceasefire agreement again. It is very possible that they will never learn. The president goes on to say, there may come a point when we are no longer able to be reasonable and will be forced to militarily complete the job that we very successfully started. If that happens, the Islamic Republic of Iran will no longer exist. Now, in response, Iran launched missiles and drones toward Kuwait and Bahrain.
15: Meanwhile, the Times of Israel is reporting Hezbollah is accusing Israel of violating the ceasefire in southern Lebanon and is vowing it'll still defend the homeland. This as Lebanon's Hezbollah-allied parliament leader says the peace deal with Israel will not pass. Trump-backed Louisiana Congresswoman Julia Letlow defeated State Treasurer John Fleming in Saturday's primary runoff. Letlow addressing her supporters.
17: Tonight, Louisiana sent a clear message that they want a candidate to represent them in the Senate who will always put America first and never turn her back on Louisiana voters.
15: The congresswoman will face Jamie Davis in November's general election, the two vying for the seat now held by incumbent Senator Bill Cassidy. America's listening to Fox News.
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6: 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Now, here's the man who's been recognized as radio's best. The recipient of not one, but two prestigious Marconi Awards for his broadcast excellence. The one and only, Bill Cunningham.
23: Hi, Billy Cunningham, the great American. Of course, one of the ongoing sagas almost in my career in radio has been Jeffrey Epstein. This thing started about 30 years ago in Miami, continues through today. In fact, the other day, once again, a guy named Leon Black, who's a multi-billionaire, he's worth about, I don't know, $17 billion, gave $158 million to Epstein and allegedly testified in the Congress that Epstein duped him out of $60 million. And Bill Gates testified about a week ago, claiming he was duped and he was blackmailed. Then you got Les Wexner, who's another billionaire, who claims he didn't know what was going on. There's nothing going on here. And, of course, many of us would like to know what happened, who was involved. I am certain there were hundreds of young women and girls that were sexually abused, shall I say, against their wishes and misused. A few have committed suicide. And here we sit getting ready to celebrate the 4th of July, 2026, 250 years after our founding. And there's still uncertainty in the public's mind about what happened, who was involved. And secondly, why aren't people being held accountable? And thirdly, how does this thing ever end? Of course, Sherry Carney has had been on this topic for many, many years. She's a victim of sexual abuse herself. She's a lawyer. God bless attorneys. A founder of Roar as One Inc. And Sherry Carney, welcome again to the Bill Cunningham Show. But first of all, let's deal first with Bill Gates. What did Bill Gates say about a week or 10 days ago about his relationship with Jeffrey Epstein?
0: Well, he said that it was a mistake. It was a grave error in judgment. And as far as I'm concerned, when we say something's a mistake, it's usually running a yellow light. A grave error in judgment is lending your ex-brother-in-law money. This is so beyond a grave error in judgment or a mistake that it's, you know, unconscionable that that is the response of many of these alleged accused involvees in the Jeffrey Epstein saga.
23: I would assume you know more about this than most people because I follow it. I don't know anybody personally that was involved, not even Lex Wexner is from Columbus, Ohio. I don't know these characters. Do you believe? Well, tell me overall, for those listening in Dubuque, Iowa, and those listening in Austin, Texas, why is the Jeffrey Epstein case still front and center in the media? Why is it still prevalent?
0: That's a great question. I think the American people are outraged that the 1% Epstein class seems to be completely giving a different legal system than the rest of us. In other words, it's still front and center because people feel the truth has not come out. There's been no justice. There's been no accountability. There's been no consequences for the 1% who are involved, whereas the rest of us, the other 99%, have to follow the rules, get accountability. You have 1,500 to 2,000 victims of sex trafficking, child sexual abuse of Jeffrey Epstein and his cadre of associates, and yet there's two people have been held to account. Ghislaine Maxwell's in jail. Jeffrey Epstein is dead. And so you have 1,500 to 2,000 victims. Who are the other people that victimized them?
23: Yeah.
0: And where is the accountability?
23: Well, when I see the victims in the media, I often will like the interviewee to ask the question specifically, who abused you? I want names. If there's 1,500 girls and women, there's got to be hundreds and hundreds of men. So why don't CNN, MS Now, Fox News, whenever they put somebody on, why don't the actual victims name names?
0: Well, let me say this. It's a great question, Bill, and everybody asked that. They have named names. The names are in the released files. They have told the FBI. They have told local police. They have told Congress people. They have named names. The real question is, where are the indictments, investigations, arrests, and what needs to happen to hold these predators accountable? They have named names.
23: Why not publicly? I'd like to have these girls say, these are the men, most of these women, the girls are now in their 30s and 40s and 50s. So they've told the law enforcement.
0: Yes.
23: These are the people.
0: They told Congress.
23: Why don't they come out with the names? Or Thomas Massey, who, in our area, just lost a congressional seat, said, give me the names. I'll go to the Congress. He's still in office. He'll lay out 200 men that did it. Why doesn't that happen?
0: There's a couple of issues involved. Some of them have publicly named names, and some of those people who publicly named names are now dead. Also, some of these women have NDAs. If they're called to testify in front of Congress, the NDAs would not be enforceable. They're afraid. You're dealing with the billionaire class of very wealthy, very powerful, very influential people, and there are very bad consequences to publicly naming names. They are afraid, but make no mistake, there are plenty of names that have been released, and nothing has been done. So let me ask you this, Bill. If you're a victim and you name a name and that person testifies in front of the oversight committee and zero is done because the person says, I knew nothing, I saw nothing, I did nothing, I don't know, I can't understand, I don't remember, I'm innocent, and there is no follow-up, no investigations, no prosecutions, would you name the names?
23: Well, probably not. Let me ask you this question. You talk about NDAs, non-disclosure agreements. Is there a pot? I understand there's a pot of money, hundreds of millions of dollars paid for by brokerage firms and banks and law firms and others into a pot of gold for these women and girls to make claims and to get money. And is that, have the most of the victims been paid money?
0: Because they've signed non-disclosure agreements, I only know informally the same way you know that there's been many settlements from banks, universities, media companies, the Epstein estate. I have heard that, but I don't have evidence of that. In other words, it's my opinion because articles that I've also read have said that many of these victims have gotten to settlements civilly. And they have non-disclosure agreements and other agreements, not just NDAs, but other draconian consequences if they talk. But I have heard many times that there are settlements. And the reason there's settlements and not criminal prosecutions is because that is the only justice these victims have been able to obtain. There has been, and here's my question to you, Bill. You're a former attorney general, prosecutor. Why are there no local prosecutions in California, New York, and Florida? Many of us have worked to extend statutes of limitations both civilly and in some instances criminally. The criminal statutes can't move backward. They move forward. But some of the places these women were sexually assaulted and these children were sexually abused have extended statutes of limitations that are in place that cover the time period they were sexually and criminally abused. Why no prosecutions at the state level?
23: Well, there was one in Florida, but Republicans and Democrats have looked at this thing for 30-some years, and except for that one prosecution in which Epstein received literally a slap on the wrist, he was let out of jail to work, so to speak. And while he was out on jail, so-called working, he was sexually abusing children.
0: Correct.
23: And that's the only prosecution other than the two recently. One other issue. About 6 months ago, Ellie Honig, who's a legal analyst for CNN, was asked a question, I think by Wolf Blitzer, as to why in 2019, when Epstein was still alive, that there was lengthy criminal investigations involving James Comey's daughter, who probably was very aggressive in trying to find the wrongdoers, and Ellie Honig, who was involved in 18 and 19 in investigating Jeffrey Epstein. Ellie Honig said on CNN that we indicted all the people that we could indict for these criminal activities. And so I watched that. I'm going to, well, what about these hundreds of men? I thought it might have been a statute problem, or it might have been a victim problem. It might have been no forensics, whatever. I doubt there's forensics. But when Ellie Honig and Comey's daughter, I forget her first name, was actively investigating, why were only two people indicted? This is like 7-8 years ago. And he said, well, those are only two we could indict. Do you buy that?
0: I don't buy it. I'm sorry. I don't buy it. I think the whole thing on both sides of the aisle has been a cover-up or a lack of wanting to go after these influential, powerful people. I just think, you know, campaign contributions and influence, because it doesn't make any sense. And I'm not saying that this is political. I'm saying the public is outraged for the same reason you're outraged and the same reason I'm outraged. And then we have this situation. So then we have the release of the Epstein files with the perpetrators and accused perpetrators' names redacted and the victims' names unredacted. So every victim has been told on some level or another They've been followed. They've been stalked. They've had their computers hacked into. They've been threatened. They've been bullied. You know, they're afraid. And for good reason. Just what you said, Bill. You have Ellie Honig. You have 2008. You know, 2008, you brought it up. I want to go back there a second. Epstein is charged and convicted with a sex offense. Okay?
23: Yeah.
0: He gets this cherry, club fed, gets to sexually assault women, children, and girls during the day. He's off on the weekends, or he serves on the weekends. And we have Alex Acosta, who was then appointed a cabinet member under the Trump administration. And so the message that you're giving survivors, victims that are going to testify is that we're not going to do anything. You're going to be in danger. You're going to be, I mean, we have a lot of suicides in this case. We have a lot of mysterious deaths in this case.
23: Jeez.
0: It's dangerous. And so my question is, they see the handwriting on the wall, and the handwriting on the wall could be what's on their tombstone, and they are afraid. The best answer here is civil recovery, but it's no answer at all. So I don't understand why, again, I understand that the FBI, which is controlled by the current administration, which doesn't seem to want any transparency at all, but I don't understand on the local level, just what you said, in New York, California, and Florida, why more has not been done, and neither does the public. I only can tell you that we all think it's a travesty of justice. It gives a message to survivors that your voice doesn't count. When you speak up, you're going to be the victim, and the perpetrator, you know, the perpetrator's going to come out as the victim, and you're going to come out as the wrongdoer. And so you have Bill Gates, for example, who just testified in front of the Oversight Committee. He's got a prepared statement. He has very expensive lawyers to tell him what to say and what not to say. And simply to say it's a mistake, a grave error, I didn't do anything wrong. I didn't witness anything in the Epstein situation. So you tell me, Bill, how you can be around Epstein from 2011 to 2014, which is when Gates knew him, and you don't see any pictures of new children on the wall. You don't see sexual devices and sexual accoutrements all over the location. You don't see underage girls. You don't see children. How do all of these men get away with saying, I didn't see anything, I didn't know anything, I didn't do anything?
23: Sherry Carney, another issue arises that in New York City right now, Alvin Bragg is the criminal prosecutor, and Letitia James is the attorney general of New York, not exactly conservatives, and they're in charge of criminal justice in the state of New York, the Democrats. Why aren't they proceeding?
0: You're right, and also California. California is not known to be super conservative.
23: No.
0: You know what I'm saying?
23: Why not?
0: We, you know...
23: Answer it.
0: Exactly.
23: Why? Can you give me an answer?
0: My same question.
23: Well,
0: you know,
23: why?
0: I don't know, to be honest with you.
23: Jeez.
0: I don't know. I know that there's statutes of limitation problems in many of these cases where the criminal statutes at the time of the child sexual abuse, sexual molestation, rape, sexual assault, the statutes are gone in some places.
23: Right.
0: But some of us have worked very hard to extend both civil and criminal statutes of limitations. They're not all gone. I don't know if they're worried about losing. I'm just like now speculating. If they're worried, I'm speculating. I have no idea other than I do believe that the first top 1% class of this country, the Epstein class, millionaires, billionaires, highly connected, have a completely different justice system than the rest of us. Because think about this a second, Bill. A show like To Catch a Predator. Some of these, you know, schnooks in the Midwest or in California or across the United States text an underage girl, say they're going to come over and have sex with her, and they're sitting in jail right now for 24 months or three years.
23: Chris Hansen. Yeah, happens all the time. And you're talking about hundreds of men did this, and every Democrat, Republican, local, state feds have all investigated this thing hard for, I don't know, 15 or 20, since 2008, so 18 years. And the most we come up with is Ghislaine Maxwell, and that's the only living defendant. And I'm thinking she's going to offer a deal, I guess, to get out of jail if she discloses more names. But how the victims who are alive know who the names are, and the feds and local prosecutors have the names, and they don't proceed.
0: And they have had the names. The FBI has had the names of the Farmer sisters. They went in 1997, and gave names, have the tapes, submitted it to the FBI. Named names. I am here to tell
23: right,
0: you
23: right.
0: that these victims have named names. Prince Andrew.
23: Yes.
0: He happened to have his name was named, but anyone else that was named during that Prince Andrew situation still has not been held to account. And I think this involves, and I'm not a conspiracy theorist, but I can tell you that some of the survivors who I've spoken to or who I knew that are no longer alive mentioned this was worldwide. Jeez. They were leaders that were princes and kings and prime ministers and governors and presidents and around the globe. So you can't tell me that there isn't some international pressure as well.
23: Well, Sherry Carney, once again, I do this topic frequently, every year or two. Something happens, nothing happens. You and I put the signal out. Let's see what happens. Sherry Carney, L.A., thanks for coming on the Bill Cunningham Show. And all I can say is we'll see what happens. I'd like to get you on again when something dramatic occurs.
0: Well, there's probably something dramatic that's going to occur very soon, because Alan Dershowitz has just been, you know, not subpoenaed, but has volunteered. And that's a whole other situation, how people volunteer and don't get subpoenaed.
23: Let's do it. See what happens.
0: That's a whole different jam.
23: Sherry Carney, we'll do it again, I think. Thanks for coming on the Bill Cunningham Show.
0: Thanks for having me.
23: Thank you. Thank you, Sherry.
0: You take care. Bye-bye.
23: God bless you. It's really unbelievable. Catch a predator. There's hundreds of men. Catch a few of them. Bill Cunningham, the Great American, live with you every Sunday night.
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13: Please use caution if you're traveling along I-275 southbound near 54th Avenue North. They're fixing the roads around there. There's always construction crews, barrels, and lights, so please use caution and be safe. Everything else looking good at this check. No issues on the Skyway Bridge, the Gandy Bridge, or the Howard Franklin Bridge. Courtney Campbell Causeway up to speed. There's an event at Raymond James Stadium, Dale Mabry Highway, a little slow and go. Interstate 275 looking good, I-75 as well. From the Traffic Center, Marty Gartell, News Radio, WFLA.
14: I'm Justin Mosley here with your Max Defender 8 forecast. As we all get back into the swing of things for a Monday, we're looking for hot weather in the Bay Area. Highs topping off in the lower and middle 90s with a few scattered storms in the mix. Otherwise, a mixture of sun and clouds will do it. As we head through the day on Tuesday, a better rain chance arrives here across the region, and those rain chances will remain in place through the end of the work week. So the best advice, keep the umbrellas handy. That is your weather forecast. I'm Max Defender 8 meteorologist, Justin Mosley.
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8: A community vigil held Sunday night for a 6-year-old girl and her grandmother who died in a North Lauderdale house fire. Basil Pierre telling NBC 6 News little Niesa Diligence died in the hospital 2 days later.
11: Niesa is sunshine. She's the light of the room. She can walk in. I don't care what kind of mood you're in. She will cheer you up.
8: The cause of the fire under investigation. A green sea turtle back in the Gulf after months of rehab. The Florida Aquarium and volunteers placing the juvenile female named Purple in the Gulf at Anna Maria Island Friday. Alyssa Fessett with the Aquarium Sea Turtle Rehabilitation Center says Purple weighed just 2 pounds when she was found on North Longboat Key February 11th.
24: Just the cuteness of a super tiny turtle who's also resilient enough to fight and recover and want to get back out to the wild is inspiring to a lot of different people, including myself.
8: After lots of care and a special diet, Purple now weighs nearly 4 pounds and has a microchip in case it ever shows up again. With Florida's News, I'm Kimba Tyler.
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11: Now we're getting killed.
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11: How come?
12: Kicked off the team. Didn't Tim tell you? 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
15: Usually we have hot, blistering, sunny days here. Then again, it is Tampa. In a moment's notice, it's raining so hard, lightning is crashing everywhere. Those cars are driving with their flashers on, and you're soaked head to toe. Avoid the bipolar weather. 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
16: Breaking down the U.S. Supreme Court decision, plus where we are in Iran as we speak. Iran continues to test Donald Trump, which is a loser, and they can always encourage Hezbollah to fire more rockets into Israel. 2,500 have been sent in since April the 15th, and it goes on and on and on. So I don't know what happens with that. I know right now America is having a renaissance. That real wages are going up. More Americans are employed now than ever before. The southern border is in great shape. Our American cities run by Democrats are in complete collapse.

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4: A Treasure Coast man facing charges for allegedly holding three teens at gunpoint after they fired Orbeez water pellets at his car.
5: 49-year-old Gregory Allen Davis tells Port St. Lucie police the teens were in another vehicle while he rode in the passenger seat of his fiancée's car and thought they were firing BB guns at him. But when officers showed up as the kids were lying down on the street, they arrested the man.
6: Okay, why are we pointing guns at kids? Where's the other kid? Well, we got notes that it was a BB gun. Where's your firearm?
7: On my side.
6: All right, I'm taking it for now for safety.
5: Turns out it was a toy gun that propels water beads. A 15-year-old also charged with firing into an occupied vehicle. He claims he thought the vehicle was a friend's and was playing a prank. I'm Joel Malkin.
4: Davis charged with aggravated assault with a deadly weapon without intent to kill and false imprisonment of a child to commit aggravated abuse. Parents in Clay County asking questions after Michael DeToro, a school wrestling volunteer coach, was arrested for attempting to solicit minors online during a sheriff's office sting back in April. One parent telling News 4 Jax she saw DeToro taking pictures of the young athletes during matches and had questions.
8: I questioned it over and over. I asked repeatedly, when are we going to get copies of that as parents? I had no idea that he was not supposed to be doing that.
4: Parents got a chance to speak out at the Clay County School Board meeting where board members discussed different ways to address the issue. The U.S. Supreme Court says the administration may remove hundreds of thousands of Haitians in our country under temporary protected status. Democrat Congresswoman Lois Frankel notes her anguish with the ruling.
9: They are in our nursing homes. They are in our hospitality venues. These are people who are taking care of our mothers and our grandmothers and grandfathers.
4: She complains that now more than 300,000 Haitians will be sent back to their country where there is violence, poverty, and starvation. The High Court ruled 6-3 that the TPS statute prohibits judicial review. More than 6,000 Syrians are also impacted by the decision. With Florida's News, I'm Kimba Tyler.
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12: Please use caution if you're traveling along I-275 southbound near 54th Avenue North. They're fixing the roads around there. There's always construction crews, barrels, and lights, so please use caution and be safe. Everything else looking good at this check. No issues on the Skyway Bridge, the Gandy Bridge, or the Howard Franklin Bridge. Courtney Campbell Causeway up to speed. There's an event at Raymond James Stadium, Dale Mabry Highway, a little slow and go. Interstate 275 looking good, I-75 as well. From the Traffic Center, Marty Gartell, News Radio, WFLA.
7: I'm Justin Mosley here with your Max Defender 8 forecast. As we all get back into the swing of things for a Monday, we're looking for hot weather in the Bay Area. Highs topping off in the lower and middle 90s with a few scattered storms in the mix. Otherwise, a mixture of sun and clouds will do it. As we head through the day on Tuesday, a better rain chance arrives here across the region, and those rain chances will remain in place through the end of the work week. So the best advice, keep the umbrellas handy. That is your weather forecast. I'm Max Defender 8 meteorologist Justin Mosley.
13: Fighting halted. I'm Deborah Valentine, Fox News. The U.S. and Iran have agreed to halt new fighting and hold talks in Qatar on Tuesday. The U.S. retaliated after Iran fired attack drones on two ships in the Strait of Hormuz. Fox's Trey Yanks reports from Tel Aviv.
14: The United States conducted a new round of airstrikes against Iran overnight after the IRGC targeted another oil tanker in the Strait of Hormuz. According to U.S. Central Command, surveillance sites along with storage facilities and radar systems were hit by U.S. planes. The president posted to Truth Social shortly after saying the strikes, the United States aircraft just struck Iranian missile and drone storage locations and coastal radar sites for violating the ceasefire agreement again. It is very possible that they will never learn. The president goes on to say, there may come a point when we are no longer able to be reasonable and will be forced to militarily complete the job that we very successfully started. If that happens, the Islamic Republic of Iran will no longer exist. Now, in response, Iran launched missiles and drones toward Kuwait and Bahrain.
13: U.S. military forces in Bahrain also intercepted ballistic missiles and drones that the IRGC launched towards U.S. military sites. The latest eruption of fighting threatens the 60-day memorandum of agreement. Emergency crews are searching for survivors after back-to-back earthquakes shook Venezuela's capital last week. Fox's Ashley Strohmeyer has an update.
15: Local and international rescue teams are racing against the clock to pull survivors from the rubble in Venezuela, days after dual earthquakes struck the country. The death toll has now surpassed more than 1,400 and is expected to keep rising. Nearly 70,000 others are still reported missing, and thousands of buildings are destroyed.
13: Thousands others injured and tens of thousands missing. 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
1: A deadly police-involved shooting under investigation in St. Petersburg. Pinellas County Sheriff Bob Galtieri says Casey Sedlock was threatening suicide, so his brother called 911.
2: This is one of those really sad situations where you have somebody that has a real significant history of mental health issues, drug abuse, and attempting self-harm in the past.
1: He says the officers tased Sedlock several times, but he got up, grabbed a knife, and dared them to shoot him. He later died at the hospital. State wildlife officials confirming 3 alligator attacks in 1 week in Central Florida. FWC officers reporting a gator bit a 31-year-old woman while she was swimming in Seminole County Sunday. She died from her injuries. Saturday, a gator bit a child's hand while he was fishing in Lake County. On June 21st, a man was bitten while snorkeling in the Rainbow River in Marion County. Those 2 victims will recover. Officials say 2 of the alligators have been removed. With Florida's News, I'm Kimba Tyler.
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6: Please use caution if you're traveling along I-275 southbound near 54th Avenue North. They're fixing the roads around there. There's always construction crews, barrels, and lights, so please use caution and be safe. Everything else looking good at this check. No issues on the Skyway Bridge, the Gandy Bridge, or the Howard Franklin Bridge. Courtney Campbell Causeway up to speed. There's an event at Raymond James Stadium, Dale Mabry Highway, a little slow and go. Interstate 275 looking good, I-75 as well. From the Traffic Center, Marty Gartell, News Radio, WFLA.
7: I'm Justin Mosley, here with your Max Defender 8 forecast. As we all get back into the swing of things for a Monday, we're looking for hot weather in the Bay Area. Highs topping off in the lower and middle 90s with a few scattered storms in the mix. Otherwise, a mixture of sun and clouds will do it. As we head through the day on Tuesday, a better rain chance arrives here across the region, and those rain chances will remain in place through the end of the work week. So the best advice, keep the umbrellas handy. That is your weather forecast. I'm Max Defender 8 meteorologist, Justin Mosley.
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4: A man is dead following a police-involved shooting in St. Petersburg. Pinellas County Sheriff Bob Galtieri says Casey Sedlock, who had a history of mental health and drug abuse issues, was threatening to kill himself.
5: They went down a hallway and saw Casey standing at the end of the hallway, and he had the knife in his hand, and he was saying, shoot me, to the officer.
4: He says police tased Sedlock several times, but he got up again, grabbed the knife, and was shot. He later died at the hospital. A healthcare network based in Central Florida is moving into the Treasure Coast. Orlando Health held a ribbon-cutting ceremony for a new adult primary health care center in Vero Beach. The 8 examining rooms are aimed at reducing long wait times and helping with shortages in primary care in the area. The new facility expected to care for up to 40 patients a day. Indian River designated as a medically underserved area where there is a shortage of healthcare professionals. Vero Beach's Orlando Health Physicians Associates adult medicine facility is now open. The next closest Orlando Health property is a hospital in Sebastian to the north of Vero Beach. Traffic safety advocates are criticizing the governor's veto of a bill on e-bikes. Personal injury attorney Ira Leesfield telling Fox 35, the government is simply wrong.
6: He needs to go to any municipality or any area where there's a heavy concentration of these electric vehicles and see how they are being not used, but misused.
4: Leesfield says e-bikes need consistent statewide rules. The governor says he was concerned more about surveillance by police. Leesfield maintains traffic enforcement isn't about surveillance, it's about safety. 16 people facing charges out of more than 61,000 fans who attended the World Cup match in Miami Saturday. Colombia and Portugal played to a 0-0 tie with Colombia advancing to the elimination round. Miami-Dade Sheriff Rosie Cordero Stutz says the 16 arrests and 17 ejections were for allegations of possessing fake press passes and tickets to the game.
7: It was an eye-opener for us. Football fans are very different across the world than what we in America were used to.
4: The next match at Miami Stadium is July 3rd. With Florida's News, I'm Kimba Tyler.
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10: Please use caution if you're traveling along I-275 southbound near 54th Avenue North. They're fixing the roads around there. There's always construction crews, barrels, and lights, so please use caution and be safe. Everything else looking good at this check. No issues on the Skyway Bridge, the Gandy Bridge, or the Howard Franklin Bridge. Courtney Campbell Causeway up to speed. There's an event at Raymond James Stadium, Dale Mabry Highway, a little slow and go. Interstate 275 looking good, I-75 as well. From the Traffic Center, Marty Gartell, News Radio, WFLA.
11: I'm Justin Mosley here with your Max Defender 8 forecast. As we all get back into the swing of things for a Monday, we're looking for hot weather in the Bay Area. Highs topping off in the lower and middle 90s with a few scattered storms in the mix. Otherwise, a mixture of sun and clouds will do it. As we head through the day on Tuesday, a better rain chance arrives here across the region, and those rain chances will remain in place through the end of the work week. So the best advice, keep the umbrellas handy. That is your weather forecast. I'm Max Defender 8 meteorologist Justin Mosley.
12: I'm Sue Guzman, Fox News. 2 weeks after the signing of a memorandum of understanding to end hostilities, the U.S. and Iran have reportedly agreed to once again halt attacks in the Strait of Hormuz as a weekend of military strikes threaten the fragile ceasefire agreement. Strikes between the U.S. and Tehran escalating before both sides agreed to prepare for high-stakes talks in Doha, Qatar Tuesday. U.S. Central Command saying on X that Iran had a chance to honor the ceasefire agreement but elected not to when its forces attacked near the Strait of Hormuz Saturday. CENTCOM says the U.S. targeted Iranian military surveillance infrastructure, air defense strikes, drone storage facilities, and mine layer capabilities following the attack on a merchant vessel Saturday morning. Meanwhile, Israel's military is ramping up strikes against Iran-backed Hezbollah, this time by destroying an underground terrorist center. Fox's Ashley Strohmeyer reports.
13: The IDF says it targeted a 650-foot tunnel in a village where guns were stored. The U.S. was told about the attack before it happened. Strike comes just 2 days after Lebanon and Israel agreed to a U.S. brokered deal to stop fighting along the border. Hezbollah says Israel's attacks are a flagrant violation of the ceasefire, adding it will continue its armed resistance.
12: Israeli officials say they will only withdraw if the Lebanese army deploys against Hezbollah. Trump-backed Louisiana Republican Congresswoman Julia Letlow defeating State Treasurer John Fleming in Saturday's primary runoff.
14: Tonight, Louisiana sent a clear message that they want a candidate to represent them in the Senate who will always put America first and never turn her back on Louisiana voters.
12: Letlow is vying for the seat now held by incumbent Senator Bill Cassidy, who voted to remove President Trump from office after the January 6th riot lost his primary in May. The congresswoman will face Democrat Jamie Davis in the November general election. 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

0: 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Guaranteed human.
1: A community vigil held Sunday night for a six-year-old girl and her grandmother who died in a North Lauderdale house fire. Basil Pierre telling NBC 6 News little Niesa Diligence died in the hospital 2 days later.
2: Niesa is sunshine. She's the light of the room. She can walk in. I don't care what kind of mood you're in. She will cheer you up.
1: The cause of the fire under investigation. A green sea turtle back in the Gulf after months of rehab. The Florida Aquarium and volunteers placing the juvenile female named Purple in the Gulf at Anna Maria Island Friday. Alyssa Fessett with the Aquarium Sea Turtle Rehabilitation Center says Purple weighed just 2 pounds when she was found on North Longboat Key February 11th.
3: Just the cuteness of a super tiny turtle who's also resilient enough to fight and recover and want to get back out to the wild is inspiring to a lot of different people, including myself.
1: After lots of care and a special diet, Purple now weighs nearly 4 pounds and has a microchip in case it ever shows up again. With Florida's News, I'm Kimba Tyler.
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7: Please use caution if you're traveling along I-275 southbound near 54th Avenue North. They're fixing the roads around there. There's always construction crews, barrels, and lights, so please use caution and be safe. Everything else looking good at this check. No issues on the Skyway Bridge, the Gandy Bridge, or the Howard Franklin Bridge. Courtney Campbell Causeway up to speed. There's an event at Raymond James Stadium, Dale Mabry Highway, a little slow and go. Interstate 275 looking good, I-75 as well. From the Traffic Center, Marty Gartell, News Radio, WFLA.
8: I'm Justin Mosley, here with your Max Defender 8 forecast. As we all get back into the swing of things for a Monday, we're looking for hot weather in the Bay Area. Highs topping off in the lower and middle 90s with a few scattered storms in the mix. Otherwise, a mixture of sun and clouds will do it. As we head through the day on Tuesday, a better rain chance arrives here across the region, and those rain chances will remain in place through the end of the work week. So the best advice, keep the umbrellas handy. That is your weather forecast. I'm Max Defender 8 meteorologist, Justin Mosley.
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8: A Treasure Coast man facing charges for allegedly holding three teens at gunpoint after they fired Orbeez water pellets at his car.
9: 49-year-old Gregory Allen Davis tells Port St. Lucie police the teens were in another vehicle while he rode in the passenger seat of his fiancée's car and thought they were firing BB guns at him. But when officers showed up as the kids were lying down on the street, they arrested the man.
10: Okay, why are we pointing guns at kids? Where's the other kid? Well, we got notes that it was a BB gun. Where's your firearm?
11: On my side.
10: All right, I'm taking it for now for safety.
9: Turns out it was a toy gun that propels water beads. A 15-year-old also charged with firing into an occupied vehicle. He claims he thought the vehicle was a friend's and was playing a prank. I'm Joel Malkin.
8: Davis charged with aggravated assault with a deadly weapon without intent to kill and false imprisonment of a child to commit aggravated abuse. Parents in Clay County asking questions after Michael DeToro, a school wrestling volunteer coach, was arrested for attempting to solicit minors online during a sheriff's office sting back in April. One parent telling News 4 Jax she saw DeToro taking pictures of the young athletes during matches and had questions.
12: I questioned it over and over. I asked repeatedly, when are we going to get copies of that as parents? I had no idea that he was not supposed to be doing that.
8: Parents got a chance to speak out at the Clay County School Board meeting where board members discussed different ways to address the issue. The U.S. Supreme Court says the administration may remove hundreds of thousands of Haitians in our country under temporary protected status. Democrat Congresswoman Lois Frankel notes her anguish with the ruling.
13: They are in our nursing homes. They are in our hospitality venues. These are people who are taking care of our mothers and our grandmothers and grandfathers.
8: She complains that now more than 300,000 Haitians will be sent back to their country where there is violence, poverty, and starvation. The High Court ruled 6-3 that the TPS statute prohibits judicial review. More than 6,000 Syrians are also impacted by the decision. With Florida's News, I'm Kimba Tyler.
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15: Please use caution if you're traveling along I-275 southbound near 54th Avenue North. They're fixing the roads around there. There's always construction crews, barrels, and lights, so please use caution and be safe. Everything else looking good at this check. No issues on the Skyway Bridge, the Gandy Bridge, or the Howard Franklin Bridge. Courtney Campbell Causeway up to speed. There's an event at Raymond James Stadium, Dale Mabry Highway, a little slow and go. Interstate 275 looking good, I-75 as well. From the Traffic Center, Marty Gartell, News Radio, WFLA.
6: I'm Justin Mosley here with your Max Defender 8 forecast. As we all get back into the swing of things for a Monday, we're looking for hot weather in the Bay Area. Highs topping off in the lower and middle 90s with a few scattered storms in the mix. Otherwise, a mixture of sun and clouds will do it. As we head through the day on Tuesday, a better rain chance arrives here across the region, and those rain chances will remain in place through the end of the work week. So the best advice, keep the umbrellas handy. That is your weather forecast. I'm Max Defender 8 meteorologist Justin Mosley.
11: Peace Talks Tuesday. I'm Deborah Valentine, Fox News. The U.S. and Iran have agreed to halt new fighting and halt talks in Qatar on Tuesday. The U.S. retaliated after Iran fired attack drones on two ships in the Strait of Hormuz and at military forces in Bahrain. Fox's Alex Hogan reports President Trump is losing patience with Iran.
16: President Trump taking it one step further following these renewed attacks. He took to Truth Social, writing in part, quote, "There may come a point when we are no longer able to be reasonable and will be forced to militarily complete the job that we have successfully started. If that happens, the Islamic Republic of Iran will no longer exist." This week, Iran struck a commercial vessel in the Strait of Hormuz. The U.S. then carried out strikes in Iran on Friday, the first since the signing of the Memorandum of Understanding. Tehran launched a drone and missile attack targeting Bahrain and Kuwait.
11: The latest eruption of fighting threatens the 60-day memorandum of agreement between the two countries. U.S. military forces in Bahrain also intercepted ballistic missiles and drones fired by the IRGC. Dozens of Iraqi political officials arrested on corruption charges, according to Iraq's state-run Iraqi news agency. The state news agency later reported that 47 people had been arrested on the corruption probe. It was not clear if all of them were detained Sunday or if some of them had been arrested earlier. Fox's Ashley Strohmeyer reports.
17: It's centered on alleged misuse of state resources and government contracts. Officials say at least 47 people have been detained after raids inside Baghdad's heavily fortified green zone. The arrest could have major political repercussions all across Iraq.
11: Iraqi security forces sealed off all entrances to the capital's heavily fortified green zone early Sunday while raids were carried out inside of that compound. It houses key government institutions. 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
1: A deadly police-involved shooting under investigation in St. Petersburg. Pinellas County Sheriff Bob Galtieri says Casey Sedlock was threatening suicide, so his brother called 911.
2: This is one of those really sad situations where you have somebody that has a real significant history of mental health issues, drug abuse, and attempting self-harm in the past.
1: He says the officers tased Sedlock several times, but he got up, grabbed a knife, and dared them to shoot him. He later died at the hospital. State wildlife officials confirming 3 alligator attacks in 1 week in Central Florida. FWC officers reporting a gator bit a 31-year-old woman while she was swimming in Seminole County Sunday. She died from her injuries. Saturday, a gator bit a child's hand while he was fishing in Lake County. On June 21st, a man was bitten while snorkeling in the Rainbow River in Marion County. Those 2 victims will recover. Officials say 2 of the alligators have been removed. With Florida's news, I'm Kim Tyler.
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6: Please use caution if you're traveling along I-275 southbound near 54th Avenue North. They're fixing the roads around there. There's always construction crews, barrels, and lights, so please use caution and be safe. Everything else looking good at this check. No issues on the Skyway Bridge, the Gandy Bridge, or the Howard Franklin Bridge. Courtney Campbell Causeway up to speed. There's an event at Raymond James Stadium, Dale Mabry Highway, a little slow and go. Interstate 275 looking good, I-75 as well. From the Traffic Center, Marty Gartell, News Radio, WFLA.
7: A hot summer day is in store. Those temperatures warming into the low to mid 90s. Feels like temperatures could be up to 108 degrees today. Take it easy out there. Heat advisory in effect for Citrus and Hernando County. Rain chances will increase to about a 40%. We'll see those scattered storms developing early in the afternoon along the coast, generally moving inland this afternoon. Drying out tonight, those temperatures will drop into the upper 70s for tomorrow morning. Tomorrow afternoon, we'll have a slightly better coverage of those showers and storms. I'm Max Defender 8 meteorologist Amanda Holly.
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7: A man is dead following a police-involved shooting in St. Petersburg. Pinellas County Sheriff Bob Galtieri says Casey Sedlock, who had a history of mental health and drug abuse issues, was threatening to kill himself.
8: They went down a hallway and saw Casey standing at the end of the hallway, and he had the knife in his hand, and he was saying, shoot me, to the officer.
7: He says police tased Sedlock several times, but he got up again, grabbed a knife, and was shot. He later died at the hospital. A healthcare network based in Central Florida is moving into the Treasure Coast. Orlando Health held a ribbon-cutting ceremony for a new adult primary health care center in Vero Beach. The 8 examining rooms are aimed at reducing long wait times and helping with shortages in primary care in the area. The new facility expected to care for up to 40 patients a day. Indian River designated as a medically underserved area where there is a shortage of healthcare professionals. Vero Beach's Orlando Health Physicians Associates adult medicine facility is now open. The next closest Orlando Health property is a hospital in Sebastian to the north of Vero Beach. Traffic safety advocates are criticizing the governor's veto of a bill on e-bikes. Personal injury attorney Ira Leesfield telling Fox 35, the government is simply wrong.
9: He needs to go to any municipality or any area where there's a heavy concentration of these electric vehicles and see how they are being not used, but misused.
7: The Eastfield says e-bikes need consistent statewide rules. The governor says he was concerned more about surveillance by police. Leesfield maintains traffic enforcement isn't about surveillance, it's about safety. 16 people facing charges out of more than 61,000 fans who attended the World Cup match in Miami Saturday. Colombia and Portugal played to a 0-0 tie, with Colombia advancing to the elimination round. Miami-Dade Sheriff Rosie Cordero Stutz says the 16 arrests and 17 ejections were for allegations of possessing fake press passes and tickets to the game.
10: It was an eye-opener for us. Football fans are very different across the world than what we in America were used to.
7: The next match at Miami Stadium is July 3rd. With Florida's News, I'm Kimba Tyler.
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12: Please use caution if you're traveling along I-275 southbound near 54th Avenue North. They're fixing the roads around there. There's always construction crews, barrels, and lights, so please use caution and be safe. Everything else looking good at this check. No issues on the Skyway Bridge, the Gandy Bridge, or the Howard Franklin Bridge. Courtney Campbell Causeway up to speed. There's an event at Raymond James Stadium, Dale Mabry Highway, a little slow and go. Interstate 275 looking good, I-75 as well. From the Traffic Center, Marty Gartell, News Radio, WFLA.
13: A hot summer day is in store. Those temperatures warming into the low to mid 90s. Feels like temperatures could be up to 108 degrees today. Take it easy out there. Heat advisory in effect for Citrus and Hernando County. Rain chances will increase to about a 40%. We'll see those scattered storms developing early in the afternoon along the coast, generally moving inland this afternoon. Drying out tonight, those temperatures will drop into the upper 70s for tomorrow morning. Tomorrow afternoon, we'll have a slightly better coverage of those showers and storms. I'm Max Defender meteorologist Amanda Holly.
14: A halt in the fighting. I'm Sue Guzman, Fox News. 2 weeks after the signing of a memorandum of understanding to end hostilities, the U.S. and Iran have reportedly agreed once again to halt attacks in the Strait of Hormuz and renew talks this week.
3: President Trump taking it one step further following these renewed attacks. He took to Truth Social, writing in part, quote, "There may come a point when we are no longer able to be reasonable and will be forced to militarily complete the job that we have successfully started. If that happens, the Islamic Republic of Iran will no longer exist." This week, Iran struck a commercial vessel in the Strait of Hormuz. The U.S. then carried out strikes in Iran on Friday, the first since the signing of the Memorandum of Understanding. Tehran launched a drone and missile attack targeting Bahrain and Kuwait.
14: Fox's Alex Hogan. Meanwhile, Israel's military is ramping up strikes against Iran-backed Hezbollah, this time by destroying an underground terrorist center. Here's Fox's Ashley Strohmeyer.
4: The IDF says it targeted a 650-foot tunnel in a village where guns were stored. The U.S. was told about the attack before it happened. Strike comes just 2 days after Lebanon and Israel agreed to a U.S. brokered deal to stop fighting along the border. Hezbollah says Israel's attacks are a flagrant violation of the ceasefire, adding it will continue its armed resistance.
14: Arizona Democratic Senator Mark Kelly criticizing the America 250 event at the National Mall in Washington. The senator telling ABC's This Week that America 250 is more of a political event rather than a celebration of America's history.
15: This is really an opportunity to think about like the history of our country and all the great things we've done, all the innovation. But what's going to happen on July 4th?
16: Yeah,
15: we're going to have a rally.
14: And the America 250 celebration kicked off with President Trump opening it at the speech in the National Mall Wednesday. And the president will speak at America 250 again July 4th. 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
1: A community vigil held Sunday night for a six-year-old girl and her grandmother who died in a North Lauderdale house fire. Basil Pierre telling NBC 6 News little Niesa Diligence died in the hospital 2 days later.
2: Niesa is sunshine. She's the light of the room. She can walk in. I don't care what kind of mood you're in. She will cheer you up.
1: The cause of the fire under investigation. A green sea turtle back in the Gulf after months of rehab. The Florida Aquarium and volunteers placing the juvenile female named Purple in the Gulf at Anna Maria Island Friday. Alyssa Fessett with the Aquarium Sea Turtle Rehabilitation Center says Purple weighed just 2 pounds when she was found on North Longboat Key February 11th.
3: Just the cuteness of a super tiny turtle who's also resilient enough to fight and recover and want to get back out to the wild is inspiring to a lot of different people, including myself.
1: After lots of care and a special diet, Purple now weighs nearly 4 pounds and has a microchip in case it ever shows up again. With Florida's News, I'm Kimba Tyler.
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7: Please use caution if you're traveling along I-275 southbound near 54th Avenue North. They're fixing the roads around there. There's always construction crews, barrels, and lights, so please use caution and be safe. Everything else looking good at this check. No issues on the Skyway Bridge, the Gandy Bridge, or the Howard Franklin Bridge. Courtney Campbell Causeway up to speed. There's an event at Raymond James Stadium, Dale Mabry Highway, a little slow and go. Interstate 275 looking good, I-75 as well. From the Traffic Center, Marty Gartell, News Radio, WFLA.
8: A hot summer day is in store. Those temperatures warming into the low to mid 90s. Feels like temperatures could be up to 108 degrees today. Take it easy out there. Heat advisory in effect for Citrus and Hernando County. Rain chances will increase to about a 40%. We'll see those scattered storms developing early in the afternoon along the coast, generally moving inland this afternoon. Drying out tonight, those temperatures will drop into the upper 70s for tomorrow morning. Tomorrow afternoon, we'll have a slightly better coverage of those showers and storms. I'm Max Defender 8 meteorologist Amanda Holly.
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2: Guaranteed human.
3: 82 degrees. Good morning, I'm Chris Trankman. Your Tampa Bay forecast. Mostly cloudy and hot. Afternoon showers and thunderstorms and a high 94. Traffic and your complete forecast from Channel 8 meteorologist Amanda Holly coming up. Our top story at 5 o'clock. The state attorney's office will ask a judge to keep an NFL defensive back behind bars at a hearing this morning in Tampa.
4: Prosecutors say Terrion Arnold and his 7 co-defendants hatched a plot to kidnap Yan Lopez and Daniel Tenesaka, believing wrongly that the pair stole items from a Largo Airbnb they had shared with the suspects in February. The state says victims were lured to a North Tampa apartment, then robbed, beaten, and threatened with death as Arnold and others watched on their phones. The state says the Detroit Lions cornerback should stay in jail because he's a danger to the community and the charges are life felonies. Gordon Bird, News Radio WFLA.
3: A man's dead after he was shot by a St. Petersburg police officer Sunday morning. Officers responded to a home on Pershing Street Northeast at 11 a.m. They say they found 37-year-old Casey Sedlock with a knife in his hand, asking them to shoot him.
5: This is one of those really sad situations where you have somebody that has a real significant history of mental health issues and drug abuse and attempting self-harm in the past.
3: Pinellas Sheriff Bob Gualtieri says, despite using a taser to de-escalate the situation, Sedlock got up with a knife and officers fired 4 times, killing him. The officer now on administrative leave. An estimated 350,000 people taking part in the St. Petersburg Pride Parade, one of many LGBTQ plus parades, festivals, and celebrations held across the country this weekend. These participants telling News Channel 8, it's the best time of the year.
6: There's no judgment here. Everyone does, feels comfortable, whatever they want to do, and no one judges you.
7: It's one of the best days of the month. I mean, the whole month. I love this month.
3: Organizers say producing St. Pete Pride costs up to $700,000 each year. State wildlife officials confirm 3 alligator attacks in 1 week in Central Florida. FWC officers report a gator bit a 31-year-old woman while she was swimming in Seminole County Sunday afternoon. She later died in the hospital. On Saturday, a gator bit a child's hand while he was fishing in Lake County. And on June 21st, a man was bitten while snorkeling in the Rainbow River in Marion County. Officials say 2 of the alligators have been removed. 16 people are facing charges out of more than 61,000 fans who attended the World Cup match in Miami on Saturday. Colombia and Portugal played to a 0-0 tie, Colombia advancing to the elimination round. Miami-Dade Sheriff Rosie Cordero Stutz says the 16 arrests and 17 ejections were for allegations of possessing fake press passes and tickets to the game.
8: It was an eye-opener for us. Football fans are very different across the world than what we in America were used to.
3: The next match at Hard Rock Stadium is July 3rd. Florida's been putting up statues of the founding fathers around the state, but in 1776, Florida wanted nothing to do with the likes of Washington, Franklin, or Jefferson.
9: 20 years from 1763 to 1783, where we were, we being Florida, a colony.
3: Rodney Kite Powell heads the Touched and Mapped Library at the Tampa Bay History Center. He says East and West Florida stayed loyal to the British crown throughout the war after being surrendered by Spain. The only patriots in Florida were being held as prisoners of war in St. Augustine. Find out more about the exhibit and Florida's Revolutionary War history by playing our Beyond the News podcast on the iHeartRadio app. Tampa Bay traffic and weather coming up. Next news update in 30 minutes. I'm Chris Trankman, News Radio WFLA.
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10: And coming up at the 5 o'clock hour, Governor DeSantis looks like he's preparing to be former Governor DeSantis. 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
16: Stable vehicle on the Howard Franklin Bridge, 275 northbound before the Kennedy exit. 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
17: A hot summer day is in store. Those temperatures warming into the low to mid-90s. Feels like temperatures could be up to 108 degrees today. Take it easy out there. Heat advisory in effect for Citrus and Hernando County. Rain chances will increase to about a 40%. We'll see those scattered storms developing early in the afternoon along the coast, generally moving inland this afternoon. Drying out tonight, those temperatures will drop into the upper 70s for tomorrow morning. Tomorrow afternoon, we'll have a slightly better coverage of those showers and storms. I'm Max Defender 8 meteorologist Amanda Holly.
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10: And good morning, and thank you for joining us on the Ryan Gorman Show for this Monday morning, June 29th. I'm Reed Shepard, along with Dana McKay. Ryan is out all week. He will be back next Monday after the 4th of July holiday. Coming up this hour, another road rage incident to talk about. Dana will have that trending story at 6:25. And something new for me. You know, like, I do this show, like, only on occasion when Ryan is out. Now, Danny, you guys have been doing listener feedback for the last couple of weeks. I'm looking forward to it.
18: Yeah, so we have this talkback microphone on the iHeartRadio app. So if you're listening to News Radio WFLA on the iHeart app, you'll see a little red microphone. We call that the talkback mic. And you can just tap it and record your voice up to 30 seconds. It comes right to me in the studio, or James will receive it. And then we'll listen back to your message, and we can play it on the air. So yeah, it's kind of like how you used to call into a radio show, but now you don't actually have to talk directly to us and wait for the phone to ring. You can just instantly at any time tap that red talkback mic and leave us a message. And we've been having a lot of fun with them. Like, we get excited when we get talkbacks.
10: Yeah, I'm looking forward to it now. At 55, you've got the reflecting pool and the problems that they've had.
18: Yes.
10: And I tell you what, I've got some thoughts about that, because now I know the reflecting pool is not a swimming pool, but I had a pool back when I lived in Carrollwood about 25 years ago, and I had a lot of problems with that, and they sound about the same. So.
18: Okay. All right. Well, I'm looking forward to it.
10: In the meantime, with this morning's top news stories, my newsroom colleague, Chris Trankman. Good morning, Chris.
3: Good morning. One person is dead after being shot by a St. Petersburg police officer Sunday morning. The Pinellas Sheriff Bob Gualtieri said law enforcement showed up around 11:20 a.m. And they got a report that a man was attempting suicide and behaving erratically. So they showed up at 121 Pershing Street Northeast, and they found a man, 37-year-old Casey Sedlock, with a knife in his hand saying, "Shoot me, shoot me." Now, officers deployed a taser to try and de-escalate the situation. Sedlock fell to the ground and apparently got up with the knife, and that's when officers felt that their lives were in danger, and one opened fire, shooting four times, killing Sedlock. And now the case is under investigation, and the officer's on administrative leave, but sheriff essentially saying this is an unfortunate mental health situation that went wrong.
19: Yeah, I saw the story over the weekend, and, you know, he just kept saying, shoot me, and I hate to say it, but it looks like he got what he wanted.
18: Yeah, well, and he had a gun.
19: Suicide by cop.
18: I mean, and he had a knife, so, I mean, that makes it a little scarier for the police officers. And I always wonder about, with a taser, when someone just gets tased and gets right back up, that's
19: not supposed to happen.
18: Right, yeah, exactly.
3: Yeah, I mean, you hear about, like, people getting shocked and having a heart attack or something, but in the cases of cops doing it, it seems like the criminals are just determined to keep going. But in this case, the officers decided, you know, they have a split second to make these decisions. And an annual Pride celebration, and crowds showed up with there were food vendors, there were a lot of entertainment venues, and marchers made their way through downtown. Now, this was after a lot of controversy where the state banned certain kinds of expression that they deemed to be involved with diversity, equity, and inclusion. And, of course, they erased a number of the rainbow crosswalks and things of that nature. But according to the people who attended the parade, they said that they were going to attend no matter what happened, even if they couldn't complete the budgeting that they needed. Apparently, they were about $140,000 short because of cuts made either at the state or local level because of these recent rules about DEI.
19: Didn't they paint the rainbow on the steps? Was it City Hall where they painted the rainbow on the... They can't paint the rainbow on the street
18: anymore. Sidewalk.
19: Okay.
18: On the street as the crosswalk.
19: It was either on the sidewalk or on the steps somewhere that they did paint the rainbow. And I thought it was great. I mean, it seemed like it was a great crowd. I think one person was arrested for disorderly conduct, but
18: yeah,
19: you know,
18: I saw a bunch of
19: 350,000.
18: Yeah, that's pretty good.
19: Yeah.
18: I saw a bunch of videos and pictures on, you know, just in my Instagram feed and on Facebook over the weekend. I know some people who were there, and it looks like it was a great event, and people had a lot of fun, and yeah, not really any issues.
19: Yeah, so. Most of the social media comments I saw were very supportive.
18: Mm-hmm.
19: So great.
3: Yeah, it's one of the biggest LGBTQ events in the southeastern U.S. And so this was going to happen no matter what. You know, you can cut the budget or you can, take down crosswalks. But these participants were like, you know, we don't care.
19: Yeah,
3: we're here to celebrate. And that's exactly what they did. And overall, the event was a success.
19: The problem going forward is going to be money. Now,
3: yeah.
19: I think it was on Friday, Dr. Kalish was talking about how far down they are at this point, and it's something like about $150,000. So they are going to have to raise quite a bit of money in the years ahead to keep this going, because I think I heard you a few minutes ago, $700,000 to put this event on.
3: Yeah.
19: Yeah, they need to get some cash in the bank.
3: But that came from pressure from the state to get rid of local funds to pay for some of the events. Now, locally, a lot of communities were like, look, it's a good investment for these parades, because it brings in business and it brings in revenue for the city. But at the same time, they don't want to risk violating some kind of state statute with funding these parades. So the controversial Yay concert held in Tampa on Friday and Sunday. Political leaders tried to get the show canceled, saying the rapper, formerly known as Kanye West, had anti-Semitic views. Now, West got the last word. They were unable to cancel the show. So the show went on at Ray J, and it was overall a packed and successful show. Now, Senator Rick Scott had put out a petition. He said that West has anti-Semitic views, and public money in a public venue should not be used to support a show like that. But it was interesting to see some of the fans' reaction to Senator Scott. Some people said that, look, there are controversies involving a number of performers. One fan told Channel 8, look, you've had Morgan Wallen with problems in his personal life. Mm-hmm. Zach Ryan

0: has problems and controversies. And then you got Kanye West. So are we going to pick and choose based on your personal issues that you don't like about a particular performer?
1: I think John Lennon was occasionally controversial too.
0: Yeah. I mean, so I think that was an interesting take. And obviously these are people who didn't care about what the senator's views were. They went to the show and paid for the tickets themselves anyway.
2: Right. One of the things that we had wondered about last week was whether or not Ye or Kanye would address any of this on stage. And he did. I don't know if he said more than this, but I did happen to see this clip. Yeah, and I think that's really about it. They tried to cancel us, which they did. I actually have a friend who went to the show last night. She came down here and planned an entire week-long vacation in the Tampa Bay area around the fact that her teenage son really wanted to go to this concert. They're Jewish. She said, you know what? I don't like the things that he said in the past, but my son loves his music. He doesn't ask for much. This was something he really wanted to see. And I think that's kind of the sentiment of a lot of his fans, that they don't really care what Kanye said. They like the music. They're a fan of him as an artist. And he just gets a pass, I think, for a lot of people.
1: Okay. Hey, if you like the music, if you like what he does on stage, great. It was a peaceful weekend. No problems that I'm aware of.
2: Yeah, so, I looked to see if there were any protests, because I know Rick Scott had kind of tried to organize something, and I didn't see any videos or pictures of any protests, but the Hollywood Reporter did say that there would be some protesters there, but I haven't seen any evidence of that or any news articles about there being any protests at the Kanye show, I'm not sure.
0: And we talked about it last week. Rick Scott was portraying it like Kanye West was bringing his message of hate and anti-Semitism to Raymond James Stadium. But the reality is he was there to sing the songs that he's recorded, not to make a political speech. Right.
2: Yeah.
0: So the only thing he said was they tried to cancel us, and obviously they weren't successful. That's the only thing he said about it. And the show went on. And, you know, the fans' point is that, look, you know, obviously anti-Semitism is terrible. Domestic violence is terrible. There are a number of other issues that are terrible as well. And clearly fans will be the ultimate decision makers on whether they want to support artists despite their personal problems.
1: And they showed up. All right, Chris Trankman, thank you. We'll be talking to you a little bit later on. Coming up, we'll get you started with today's show. What are we talking about today? We'll tell you when we come back on the Ryan Gorman Show.
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12: 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The Ryan Gorman Show.
1: Well, this looks to be a case of same bleep, different day. As it relates to the United States and Iran, they are slated to return to negotiations in hopes of reaching a peace deal. This comes after Iran launched drone and missile strikes targeting Bahrain and Kuwait on Sunday. President Trump goes on social media and says the Islamic Republic of Iran will no longer exist if they don't cut it out. Stop me if this sounds
2: again?
1: Too familiar.
2: Okay, I said this a couple weeks ago. It feels like Groundhog Day.
1: I know.
2: It's the same thing over and over and over again.
1: Here we go again. Well, Florida Governor Ron DeSantis certainly in the news. He's moving. He looks like he's going to buy a house. Not just in any neighborhood, too, I might add. This is the exclusive Mountain Lake neighborhood in Lake Wales. The closing is expected to take place in December. Actually, he was there earlier this year to dedicate a statue of former President Calvin Coolidge at the Bock Tower Gardens. As part of his, that's what he's been doing, you know, like Jefferson County gets a statue of Thomas Jefferson mm-hmm. and so forth and so on. So it looks like he's going to close on this in September. He was nominated for residence by former Florida Senator J.D. Alexander and recommended for membership, by several current residents. You can't just go and buy a house there.
2: Right. You have to be approved.
1: Yes. You have to be approved. All right. There's been a lot of talk about the Great American State Fair. And I haven't really made up my mind about this yet. I guess either you go and have a good time and that's great, or it's like, where is everything and where is everybody?
2: Right. It's definitely gotten mixed reviews for sure. I think depending on your political leaning and whether or not you like President Trump, you like what he was trying to do here. I feel, mm-hmm. And just basically, you know, looking at the different coverage of it, MS Now and some of the more liberal publications, I think the Daily Beast had a piece about how awful the whole thing was.
1: But then
2: if you listen to Fox News, they're touting how amazing it is. And oh, there's so many people here, even though it's raining. So the Great American State, definitely some mixed reviews, and we'll get into that a little bit more as the show goes on today.
1: Very mixed, and you were able to get to the beach and find some shark's teeth. Yeah, you got a little color on you today.
2: Oh, well, I spent a lot of time in the sun over the weekend. I took my son to Venice Beach. We had never been there before, and I have a lot of friends who love the beach. They go shark teeth hunting, and I was like, you know what? This might be something fun to do with my son. We had a great time. I just sat in the sand with my little sifter in the water, and we found a ton of shark teeth.
1: Uh-huh.
2: We went to some great restaurants. We stayed at a cozy little hotel for the night so that we could get up the next morning and go do it again. But it was definitely a good time. And for anybody that's got kids, grandkids that are younger, if you've never gone to do the shark teeth thing at Venice Beach, it was a lot of fun. It was a great day.
1: That is the place to go, I have heard, if you want to look for shark's teeth. We went there actually about a year and a half ago. I kind of stood along the side of the beach while my dear darling wife was scooping.
2: It's definitely a lot of work. And I'm a little bit sore just from the motion of shaking the sifter and all that. But we had a really, really good time. And yeah, the history of it is that it's almost like a giant shark, like prehistoric shark burial ground right in that particular area. And that's why there's so many shark teeth there. But yeah, we had a good time.
1: Well, I'm glad you had a great time. Coming up, Dana will have a trending story on a case of road rage along I-4. This is the Ryan Gorman Show.
3: Pagers in Pasco looking good. State Road 52 and 54, east and westbound US 19. Already seeing a little bit of volume building southbound around Darlington Road, and then looking good into Tarpon Springs. 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
17: Man, I love this place. 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Now, seeing my grandson out on the water, it means everything to me. 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
2: 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This was a pretty crazy road rage incident on I-4. The Florida Highway Patrol arrested a 59-year-old Tampa man after he cut a woman off and then stopped his car in front of her in the middle of the interstate, got out, yelled at her, and then smashed her windshield. This was all caught on dash cam video inside another vehicle. So here's how the witness in that car reacted as she was watching this happen.
21: Oh my God, now he's going to get out in road rage.
22: What the I'm going to call 911.
2: Yeah, so this couple in this car, they were, you know, behind all of this, saw the whole thing happen. The man fled the scene, but the witness got his license plate on video. Officers were able to track him down. Sylvester Brown was arrested on Saturday morning. The incident happened on Friday. The damage to the woman's windshield is estimated to be over $1,000. He's been charged with reckless driving and criminal mischief, and he was also in violation of probation on a past battery charge. Surprise there. So if you have not seen this video, I shared it in our Instagram story. You can follow us at Ryan Gorman Show. But I mean, this guy just, he almost sideswipes her car a little bit to the point where she has to stop. And then he stops and gets out of the car right in the middle of I-4. There's traffic everywhere. It was a really scary scene.
1: You know, I'll tell you, I got to admit, sometimes driving into work up McMullen Booth, I get a little nervous about people and what they're doing in front of me or behind me. And
2: oh, yeah. People are just absolute
1: constantly.
2: Idiots. Yeah, yeah, absolute idiots. A lot of road rage. But this was especially outrageous, especially considering that it was on I-4.
1: Punched the windshield.
2: Yep.
1: Unbelievable. Coming up after news, traffic, and weather, WDAE's Aaron Jacobson.

0: will join us in studio. 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
3: Anytime this socialism is tried, and the USSR is but one example, but remember, then they had all their satellite examples. You know, they're in charge. State control of industry. Well, isn't that what they're talking about by promising everything is free and that we're going to take over the energy sector? Good luck with that. You know, they make the promise that, well, basically the working people are exploited workers and, you know, go to Trotsky, explicit about the need to replace free commerce and government-controlled planning. State control of, you know, you can look at the classical definition of socialism. You know, that economy begins with the liquidation of the market, and that means the liquidation of regulation. And by the way, they're the ones that set all the rules. This is what they're offering America in this election.
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4: 81 degrees. Good morning, I'm Chris Trankman. Your Tampa Bay forecast, sunny skies and hot today, and then afternoon thunderstorms with a high 94. Our top story at 5:32. This week, more key rulings are expected from the U.S. Supreme Court.
5: Justices have at least two more days remaining in the term as they finalize eight cases still outstanding. Among the high-profile opinions, a ruling on President Trump's executive order to eliminate birthright citizenship. The High Court is also still considering a pair of cases from Idaho and West Virginia over transgender students participating in female athletics. And ahead of the midterm elections, a case over campaign finance is unresolved, as well as a Mississippi case about counting late arriving mail-in ballots. In Washington, Jared Halpern, Fox News.
4: The U.S. will militarily take down Iran's infrastructure if Tehran tries to control the Strait of Hormuz. That's what the U.S. Ambassador to the United Nations, Mike Waltz, made in comments during his appearance on Fox Sunday. Waltz added that discussions between the two countries are ongoing and that President Trump will give diplomacy a chance. A passenger traveling on a cruise out of Port Canaveral has died.
6: The passenger died while snorkeling in St. Martin's picturesque blue waters. The People's Tribune reported the individual, who has not been identified, suffered a medical emergency. The individual was pronounced dead on shore. The guest was traveling on board the cruise line's Star of the Seas when they got off at the Caribbean Islands port on Thursday. It's unclear if the snorkeling trip was planned through the cruise line or an independent business. Deborah Valentine, Fox News.
4: The death toll from last week's devastating back-to-back earthquakes in Venezuela continues to rise. The magnitude 7.2 and 7.5 quakes are blamed for more than 1,400 deaths, and officials fear that number will only rise. A mega heat dome is set to hit the eastern half of the U.S. this week and well into the July 4th weekend. Forecasters say two small heat domes will collide, making for one large one that'll send temperatures soaring. Here in Florida, heat advisory is in effect for the northern half of the state, although Tampa Bay just outside of that area. Tampa Bay traffic and weather coming up. Next news update in 30 minutes. I'm Chris Trankman, News Radio WFLA.
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11: Pasco crash on 75 northbound right before Overpass Road around mile marker 280. Right-hand lane is blocked. 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
13: A hot summer day is in store. Those temperatures warming into the low to mid 90s. Feels like temperatures could be up to 108 degrees today. Take it easy out there. Heat advisory in effect for Citrus and Hernando County. Rain chances will increase to about a 40%. We'll see those scattered storms developing early in the afternoon along the coast, generally moving inland this afternoon. Drying out tonight, those temperatures will drop into the upper 70s for tomorrow morning. Tomorrow afternoon, we'll have a slightly better coverage of those showers and storms. I'm Max Defender 8 meteorologist Amanda Holly.
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0: And we are back on the Ryan Gorman Show for a Monday morning, June 29th. And it seems like no matter where you are, you're going to hear about the World Cup. The 2026 FIFA World Cup is now in the knockout stage, introducing the first ever round of 32 because of the tournament's expansion. Joining us in studio this morning, our good friend Aaron Jacobson from the Pat and Aaron Show. Aaron, this is where it gets exciting.
18: Oh, yes, a thrilling 1-0 victory for Canada yesterday.
19: It's nil.
18: 1-0.
19: Nil, right?
18: You're right, nil. Yeah. Nil. You got to make even zero sound exciting.
19: Right.
18: 1-0, a thriller. I couldn't stop. I was pulling my hair out, chance after chance. And then finally coming through, Canada did in extra time. to get the nil off the board for them. But yeah, I mean, listen, I am not the biggest soccer fan. It is, for what is such a very globally popular sport, it's not the biggest sport here.
0: No, it's not.
18: But because it's in America and it's the World Cup, and every 4 years I get involved in the World Cup, I get excited, and a lot of times it's not anywhere near here and you got to change your schedule of sleep to watch it. And naturally, not being the biggest fan, I don't change my sleep for it. But because it's here on our time and we have all this excitement in all these major cities, yes, I'm into it. I'm not number one soccer fan, you know, woo.
0: Me neither.
18: But I like it. I'm enjoying it.
0: Me neither. I can't grasp the intricacies of the game. All I see is a great big field and a bunch of guys running up and down, kicking a ball.
19: And not That's scoring what I see. Very many points throughout
18: no.
19: the game.
18: You know, goals. Yeah.
19: Goals.
18: Oh, yeah. Got them.
0: So, anyway,
18: you're right,
19: but
18: though.
19: For me, so I tried to follow it a little bit because I had no idea how to even play. I didn't know any of the terminology, knew nothing about it. But since it's here again, and I wanted to sound at least relatively intelligent on this show, I decided to follow it. But the most exciting thing for me has been all of the fans that are here from other countries learning about America and just having
0: like
19: an
0: that.
19: Absolute blast and loving it and really appreciating all the little things like Buc-ee's and ranch dressing and yeah. stuff like that. All those things that we take for granted, they come here and they're like, wow, America's amazing.
0: You guys talked about this ranch dressing thing last week. I can't, like, ranch dressing is kind of like, nah.
18: What do you mean? They now understand why I get so mad when I get my fast food and they don't put the ranch dressing in the bag. I got to go back.
0: You know, honey, go with honey mustard. Go with, Marie's makes a great creamy garlic dressing. Ranch is just kind of,
18: Do you think they've discovered mayo chup? Mayo and ketchup combined?
19: I don't know, but when we actually had, his name is Sean, and he's one of the Scottish fans that went viral. A bunch of his videos. Tartan Army. A bunch of his videos went everywhere. We had him on the show, and Ryan asked him about the ranch, and he said, you know, we do have a lot of these different dressings and sauces in Europe, but they're so bland that when they come over here and they taste the food, all the fast food and stuff, it's so amazing to them. And I said, well, that's because it's loaded with MSG and sodium and all of these horrible additives that I don't think are even legal in Scotland.
18: Yeah, their foods, I can attest. Well, I don't know about Scotland, but in general over there in Europe, the food's pretty clean there. I was in Scotland last week.
0: Yeah.
18: I was in Glasgow, one of the bigger cities there.
0: Really?
18: And I went in at the pub 11 o'clock p.m. on a Friday night to watch the Scotland game. I thought it was going to be rocket. Hooligans everywhere, I thought. I go into the pub, not much going on. I ask the bartender, what's happening? Where is everyone? She looks me dead in the eye, dead straight, and says, they're all in Boston.
19: Yeah.
18: I start laughing. And she's like, it's not a joke. They all left to go to Boston.
19: Yes, so the whole Tartan Army, they all came here. And then they were in Miami.
0: I am delighted to see that people are coming from Scotland and elsewhere and are having a good time and really like them. That part of it, I do like.
18: Yeah, okay? They donated to charities in Boston.
0: Exactly.
18: Providence.
0: All right, so I made some notes about first half of the Major League Baseball season. All right, the Rays are in first place in the AL East. What is Junior Caminero eating for breakfast?
18: I don't know what it is, but last week I said he needs to start hitting some bombs and driving some runs in, and I don't know if he listened to me or if he's mad at a lot of people for saying that. He certainly did, and the Rays are back on track after they had a little bit of a slide there. Everyone got panicked, and now they've won five in a row, and they are exactly halfway, 81 games through the season now, and the Rays have the best record in all the American League.
0: All right, so to me, the big stories, along with the Rays being in first place, of course, the Chicago White Sox are tied for first place in the AL Central. What got into them?
18: I don't know. Very surprising. A couple years ago, the worst team in baseball, a little more than 40 wins, I believe.
0: Yeah.
18: One of the worst teams in the history of baseball,
0: I think they set the record.
18: I don't know if they set the record. Did they set the record?
0: I think they did.
18: Okay.
0: With 121 or 122 losses.
18: That would be it. But so, I'd have to look at that. But either way, I mean, a historically horrible team and now leading that division. But the American League has been so.
0: I know. Red Sox, Tigers, Mets are in the tank. Mets are a dumpster fire.
18: Yes,
0: let's face it. They just fired Carlos Mendoza. what do we think, you know, where do they go from here?
18: They don't go anywhere. Their GM, they kept their GM, and their manager becomes the scapegoat in that situation. And for the Red Sox, they just swept the Yankees. They did the Rays a big favor. Hey, take a listen to this. Yeah. This is a Mets fan.
20: I'm a Yankees fan.
21: Why? Why can't you be a Mets fan?
20: Because I don't want to be the Mets.
21: We're Mets fans in this house.
20: Be the worst.
18: He doesn't want to be the worst.
19: Is that Ryan? Crying like a baby over the
18: He doesn't want to be the worst.
19: Yeah.
18: Poor kid.
0: And with that, Aaron, we will say thank you for joining us and coming in studio.
18: Always
0: when
18: fun.
0: When we
18: thank
0: come
18: you.
0: Back, Governor DeSantis looks like he's doing a little house hunting. We talked about it earlier. We've got some more details, and we'll be right back on the Ryan Gorman Show.
11: Pasco crash on 75 northbound right before Overpass Road around mile marker 280. Right-hand lane is blocked. 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
0: Well, we mentioned this a little bit earlier this morning, but in case you're just joining us, Florida Governor Ron DeSantis has decided to buy a new house, and it is in the exclusive part of Polk County. He's placed an offer to purchase a home in the Mountain Lake neighborhood. This is in Lake Wales, right beside Bock Tower, basically. And you can't just buy a house there. You have to be nominated for membership, and you have to be approved by the people who live there. Homes in the community sell for prices that start well above $1 million. So he's going to be okay, I guess, in his new house.
19: Yes. So I was looking up the neighborhood. I tried to find the exact house because I love looking at homes on Zillow anyway. I'll, you know, like find someone's address. Oh, I wonder where they live. But, but I tried to look it up. I can't find this exact house. It's apparently home number 61, according to the Lake Wales newspaper that published all of this information. I couldn't find that one, but I did find some of the other homes listed, and they are absolutely gorgeous. And then I found that the HOA fees, the HOA fees alone are about $1,800 per month. Yes, it's got a 24-hour armed guard gate, private road infrastructure, beautiful landscaping, of course. And then the HOA fees are separate from the dues that you pay to belong to the country club and the golf course and all of that stuff.
0: Okay,
19: so very expensive to live there.
0: The exact pricing is not published online, so you can't find that. But estimates for elite clubs in the area supposedly can range from $80,000 to $100,000 or more. The membership requires ongoing monthly or annual dues plus a food and beverage minimum to be eligible. You must this is for the golf club. You generally must own real estate inside the Mountain Lake Colony Club residential community. Features a historically restored Seth Rayner golf course, what they call a classic clubhouse, tennis courts, and even overnight lodging for members and guests. So enjoy your new digs, Ron.
19: Yeah, and well, and they even get, because that's where Bock Tower Gardens is, which is a historic landmark, and the residents have their own private entrance there, so they don't have to wait with the common people or be around the common people in order to get into Bock Towers. Exactly.
0: So it is expected that the governor and his wife, Casey, are going to close on this at some point in September, contingent on the recommendation for membership. He's been nominated by former Florida Senator J.D. Alexander and recommended for membership by people who live there now who wrote letters of support on the family's behalf.
19: So good luck to the governor in his new home. Moving sucks. Have fun.
0: When you're 20, moving is an adventure.
19: Yes.
0: When you're my age, it sucks.
19: Yes, exactly.
0: When we come back, listener talkback. This is going to be a first for me. I'm looking forward to it. Listener talkback on the reflecting pool. We will have that when we return on the Ryan Gorman Show.
11: Heads up for a Pasco crash if you're on 75 northbound before Overpass Road. Right lane is blocked. No delays on 275 or the Veterans Expressway. 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
2: I'm Dana McKay with some listener feedback. So last week during one of our conversations about the reflecting pool and the algae and all the issues they've been having with keeping it clean, I suggested that maybe they should just treat it like an actual pool. Dump some chlorine in there. 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
3: Hey, Dana, this is for you. The reflecting pool has almost 7 million gallons in it, and it's over 2,000 feet long. So it's so big to treat. And so just pouring, you'd have to pour 500 gallons of chlorine into it to help purify and then add an algae killer as well. And so that would have a huge environmental impact. And it's actually against the EPA law to do that. It could also hurt migratory birds like ducks and geese as well.
2: Yeah, so he told me.
4: I think he's right there with respect to the amount of chlorine that you would need to put in.
2: Right, yeah, so I had no idea. It was just a suggestion because it seems so ridiculous to me that they cannot keep this reflecting pool clean. And so I just threw it out there and he let me know that, no, actually, we can't do that. But we appreciate all of the talkbacks we've been getting. And now Reed has not used the talkback mic, doesn't really know exactly how it works. So here's what you need to do. You pull up the iHeartRadio app. You're listening to WFLA on the iHeart app. You can make us a preset so we're really easy to find right at the top of your feed every time. And then you can use the red microphone to record up to 30 seconds of whatever it is you want to say and send it to us. It comes right to my laptop and we'll play them back throughout the show. If you want to, you know, ask a question, if you want to comment on anything that we're talking about, if you know more about this neighborhood that Governor DeSantis is going to be moving into.
4: I'd love to hear somebody that's familiar with that neighborhood.
2: Yes.
4: What it's really like.
2: Yes, that would be cool. If you want to tell Reed what a great job he does while Ryan is out, we would definitely love that. 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You can comment on anything you want throughout the show, and we will be playing them back a little bit later on.
4: Well, after news, traffic, and weather, we'll be checking in with Karen Curtis for the morning's top news stories. Our hot weather forecast with Jason Catarino. Also, there is a yellow blob off the southeastern U.S. coast. We're going to talk about that when we come back on The Ryan Gorman Show.
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3: It's 81 degrees. Good morning, I'm Chris Trenkman. Your Tampa Bay forecast, mostly cloudy and hot, afternoon showers and thunderstorms, and a high 94. Traffic and your complete forecast from Channel 8 meteorologist Amanda Holly coming up. Our top story at 6 o'clock. An 80-year-old Pasco County man is scheduled to become Florida's oldest person ever put to death.
4: Dominic Acacon is being executed for the murders of two Pasco County residents in 1986. Despite multiple legal appeals, including a Florida Supreme Court review and a motion based on the U.S. Supreme Court's decision, his appeals have been denied. Acacon has been on Florida's death row for 40 years, and if he dies on the 28th of July by lethal injection, he will be the 11th man to be executed in Florida this year. John Koch, Stark.
3: A St. Petersburg police officer is on leave after firing four shots at a suspect, killing him. It happened Sunday morning at a home on Pershing Street Northeast. 37-year-old Casey Sedlock was allegedly demanding officers shoot him, and he threatened one with a knife. Residents in the area say he was unfortunate.
5: You have to, you know, worry about yourself and your own safety, and then also trying to protect others.
6: If he starts charging you with a knife, I mean, the officers have families, I'm sure wife and kids, you know, they have to come home to their family as well. So, you know, they're kind of put in a tough spot there.
3: The suspect was able to get up even after getting tased. The Pinellas Sheriff's Office is investigating the shooting. Detroit Lion defensive back Terrion Arnold could find out this morning whether he'll have to stay in jail awaiting his trial. Prosecutors say Arnold and his seven co-defendants hatched a plot to kidnap Yan Lopez and Daniel Teniscaca over some items stolen from the Airbnb where they were staying in February. Arnold's defense attorney, Timothy Jansen, says that's not accurate.
7: It appears that much, if not all, of these charges against my client rely on the testimony of two co-defendants who entered pleas.
3: The state says Lopez, Teniscaca, and another victim were lured to a North Tampa apartment and then robbed and beaten as Arnold and others watched on their phones. The state says Arnold should stay in jail because he's a danger to the community. Pride parades, festivals, and celebrations held across the country this weekend. An estimated 350,000 people took part in the St. Petersburg Pride Parade on Saturday. Some telling News Channel 8, the struggle is not over.
8: We were always going to have pride no matter what.
9: This is Florida, honey. Florida is real. They come with rules against us voting, they're redistricting, and painting up the street with the rainbow flags. It's criminal.
3: It was St. Pete's 24th annual Pride celebration. 16 arrests and 17 ejections at the World Cup match in Miami Gardens on Saturday. Local police chiefs say not bad for more than 61,000 fans in attendance.
10: We knew that there was almost 5 million requests for this match.
11: We have an army of individuals in blue and brown that are really safeguarding our community, that are doing the work.
3: Colombia advanced following a scoreless tie with Portugal. The next match at Hard Rock Stadium is July 3rd. This week, Florida joins the nation in celebrating the 250th anniversary of the Declaration of Independence. A new museum exhibit opening Friday in Tampa shows Florida wasn't on the winning side in the Revolutionary War.
12: Governor Ron DeSantis has said the Founding Fathers would see Florida as embracing their spirit of freedom.
13: As a state that is carrying on that spirit of 1776.
12: But the spirit of Florida in 1776 was more like this.
14: We didn't go with that patriot cause. We stayed loyal to Great Britain.
12: Rodney Kite Powell is with the Tampa Bay History Center, which is hosting an exhibit on Loyalist Florida during the War of Independence. Find out more by playing our Beyond the News podcast on the iHeartRadio app. Gordon Bird, News Radio WFLA.
3: 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Next news update in 30 minutes. I'm Chris Trankman, News Radio WFLA.
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20: One crash on 75 northbound before Overpass Road blocking the right lane. And in Riverview, 75 southbound at 301 blocking a right shoulder. 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
21: A hot summer day is in store. Those temperatures warming into the low to mid 90s. Feels like temperatures could be up to 108 degrees today. Take it easy out there. Heat advisory in effect for Citrus and Hernando County. Rain chances will increase to about a 40%. We'll see those scattered storms developing early in the afternoon along the coast, generally moving inland this afternoon. Drying out tonight, those temperatures will drop into the upper 70s for tomorrow morning. Tomorrow afternoon, we'll have a slightly better coverage of those showers and storms. I'm Max Defender 8 meteorologist Amanda Holly.
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4: And good morning. We are live on this Monday edition of the Ryan Gorman Show, June 29th, the 4th of July holiday, just a few days away. Ryan is on vacation this week. I'm Reed Shepherd, along with Dana McKay. Ryan will be back next Monday after the holiday. Coming up later this hour, U.S. and Iran agree to talk some more. And 4th of July travel. How many people will be going somewhere? But now we get the morning's top news stories and say good morning to Karen Curtis. Good morning, Karen.
24: Good morning, Reed. How are you? We are looking at a possible search for survivors still in Venezuela. It's just heart-wrenching. Officials fear the death toll will continue to rise. This was from Wednesday's massive twin earthquakes that were over 7 on the Richter scale, both of them. More than 1,400 people confirmed dead, but there's 69,000. Others remain missing. Venezuelan earthquakes have drawn a number of volunteers to the Global Empowerment Mission neighborhood. It's in our area of Doral. There's a warehouse there. GEM organizers say that they have 5,000 people that have shown up over the weekend, and we're going to be there tomorrow broadcasting live. You know, they need cash. They need non-perishable items, food items, basic necessities. So you can go to our website and see all the information there on where to donate, especially here in Miami. But so many people affected. And we have such a large Venezuelan population here in South Florida, and so many people want to help.
4: Karen, give us that website again real quick.
24: Well, our website is WIOD.com, and the information is there. The Doral warehouse at Legacy Park, and then some other locations are available as well.
25: Did you, Karen, or you, Reed, see the video of the baby being rescued from the rubble in the earthquake?
4: Yes.
25: Oh, my gosh. I'm going to share it now on our X at Ryan Gorman Show. But, I mean, this baby can't be more than a couple of months old. And the search and rescue team just pulled him out. And he seems to be okay. I mean, he's kicking and crying.
4: Oh, that's wonderful.
25: They've got him wrapped in a blanket. And it is just one of the most incredible things to see. So I'm going to share that on our X at Ryan Gorman Show.
3: There are miracles. What can you say?
25: Yes, yes. I feel like when there's such a tragedy, you always want to share those kinds of stories, too, that give people a little bit of hope.
3: So what else we got, Karen?
24: Okay, so Lionel Messi became the first player to score in 7 consecutive World Cup games. This guy is unbelievable, and he's part of our Inter Miami squad, by the way, so we have some claim on his talent. So he's extended his all-time scoring record with his 19th goal in Argentina's group stage finale against Jordan on Saturday. It was spectacular. He scored on a free kick. He was taken down just outside the penalty box in the 80th minute. It was a low kick just above the grass, as we like to call it here in America, a worm burner. Split two Jordan defenders and squeaked into the left corner of the net.
3: Okay, what's next?
24: And Miami-Dade deputies arresting some Argentinian YouTubers. I don't know, Dana, what you think about this. They say that they are press, you know, that they are media, but they were using some passes from an earlier game. So they're on $2,500 bond, and they've been arrested for a felony trying to get in.
25: So this is what I always kind of think about YouTubers who do stuff like this. I feel like they probably wanted to get in to cover the game, but they knew what they were doing, and they knew that they ran the risk of getting arrested. And now what this does is, I didn't know who they were before they got arrested. No. You didn't know. Reed didn't know. And now we know who they are. So I feel like a lot of times YouTubers will take these risks and do things like this for the sole purpose of actually getting arrested and going viral, because they knew they were probably going to get caught for what they were doing.
24: But do you think they're media?
3: Not necessarily. I mean, you know, they probably think they're media.
25: They think they're media. Yeah. I mean, they have hundreds of thousands of followers. Yeah. They've got more followers than we do. If anybody wants to help us catch up, you can follow us on YouTube at Ryan Gorman Show. But I think if you're media, you need to get the proper credentials in order to be, you know, media and prove yourself.
3: That's if they get the proper credentials, they can basically do the same thing that they were trying to do without the credentials, am I correct?
24: I don't know if you get media credentials if you're a YouTuber, though, is my question. Is I don't know if they do or not. I know it's hard to get them. They were using credentials from a past game. So maybe they can, because, obviously they were using them from a past game, though. So I don't know. Crazy.
25: Yeah.
24: But I'll give you their names. Benny Marmol and Pato Parata. I might have slaughtered those, but
25: they're facing some felony charges.
24: They're in their 20s.
25: Right. Well, I guess there were about less than 20 arrests at at these games over the weekend. And most of the people who were arrested for similar type things. Fake tickets, trying to get in without, you know, when they shouldn't have actually had access.
24: Yeah. Yeah. So the sheriff's like, you know, this, out of all the thousands of people there, that is minor. And our next match at Miami Stadium is July 3rd, by the way.
3: We have a couple of minutes, Karen, before we go to Jason Catarina. Let's come back to the Venezuela earthquake update and talk again about what you guys are going to be doing tomorrow to help raise some money and get some help to those folks in Venezuela.
24: We're going to be broadcasting live. All the on-air talent will be live at the various locations. And that's up at our website, WIOD.com, if you want to visit us. But more importantly, if you do go there, please bring non-perishable food items. Money is always good. And also, if you could help us out with some items that are much needed, you know, like diapers and, I mean, everything. Think about what you would need if you were in such a crisis. And so there's the Value Store IT facility. That's at 5900 Northwest 102nd Avenue in Doral. 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And the other location, Venezuela Awareness Foundation, 814 Northwest 126th Court, Miami, Florida. And Dana, you know, you were talking about the baby being rescued. That's why it was so important to get in there as soon as possible.
25: Yes.
24: And save these people. The sooner the better, because the longer it goes, who knows about that baby, you know? Thank God they found that baby.
25: Yes, absolutely.
3: And if there's any questions or anything people need to know, they can go to WIOD.com some more information. All right. Karen Curtis, we'll be talking to you a little bit later on this morning. Now we say hello to Jason Catarina from AccuWeather. Hot. That is the forecast. Pure and simple, Jason.
0: Yeah, all week long, just hot and humid. Make sure you stay well hydrated. It is going to certainly be quite the challenging week here for us with that heat and humidity lingering. So around South Florida, partly sunny, a couple of showers this afternoon. Otherwise, the high of 94 for us. And then as we head into tonight, only getting down to near 80 degrees under clear skies. Heading on through the day for tomorrow, partly sunny, a thunderstorm in spots as well. Sorry, I'm typing because one of my windows closed at the same time.
25: That happens to you a lot, Jason.
0: Good Lord.
25: Case well, of it's the
0: this
25: Mondays.
0: DOS program. This DOS program from, you know, 1972 here.
1: Oh, jeez. Oh, I thought you were on Windows 95. I'm sorry.
0: Oh, man. I wish that'd be an upgrade. So anyway, partly sunny, a thunderstorm in spots tomorrow afternoon, the high 95. Thunderstorm in spots Wednesday afternoon, the high 93 as well. For Tampa today, mostly cloudy, an afternoon thunderstorm at 94, an evening thunderstorm tonight, only down to 80 and humid tonight. Tomorrow, a couple of heavy thunderstorms in the afternoon, so keep a watchful weather eye out for those. Lots of clouds, hot and humid. High 92.
1: Jason, very, very quickly, we do have a blob off the southeast United States. What can we expect from that as far as tropical development?
0: Yeah, our hurricane experts have been focusing on that back at AccuWeather for the last week or so. They've been forecasting some possible development with that. I should have an update from them coming up in the 7 o'clock hour this morning. So,
1: all right,
0: when we talk next hour or next hour at
1: the 8 o'clock hour,
0: I'll have an update from them as to what's going on with that. So,
1: great.
0: I'd like to bring you the most recent information regarding that. So we'll talk about that next.
1: All
0: time,
1: right, sounds good. Jason Caterina from AccuWeather, and when we come back, the U.S. and Iran say, "Hey, we're going to talk again." When we return on the Ryan Gorman Show.
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20: One crash on 75 northbound before Overpass Road blocking the right lane. And in Riverview, 75 southbound at 301 blocking a right shoulder. 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
6: Team USA could not sweep group play with their 3-2 loss to Turkey Thursday night, a match Turkey sealed with a goal in the 98th minute. Turkey's tournament run ended with that win. The U.S. is on to the round of 32 Wednesday. The Americans facing Bosnia-Herzegovina in Santa Clara, California.
23: 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What happens next happens here. 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
1: And time for this morning's Bloomberg Business Report. Here's Courtney Donahoe.
21: SpaceX may be heading to the consumer wireless market. SpaceX and Charter Communications are said to have held high-level talks about partnering on a consumer mobile phone offering. Sources tell Bloomberg that Charter could run some of SpaceX's phone traffic through its ground-based internet infrastructure, much as it does with its Spectrum Mobile offering. If a deal is finalized, it would help push SpaceX toward achieving its goal of becoming more of a direct-to-consumer mobile phone provider.
7: Stocks are looking at gains to kick off the trading week. Investors continue to watch the latest developments in the Middle East conflict. And luxury retailer Saks Global has emerged from bankruptcy with a new identity. The parent company of Saks Fifth Avenue, Neiman Marcus, and Bergdorf Goodman will now be named Exemplar Luxury Group. Saks says it's cut its debt by almost 75% under its restructuring and will now focus on delivering long-term profitable growth. Courtney Donahoe, Bloomberg Radio.
1: Well, I guess you can say, here we go again. United States and Iran slated to return to negotiations in hopes of reaching a peace deal. That is according to News Nation, talking to a quote-unquote U.S. official. The technical talks are slated to continue on all areas of the Memorandum of Understanding. Now, this comes after a weekend in which Iran again launched drone and missile attacks targeting Bahrain and Kuwait on Sunday. That followed new U.S. airstrikes against the Islamic Republic. President Trump went to social media and basically said it's very possible they will never learn. There may come a point at which we are no longer able to be reasonable and will be forced to militarily complete the job that we very successfully started. If that happens, he said, the Islamic Republic of Iran will no longer exist.
25: Yeah, so I guess they're supposed to meet in Qatar on Tuesday to resolve the dispute over the Strait of Hormuz. This is according to Al Jazeera. And then apparently $6 billion of the $12 billion that Qatar has is supposed to be released and returned to Iran. That's according to Iranian president. So the technical teams working on the implementation of the Memorandum of Understanding are supposed to meet. And the communication channels created to de-escalate any incidents are in place, and it just is such a mess. This reminds me of when you've got a couple people, you know, in a relationship, and it's obvious that they just need to get a divorce, stop fighting, and be done with it, but they keep trying to work it out.
1: Yeah.
25: You know? I mean, it's just insane how we're doing this over and over again. Well, and then Trump talks tough and then he backs down, and he talks tough and he backs down, and then the Strait of Hormuz is open, the Strait of Hormuz is closed, U.S. controls it, Iran controls it. I don't think we don't know what's going on. I don't think they know what's going on.
1: And I think the third party in this is Israel, whether or not they're going to continue to attack Hamas, Hezbollah, whatever terrorist group Iran has been backing all these years. That's a part of this too. And whether or not Trump and Netanyahu are able to agree on something.
25: Yes, because they've had some pretty heated conversations recently too. Yes. Yeah,
1: I think Trump called him an idiot or something like that.
25: He definitely used the F word at him too, I think. Yeah.
1: I believe he did, yes. All right. So when we come back, Dana will have a trending story about some not so good news for, is it Cape Verde or Cape Verde?
25: I've seen both. I've seen some say it's Verd, as in rhymes with bird, or it's Verde. This is the issue with, you know, all of these different countries that were like, Turkey is now Turkey-A, apparently. We've been calling it Turkey all these years, and now it's Turkey-A. So, yes.
1: Missed that one somewhere. Yeah. Well, in any case, this is some not so good news about the soccer team captain. Dana will have that trending story when we come back on the Ryan Gorman Show.
20: Having that slow build and volume now in Tampa on I-4 westbound, just after the Selman Connector approaching 275, and of course 275 southbound getting onto I-4 eastbound and getting through the downtown interchange. 275 southbound after that, through downtown looking wide open past Del Mabry and the airport onto the Howard Franklin Bridge. No delays on the Bay Area big bridges. 275 US 19 are looking pretty good in Pinellas County. I'm Pat Largo, News Radio WFLA.
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25: 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The captain of the Cape Verde soccer team has been accused of raping a team translator after he allegedly got into her hotel room and choked her. 36-year-old Ryan Mendez, who played in all three of Cape Verde's matches so far, and this is the team that made history by becoming the smallest country to reach the World Cup knockout round. So it's been a really big success for them.
1: Mm-hmm.
25: This guy allegedly assaulted a Brazilian woman who was hired to be the team translator during a trip to New Zealand for a match back in March. The woman said she attempted to tell at least three team officials about the attack, but they didn't respond to her. She then reported the alleged assault to the New Zealand police, who collected security camera footage from the hotel where she says it happened. They are waiting for the results of a forensic investigation before they decide whether or not to charge him with a crime. New Zealand media reported the incident last month, but the player's name was not revealed at the time, and now we know who it is, Ryan Mendez, allegedly. In a statement, the woman said she was hired for the FIFA series in New Zealand, and after the first match against Chile, she was invited to a meeting in a hotel room. When she got there and she realized it was more of a social gathering and it wasn't official business and they didn't need her for translating anything, she returned to her room. Shortly after that, she says someone knocked on her door. When she opened the door, it was Mendez, and that he forced his way into her room, punched her and bit her, and then raped her. And she shared pictures of her injuries with authorities. She was apparently injured in her mouth, her neck, her leg, and her side. So soccer's governing body, you know, FIFA, they issued a statement hours after the allegations were first reported on Sunday. They said that they're in contact with New Zealand authorities and that they take misconduct allegations extremely seriously. but they are not going to comment any further on this specific situation.
1: Okay, here's my problem with this story. And we've seen it here in Tampa. We've seen it in Tampa Bay. All right. This happened in March.
25: Okay.
1: Why is he still playing?
25: Right. Well, and we don't know because now we're just learning what his name is. It kind of sounds like, you know, this is kind of an international situation where there's a lot going on. He's obviously a great player. Okay. So they're protecting him. And then has the evidence been proven? Has he been charged with a crime yet? So I think that they're probably trying to sort it all out. But it is interesting that the alleged incident happened back in March, and we're just hearing his name, you know, 3 months later.
1: I think if this something like this would happen in this country, this guy would have been suspended right away pending charges. Okay, he wouldn't be playing. We saw it happen with Wander Franco.
25: Yes.
1: When the allegations came out, boom, he was gone.
25: Yes, well, we're just learning his name now, and I think the fact that now we know his name and it's going to be further investigated, I think that that it might start to get more serious. There might be some more heat on him and FIFA and the team to do something about it, but we'll see.
1: We'll see. After news, traffic, and weather, we're going to be checking in with our GOP strategist, Pete Gittarelli. He joins us to talk a little bit about the impact of the Democratic Socialists and what sort of an impact they might have on the Democratic Party and the midterms when we come back on the Ryan Gorman Show.
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3: It's 80 degrees. Good morning, I'm Chris Trankman. Your Tampa Bay forecast, mostly cloudy and hot. Afternoon showers and thunderstorms and a high 94. Our top story at 6:32 is the best-known ceasefire where active fighting keeps on going. But President Trump says eventually his patience with Iran will run out.
28: President Trump taking it one step further following these renewed attacks. He took to Truth Social, writing in part, quote, "There may come a point when we are no longer able to be reasonable and will be forced to militarily complete the job that we have successfully started. If that happens, the Islamic Republic of Iran will no longer exist." This week, Iran struck a commercial vessel in the Strait of Hormuz. The U.S. then carried out strikes in Iran on Friday, the first since the signing of the Memorandum of Understanding. Tehran launched a drone and missile attack targeting Bahrain and Kuwait.
3: Alex Hogan reporting. The death toll from the twin earthquakes in Venezuela has reached 1,450 people, and it's expected to keep rising. Reporter Nate Foy is in Caracas.
0: This 17-floor condo building fully collapsed. We spoke with a woman who has a cousin who is living on the second floor, still holding out hope that she's alive. And we've had several aftershocks, which poses a damage for all these rescue workers because an aftershock could bring down that second tower. But the worst of this is actually in La Guaira. People from Caracas are bringing Starlinks to La Guaira so survivors can communicate with rescue workers. U.S. rescue teams are here as well.
3: Nearly 13,000 people have been displaced and as many as 70,000 are still unaccounted for. Key economic reports start coming in on Tuesday with a look at job openings and consumer confidence. And that's followed by ADP's monthly employment report on Wednesday. Due to the July 4th holiday, the government's closely watched jobs report will be released a day early. O.J. Simpson will be dropped from the Bills Wall of Fame at the new Highmark Stadium in Orchard Park, New York. Buffalo Bills CEO Pete Guelli says Simpson is not a fit for what the Bills family and stadium represents. Tampa Bay traffic and weather coming up. Next news update in 30 minutes. I'm Chris Trankman, News Radio WFLA.
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20: Some slowdowns in Hillsboro, 75 northbound between Big Bend Road and Sims Road. Bay Area big bridges are pretty much wide open currently. 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
19: A hot summer day is in store. Those temperatures warming into the low to mid 90s. Feels like temperatures could be up to 108 degrees today. Take it easy out there. Heat advisory in effect for Citrus and Hernando County. Rain chances will increase to about a 40%. We'll see those scattered storms developing early in the afternoon along the coast, generally moving inland this afternoon. Drying out tonight, those temperatures will drop into the upper 70s for tomorrow morning. Tomorrow afternoon, we'll have a slightly better coverage of those showers and storms. I'm Max Defender 8 meteorologist Amanda Holly.
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9: And we are back on the Ryan Gorman Show for this Monday, June 29th. I'm Reed Shepard with Dana McKay. Ryan will be back next Monday after the 4th. And if you think you've got the nation's political picture figured out, well, just wait 5 minutes and something will change. In June, candidates, far-left candidates, backed by the Democratic Socialists of America, prominent figures like Zoran Mamdani in New York City, got crucial primary wins in New York, D.C., advancing in mayoral races like Los Angeles. It's raising a lot of questions about the impact of the midterm elections and about the Democratic Party. We are joined by our GOP strategist, Pete Gittarelli. Pete, always a pleasure to have you on the program. Thank you so much. Talk to me about some of these Democratic Socialist candidates and the impact that they're likely to have going forward.
10: Good morning, Reed. The impact they're going to have is that they are destroying the identity of the traditional Democratic Party that we knew of for our lifetimes. John Kennedy, Bill Clinton, if Bill Clinton governed the way he did when he was in office, he would not be considered a mainstream Democrat with the socialists of today. This is a party right now that is struggling because they have Zoran Mamdani rising to power, who is representing the Democrat Socialists of America. Get rid of the word Democrat in that, Reed, because these folks are against, they want to abolish ICE, which is a federal police force. They want to free Palestine. They want to get rid of a Jewish state. They want to abolish the border. They want to abolish law enforcement and prisons. There is such a bad path that the Democrats are going down right now. But Zoran Mamdani is a product of their own making of the Democrat Party because they refuse to stand up to the AOC and the far left and the progressive extremists of the Democrats. So when Nancy Pelosi or Barack Obama and all of their leadership did not want to stand up to Bernie Sanders and his radical leftist socialist views, this is the absolute result. And it started with Andrew Cuomo, the former governor of New York, when he ran against Mamdani and he got trounced in a primary. But these people are only turning out 15 to 18% in their primary races right now. And that's who's deciding the election. It's about getting out the vote. And Reed, as you know, is that primary victories are won on who's got the better organization, who can get the vote out. And that's what the Democrat Socialists of America have right now. They've got the motivation. They've got the messaging that's appealing to a younger generation. They're getting them out to vote, and they are taking control of the Democrat Party. It was only one or two people a few years ago, but it's now 17 to 30 of them across the country right now.
2: I'm Dana McKay on the Ryan Gorman Show, along with Reed Shepard, talking to GOP strategist Pete Gittarelli. And Pete, I'm wondering, what do you think about, I saw this in the New York Post yesterday, Zoran Mamdani wants to apparently change the Constitution so that he can run for president. Does he think he actually has a chance of winning at some point because of all this?
10: Dana, when you look at that wry smile he has when he's giving these interviews, he is spewing hatred with a smile on his face, and he's got such charisma, he thinks he can do whatever he wants in this country right now. And I got to tell you, Bernie Sanders has become the most powerful person in the Democrat Party, and he's not even a Democrat. But yeah, Zoran Mamdani thinks he can do whatever he wants because what they're doing is they're motivating the younger generation to get behind them right now. And the media has been complicit in this over the last several years. They haven't said a damn word about this as it's risen up because they just viewed this as an opportunity to beat Trump over the head with the Democrat socialists, with the Democrats. And so right now that you have got, whether it's the Hollywood elites, it's the mainstream media, it's the Democrat leadership that has been quiet because they were scared of their own leadership positions. Chuck Schumer is probably the best example of this. The top Jewish member of our elected official in our country has not stood up to these people as they have spewed a message of hatred against the Jewish people in America. And when people, good people stay silent, that's when the bad people rise to power. That's what you're dealing with right now. And 45% of the Democratic Party right now, Dana, they identify as some form of being a socialist right now. That's a real problem for the Democrat Party.
0: How much of that do you think it has to do with Palestine, Israel, all that kind of stuff? And how much of it do you think has to do with just the fact that, especially young people right now, they can't afford anything? It's an affordability thing. So when you have somebody like Zoran Mamdani offering free everything, that's going to appeal to the younger generation who are coming out of college. They've got all this debt. They still have to live at home with their parents, and they can't afford anything.
10: Dana, this is exactly to your point. This is the epitome of everybody gets a trophy on steroids. You know, it started 25, 30 years ago. Hey, you did a fine job just because you showed up. The younger generation feels that they are entitled to six-figure salaries just for showing up. And now more than ever, you have young people questioning companies before they come to try and go work for them because they want them adapting to their standards instead of, as we all grew up with, when we're going to join a company, we're going to become part of the team and we're going to be, you know, aligning to what makes a company successful. So this is just a different generation, a different mentality, but you're right. Affordability, number one issue in the country. They're latching onto that message and they're saying, we're going to give you all sorts of free stuff and we are the Democrat Socialists. This is what it's all about. But what's going to happen is you're going to run out of other people's money, as the classic phrase goes with this. And the Democrat Party is doomed. But I hate to say, well, I don't hate to say this, but ironically, the best thing that could happen to the
9: Democrat
10: Party.
9: I know you don't hate to say it.
10: I don't hate to say this.
9: I know that for a fact, Pete.
10: The best thing that can happen to the Democrat Party right now is they get trounced in the midterms election, because what it would do is set up for a purging of the Democrat Party right now to get back to their base, to get back to their Democrat centrist policies, because right now socialism, it's failed everywhere around the world and it will fail in the United States. The Democrats need to grow a backbone.
9: All right. GOP strategist Pete Gettarelli, always a pleasure. Thank you so much for joining us.
0: And I'm real curious to know what our listeners have to say about everything that you just heard from Pete. Do you agree with him? Do you not agree with him? So you can use the talkback mic on the iHeartRadio app while you're listening to WIOD in South Florida, WFLA in the Tampa Bay area. When you're listening to us there, you'll see a little red microphone. You can tap that, record your voice. It'll come right to us, and we'll get to your comments on what Pete had to say a little bit later on in the show.
9: I'll bet we get some comments from that. Coming up after the break, Tanya J. Powers from Fox News. How many people are going to be traveling over this 4th of July holiday? We'll have that when we return on the Ryan Gorman Show.
20: Some slowdowns in Hillsboro, 75 northbound between Big Bend Road and Sims Road. Bay Area big bridges are pretty much wide open currently. 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
9: Well, it's certainly no secret that the 4th of July holiday is right around the corner. And a quick plug, if I may, if you do happen to be up between early on Friday, July 3rd, please join me and Dana for our nationwide holiday talk show. And certainly a lot of people are going to be traveling during that period. Fox's Tanya J. Power is joining us. And it looks like the high gas prices that we've been experiencing throughout the spring and early summer, not keeping people at home.
17: No, it does not appear to be keeping people at home, although people are, you know, changing the way they're traveling just at least a little bit because of the high prices. I'll get to that in just a second. But AAA says about 72.2 million Americans are expected to travel through this holiday, you know, 4th of July holiday travel period that runs from this past Saturday, the 27th, through Sunday, July the 5th. Of that 72 million, about 85% of us are going to travel by car. More than 5.8 million travelers are going to be going by domestic flights over the 4th of July week. And the travel by other modes, like buses, trains, cruises over the Independence Day week, that is going to be up about 5.3% from last year. That is the biggest growth category of the three. There are more people who are now taking buses, trains, and cruises than there have been in years past. They're seeing the most growth in that particular segment. For people renting cars this week, by the way, over the 4th of July week, the folks at Hertz say that Thursday is going to be the busiest pickup day. Mm-hmm. The price of rental cars is also up. The price of airfare is flights domestically are averaging about $830 a ticket. It's expensive to travel anyway. Now, as far as the, you know, gas prices, the inflation, you know, the rising cost that we've all been dealing with, the folks at AAA says that, you know, the question I get is, if more people are traveling, I guess, you know, prices aren't really that bad. Not necessarily, because the folks there at AAA say, yeah, there are higher travel costs, but people are choosing to offset those by taking a shorter vacation. You know, they're not staying as long as they, you know, normally would, maybe cutting it, you know, to save on a hotel, choosing destinations that are closer to home, planning a cruise or some sort of all-inclusive resort, you know, were things that I think that's may have some reason, some, you know, part to do with that category of the cruise, train, and bus growing so much is because, you know, your costs are more defined. Cutting back on extras like eating out and souvenirs and things like that. So people are still traveling. They're just doing it, you know, for less of a period of time or maybe not as expensive a vacation as they would have gone on in previous years.
9: Tanya, I find it curious that more people are traveling by bus. I've been on a bus. It's not a lot of fun.
17: You know, it, some of these lines that have been popping up between, you know, like major cities. I know we had one here for a while. I don't know if we still do in New York City, where it would go between like New York and D.C. And it was more, it was like a luxury kind of bus where it was not just your garden variety, like Greyhound bus, which I've never taken a Greyhound, but I can see where, you know, that, you know, hours or days on end would definitely get to you after a while. But yeah, there are some new ones of those kinds of ventures that have popped up in certain places, which I kind of wonder, you know, how many people are taking advantage of those or what the outcome of that is. I haven't taken one of those.
9: All right. AAA says 72 million people will be traveling over the 4th of July period. Tanya, thank you so much for joining us. Fox News Radio's Tanya J. Powers. And when we come back, our social media comments. Data centers, the interview with Dr. McNeese. We'll have that when we return on The Ryan Gorman Show.
20: In Tampa, 275 southbound. Now we're slowing down a little bit after Fowler Avenue, getting by Bush Boulevard, and looking pretty decent through Old Seminole Heights. 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
0: I'm Dana McKay with some listener reaction to the segment we did on Friday on data centers. So Ryan talked to Dr. Mark McNeese, an FSU professor who wrote a piece in the Tampa Bay Times about what utilities and data centers don't want the public to know. It was really interesting. So the clip is on our Facebook page at Ryan Gorman Show. And then if you want to watch the full interview, that is on our YouTube channel. And one of the things he talked about is how data centers are going to be the biggest money grab of this generation because these AI companies are raking in tons of cash and the public is going to end up subsidizing the power costs. We got quite a few comments on Facebook. Carrie said, is there a set of documents or people who want to fight data centers so that we can reference that? We need specifics. We can take our city councils, our state representatives, so we don't sound like we're just scared of things we found on the internet. And I know Erin Brockovich has been huge on all of this, and she's got a website where she's compiled a whole list of everything that's been going on with data centers. This woman also asked if there's a list of compiled damages, ruining well water, depleting lakes, the poison runoff, all of these things. And then Patricia said, from information I saw previously, we are not going to be using electricity in the near future. New tech power is coming. I don't know exactly what that means, but there's been a lot of speculation about data centers, and a lot of people think that this isn't just about AI, that this is about mass surveillance and all of these other crazy things. So it's kind of one of those things where, since we don't know too much about it, and these companies that are putting these data centers together kind of just seem like they're popping up out of nowhere, that people are starting to have conspiracy theories about them too. But what Dr. McNeese had to say about data centers and what the government doesn't, or what the utilities and data centers don't want the public to know, was really interesting. So check that out on Facebook or on YouTube at Ryan Gorman Show.
6: It's an issue you can't afford to ignore these days,
0: exactly.
6: 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Mm-hmm. 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Coming up after news, traffic, and weather, we're going to be checking in with Chris Tranquin for today's top stories. Also, we'll have some takeaways from this past weekend's Sunshine State Showdown in Broward County when we come back on the Ryan Gorman Show.
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0: Guaranteed human.
3: Daily degrees. Good morning, I'm Chris Trankman. Your Tampa Bay forecast. Mostly cloudy and hot. Afternoon showers and thunderstorms and a high 94. Traffic and your complete forecast from Channel 8 meteorologist Amanda Holly coming up. Our top story at 7:02. The state attorney's office will ask a judge to keep an NFL defensive back behind bars at a hearing this morning in Tampa.
4: Prosecutors say Terrion Arnold and his 7 co-defendants hatched a plot to kidnap Yan Lopez and Daniel Tenesaka, believing wrongly that the pair stole items from a Largo Airbnb they had shared with the suspects in February. The state says victims were lured to a North Tampa apartment, then robbed, beaten, and threatened with death as Arnold and others watched on their phones. The state says the Detroit Lions cornerback should stay in jail because he's a danger to the community and the charges are life felonies. Gordon Bird, News Radio WFLA.
3: A man's dead after he was shot by a St. Petersburg police officer Sunday morning. Officers responded to a home on Pershing Street Northeast at 11 a.m. They say they found 37-year-old Casey Sedlock with a knife in his hand, asking them to shoot him.
5: This is one of those really sad situations where you have somebody that has a real significant history of mental health issues and drug abuse and attempting self-harm in the past.
3: Pinellas Sheriff Bob Gualtieri says despite using a taser to de-escalate the situation, Sedlock got up with a knife. Officers fired 4 times, killing him. The officer now on administrative leave. An estimated 350,000 people take part in the St. Petersburg Pride Parade, one of many LGBTQ plus parades, festivals, and celebrations held across the country this weekend. These participants telling News Channel 8, it's the best time.
6: There's no judgment here. Everyone does, feels comfortable, whatever they want to do, and no one judges you.
7: It's one of the best days of the month. I mean, the whole month. I love this month.
3: Organizers say producing St. Pete Pride costs up to $700,000 each year. State wildlife officials confirm 3 alligator attacks in 1 week in central Florida. FWC officers report a gator bit a 31-year-old woman while she was swimming in Seminole County Sunday afternoon. She later died at the hospital. On Saturday, a gator bit a child's hand while he was fishing in Lake County. And on June 21st, a man was bitten while snorkeling in the Rainbow River in Marion County. 2 of the alligators have been removed, but the one that killed a woman has not been found. 16 people are facing charges out of more than 61,000 fans who attended the World Cup match in Miami Saturday. Sheriff Rosie Cordero Stutz says the 16 arrests and 17 ejections were for allegations of possessing fake press passes and tickets to the game.
8: It was an eye-opener for us. Football fans are very different across the world than what we in America were used to.
3: Colombia and Portugal played to a 0-0 tie, with Colombia advancing to the elimination round. The next match at Hard Rock Stadium, July 3rd. Florida has been putting up statues of the founding fathers around the state. But in 1776, Florida wanted nothing to do with the likes of Washington, Franklin, or Jefferson.
9: 20 years from 1763 to 1783, where we were, we being Florida, a colony.
3: Rodney Kite Powell heads the Touched and Mapped Library at the Tampa Bay History Center. He says East and West Florida stayed loyal to the British crown throughout the war after being surrendered by Spain. The only patriots in Florida were being held as prisoners of war in St. Augustine. Find out more about the exhibit and Florida's Revolutionary War history by playing our Beyond the News podcast on the iHeartRadio app. Tampa Bay traffic and weather coming up. Next news update in 30 minutes. I'm Chris Trankman, News Radio WFLA.
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15: A hot summer day is in store. Those temperatures warming into the low to mid 90s. Feels like temperatures could be up to 108 degrees today. Take it easy out there. Heat advisory in effect for Citrus and Hernando County. Rain chances will increase to about a 40%. We'll see those scattered storms developing early in the afternoon along the coast, generally moving inland this afternoon. Drying out tonight, those temperatures will drop into the upper 70s for tomorrow morning. Tomorrow afternoon, we'll have a slightly better coverage of those showers and storms. I'm Max Defender 8 meteorologist Amanda Holly.
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3: And we are live on this Monday morning, June 29th. I'm Reed Shepard, along with Dana McKay. Ryan Gorman is on vacation this week. He will be back after the 4th. Coming up this hour, Trump says the algae is gone. Dana will have that trending story at 7:25. And Caroline Levitt says she had a great time at the Great American State Fair. Quick reminder, if you want to chime in on what we're talking about today, you can send us a talkback message. 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And good morning, Chris Trankman.
16: Good morning. So Governor DeSantis is moving on up. Not to the east side, not to a high-rise apartment in the sky. He is moving to Polk County.
3: Oh, boy.
16: To an estate home in Lake Wales. So exactly where? Well, it's in the exclusive Mountain Lake neighborhood. This is right next to the Bock Tower Gardens. In fact, Edward Bach actually lived in that neighborhood at one point. So DeSantis is leaving office in January. He currently resides at the executive mansion in Tallahassee with his wife, Casey. And so he is looking for some new digs because he has to leave the mansion because of term limits. So he has bought this home. It's designated as number 61, and it's actually not too far from a statue of Calvin Coolidge, the president, who dedicated that gardens back in the 1920s.
17: Yeah, and I think we saw earlier that DeSantis actually was there earlier this year dedicating the statue, and that's probably why he decided to make that move.
16: Yeah, that may be so. That may be the only place there's a statue of Calvin Coolidge, too, by the way.
18: Yeah, well, I think he went there to do the dedication. He's like, wow, this is a pretty sweet neighborhood. I want to buy a house here.
17: Maybe maybe somewhere in Vermont, but otherwise you're right.
16: How convenient, too, to go to the Bach Tower Gardens. Have you ever been there?
17: I've driven past it on State Road 60.
16: Hard to miss the tower.
17: Yeah, and once you get past the tower, there's nothing.
16: I wonder if you can see his home from the gardens. There's like an overlook right next to Bach Tower, the actual tower, where you can sort of see out over the landscape of Lake Wales, and maybe there's like his house down there. You can like check it out. I don't know.
18: Yeah, well, in residents of that neighborhood, they get exclusive access to Bach Tower. They get their own kind of VIP treatment there too.
17: I bet he puts up a fence.
18: Yeah.
16: The only thing about being next to Bach Tower is you'd have to hear all those like carillons going all the time. You know, they ring those bells on the top of the tower. But here's the thing. Nobody knows exactly which house it is, right? We know the number of the house, but the actual home.
17: Nor do we know how much he's paying for it, nor do we know how much he's paying to be a member of the community.
18: I love Zillow, Redfin, like all those websites where you can look at people's houses. Like if somebody tells me their address, I'm going to be like, oh, let me see what your house looks like. And I could not find it anywhere. Mm-hmm. There's other homes that are for sale. I could find some other houses, all the pictures on Zillow. But this one, I tried to find lot 61 and it just doesn't exist. You can't find it. So we're not going to be able to see what his house looks like, I guess.
17: Mm. Oh, well.
16: Well, there's a formal approval process to get into this community. Very exclusive. All the homes are at least $1 million. Many are way more than that. And so all of that is expected to be completed after the Independence Day holiday. And apparently DeSantis was nominated by the resident and former Florida Senator J.D. Alexander, who was well known in the Florida legislature for many years. So that's what it takes to get into that community. You can't just show up there and buy a house. You have to be nominated by somebody.
18: I kind of like that idea, actually.
17: Plus, I think
18: there's some people I wish I could kick out of my neighborhood. So, you know, it would be nice if you had
17: who
18: to apply.
17: Doesn't?
18: Yeah.
17: Yeah, right. I think he also got some letters from people who live there, you know, talking about his character and everything else and why he would be a great neighbor.
16: Yeah, but an interesting choice, isn't it? I mean, of all the places in Florida, I don't think anybody would have guessed that's where he's going
18: to
16: move.
17: I would
18: County.
17: Not have either.
16: Yes.
17: No.
16: Anyway, so we'll see how that plan that plays out once he is out of office. A Leon County judge is moving quickly on the legal battle about the ballot for Florida voters this fall. Circuit Judge Angela Dempsey has set a July 29th hearing for a lawsuit challenging the wording of the proposed constitutional amendment involving property taxes. And plaintiffs say that this needs to be rushed because it has to be settled before counties begin printing those ballots for the general election. Now, they're not saying they want the amendment thrown off the ballot. They say that the wording needs to be changed because there is a line in the ballot language that was put out by the legislature saying that the ballot measure, if passed, would ensure funding for core services. And this group says that that's the exact opposite of what eliminating property taxes would do in a lot of the communities across Florida.
17: Yeah, that's certainly what Democrats especially have been saying, that there won't be any money left for police or fire or first responders. So, yeah, it's kind of like, huh, what?
16: Well, Republicans, too, because there are a number of small rural communities that stand to lose most of their revenue as far as the tax base goes.
17: True.
16: And they don't have funding from tourism and other big industries like some of the bigger counties do. And so they're concerned about that as well. So we'll see if the judge, how this works, whether it can be changed in time for the election in the fall.
17: Are they concerned in Lake Wales, do you think?
16: Mm.
18: They got plenty of money to pay all the property tax.
16: Well, we know charged. Sheriff Judd is concerned because, yeah. You know, he's from a rural county for the most part. And obviously his sheriff's office depends on property taxes. So there are apparent anger issues on Florida roads. Can you believe that?
17: Amazing.
16: I had no idea.
17: No, stop it now.
16: Yeah, there's a new study by Grigger Law Injury and Car Accident Lawyers. They found a huge jump in Florida road rage incidents. And it pushed the Sunshine State into number 2 in the country as far as road rage incidents. So Florida recorded the second largest year-over-year increase. Road rage jumped from 12 in 2023 to 36 in 2024. That's 200% increase. Only Wyoming had a higher percentage jump, but keep in mind, their total jumped to 4 for the year. So that's
17: are there roads in Wyoming?
16: Well, apparently people waiting to get into Yellowstone Park can get
18: pretty angry. Yeah.
16: Yeah, but not a huge number, but percentage-wise they beat out Florida. So really when you look at it, Florida's number 1 as far as road rage increases.
18: We just talked earlier in the show about that incident. I don't know if you saw the video, Chris, of what happened on I-4 over the weekend where a guy goes and cuts a woman off in the middle of I-4, and then he stops his car and he gets out and punches her windshield, does $1,000 of damage, and it was all caught on video. A car that was behind them had a dash camera, and they caught it all on video. So I posted the video on our Instagram story at Ryan Gorman Show if you haven't seen it yet, but it was crazy. I mean, right in the middle of I-4, he cuts this woman off, stops, gets out, and punches her windshield.
17: Hey, look, we've had people shot. We've had people killed because of a road rage situation, so... Yeah. Chill. Hey, chill, everybody.
18: Yeah, if you're in your car right now, just take a deep breath. Listen to us. We'll keep you nice and calm this morning.
17: We will?
18: We'll try anyway.
16: Yeah, exactly right. And I would say, you know, if you want to move somewhere else, not everywhere else is much better. Apparently, Texas is right behind us.
17: Oh, great.
16: So there's something to do with, like, big states in the hot South. People get angry on the roads.
17: All right, Chris Trankman, thank you very much. And when we come back, we're going to talk about the GOP's Sunshine State Showdown and some takeaways from that little get-together over in Broward County when we come back on The Ryan Gorman Show.
14: Crash blocking the right shoulder in Hillsboro, 75 southbound at US 301. 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
17: You know, a little earlier this hour, we were talking to Pete Gittarelli about Democratic Socialists and, you know, kind of flipping the page a little bit and looking at the other side of things. Florida Republicans got together Saturday in Broward County to talk about the future of the GOP and who the next governor should be. Some takeaways from that. I've got a lot here. I'm going to run through it fairly quickly. But Republicans fretting about unity, for one thing. There's a talk about the lack of a debate between GOP candidates. Front runner Byron Donalds has so far declined to.
18: He's doing so well, he feels like he doesn't need to debate anyone.
17: Exactly. As for DeSantis, he did not attend Saturday's event. He is also, as we all well know, he has declined to endorse anybody to be his successor. I guess he's just
18: including his own lieutenant governor.
17: He's just not in a hurry to do it. Democrats are depicted as a menace to society. Byron Donalds called two U.S. senators, Chuck Schumer and Elizabeth Warren, stupid. He likened the upcoming midterm election on November 3rd as a fight between freedom and tyranny. Fishback, this guy is, he is. He was disinvited from this event in Davie over the weekend, refused to give him the stage, rescinding an earlier invite and citing in part his anti-Semitic and racist attacks on members of our party. Maybe also threatening to shut down teen takeovers with AR-15s.
18: Mm-hmm.
17: That might have something to do with that. Renner more mellow than Collins, Lieutenant Governor Jay Collins, basically. I'm waiting for Jay Collins to, you know, come up and do something. He really hasn't.
18: Well, he took his prosthetic leg off last week, Reed, or was it the week before? Did you see that?
17: Well, I was kind of thinking about, you know, a much more dramatic approach to what he's saying out there. But he did attack party leaders for crowning Byron Donalds too soon. He said, you've heard that before. They spoke the exact same way about Charlie Crist. And finally, Rick Scott making a play for Senate Majority Leader. This is not the first time that Scott has tried to do this. He didn't make it the last time. So actually, he's vied for majority leader twice before and lambasted Senate leadership Saturday to a packed ballroom. So an awful lot, really, to come out of this event over in Broward County.
18: Yes, definitely. And I really think Byron Donalds needs to debate, but it doesn't look like that's going to happen. And when we polled our audience and got some talkbacks on this the other day, pretty much everyone says that they think that there should be a debate. But it doesn't look like that's going to happen.
17: Absolutely should be. But it's at this point, it's Byron Donalds' call. So we'll see. When we come back, Trump says everything's fixed. All the landmarks are completely restored. Dana will have that trending story when we come back on the Ryan Gorman Show.
14: A few extra vehicles now on 275 northbound over the Howard Franklin Bridge approaching the 60 west off-ramp. No delays, though, around the airport. 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
18: 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After weeks of drama and all kinds of issues like the peeling liner and the algae, President Trump said he toured several D.C. landmarks on Sunday and that the reflecting pool has been completely renovated and restored. He said the reflecting pool is now in full use after suffering great damage from criminal, radical left vandals, people that truly hate our country. He said the criminally made algae is gone. He said the reflecting pool never worked properly until last week and right after the 4th of July, when we will drain the water to treat the damage caused by these animals, it will again be in perfect shape. He said in the meantime, it is working well. And the grass, which was destroyed, is being replaced shortly. So he's happy with how the reflecting pool looked over the weekend.
14: Okay.
18: He also announced that there's another project. He wants to fix up the dilapidated, worn out, and very dangerous East Potomac golf course. He said the course is in terrible shape, but that it has a lot of potential because of its unparalleled views of D.C. and how close it is to water. He said the Department of the Interior and a golf architect who's worked on, you know, several of his golf courses will be working on the project, and the course will be renovated, redone beginning September 1st.
17: Oh, another place for the president to go play golf.
18: Yes.
17: Oh,
18: so boy. We're going to make golf courses great again, too.
17: You know, we established earlier that chlorine in the reflecting pool in Washington was not going to work.
18: Right.
17: Okay. We got that. But one thing I don't quite get, and maybe I'm wrong about this too, but, you know, I had a pool when I was living in another part of Tampa some years ago, and we had to have it remarsited because it was old. Okay. But if you want the water to look nice and blue, I think the Great American Blue was the color they were aiming for. The marsite has to be white.
18: Okay, I don't know anything.
17: Okay, because when the sun reflects off the water and off the marsite, the bottom of the pool, it makes the water look blue.
18: I think the issue is that if you put white, the water is going to look green because of the algae.
17: Well,
18: and the algae issue has been going on for decades, ever since this thing was created. So it's been an ongoing issue. Hopefully they can at least get it to better than what ended up happening with all the peeling paint and the algae that came back. So we'll see. But yeah, $14 million down the drain, literally.
17: At least I didn't pay that much to have my pool remarsited.
18: Not quite, right?
17: Coming up after news, traffic, and weather, our national correspondent Rory O'Neill will join us. The DEA looking to reclassify marijuana. And the Supreme Court has some big decisions we could see this week when we return on the Ryan Gorman Show.
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3: It's 80 degrees. Good morning. I'm Chris Trenkman. Your Tampa Bay forecast, mostly cloudy, hot this afternoon with showers and thunderstorms and a high 94. Our top story at 7:32. This week, more key rulings are expected from the U.S. Supreme Court.
11: Justices have at least two more days remaining in the term as they finalize 8 cases still outstanding. Among the high-profile opinions, a ruling on President Trump's executive order to eliminate birthright citizenship. The High Court is also still considering a pair of cases from Idaho and West Virginia over transgender students participating in female athletics. And ahead of the midterm elections, a case over campaign finance is unresolved, as well as a Mississippi case about counting late arriving mail-in ballots. In Washington, Jared Halpern, Fox News.
3: The U.S. will militarily take down Iran's infrastructure if Tehran tries to control the Strait of Hormuz. The U.S. ambassador to the U.N., Mike Waltz, made his comment during his appearance on Fox News Sunday. Waltz says President Trump, though, will always give diplomacy a chance. A passenger traveling on a cruise out of Port Canaveral has been killed.
25: The passenger died while snorkeling in St. Martin's picturesque blue waters. The People's Tribune reported the individual, who has not been identified, suffered a medical emergency. The individual was pronounced dead on shore. The guest was traveling on board the cruise line's Star of the Seas when they got off at the Caribbean Islands port on Thursday. It's unclear if the snorkeling trip was planned through the cruise line or an independent business. Deborah Valentine, Fox News.
3: The death toll from last week's devastating back-to-back earthquakes in Venezuela continues to rise. The magnitude 7.2 and 7.5 quakes blamed for more than 1,400 deaths, and officials fear the number will grow. The number of missing stands in the tens of thousands. A mega heat dome is set to hit the eastern half of the U.S. this week and last well into the July 4th weekend. Forecasters say two small heat domes will collide, making for a large one that will send temperatures soaring. The northern half of Florida is under a heat advisory, but Tampa Bay is outside that area. Tampa Bay traffic and weather coming up. Next news update in 30 minutes. I'm Chris Trenkman, News Radio WFLA.
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14: slowdowns northbound on 75 in Hillsborough County. This is before Sims Road, right around Big Bend Road. Looking pretty good after that, though, getting by East Bay Estates and past Gibsonton Drive, pretty much past 301 and all the way up to 75. I-4 westbound still slow, getting by Dinosaur World and out towards Mango Road. Heavier slowdowns now on 275 northbound, coming over the Howard Franklin Bridge towards the Kennedy and 60 off-ramp. I'm Pat Largo, News Radio WFLA.
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12: A hot summer day is in store. Those temperatures warming into the low to mid 90s. Feels like temperatures could be up to 108 degrees today. Take it easy out there. Heat advisory in effect for Citrus and Hernando County. Rain chances will increase to about a 40%. We'll see those scattered storms developing early in the afternoon along the coast, generally moving inland this afternoon. Drying out tonight, those temperatures will drop into the upper 70s for tomorrow morning. Tomorrow afternoon, we'll have a slightly better coverage of those showers and storms. I'm Max Defender 8 meteorologist Amanda Holly.
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17: And we are back on the Ryan Gorman Show for this Monday morning. I'm Reed Shepherd, along with Dana McKay. Ryan will be back next Monday. The Supreme Court's final week of its term is shaping up to be a blockbuster, with several remaining cases carrying major implications. We go to our national correspondent, Rory O'Neill. This report brought to you by Mark Spain Real Estate. And Rory, it would appear that the number one decision we're waiting for at this point has to do with birthright citizenship. What are some of the issues that the court is going to have to consider here?
28: Sure. So the term ends probably at the end of the week, and the court already told us that they would be releasing more opinions this morning. You know, we got those big releases last week when it came to TPS. But as you said, birthright citizenship is the one we're all waiting for. President Trump signed an order that limited citizenship to children who are born in the U.S. that have to at least have one parent in the country legally. But the 14th Amendment says that any person born here is a U.S. citizen. So which is it? And well, the Supreme Court heard arguments a few months ago. They tend to decide with how things have gone in the past and might rule against President Trump here. It would be one of the few times this term that they've sided against the president. But let's wait and see what happens.
17: Yeah, there was a phrase, I think it was called birthright tourism, right. That I think that the government was concerned about. This is basically where a couple comes into this country illegally, and perhaps the mother is already pregnant as she's coming right. into the United States for the sole purpose of giving birth to a child who would then be automatically a U.S. citizenship. I think this is what they're fighting, is it not?
28: That's exactly it. And places like Sunny Isles Beach can relate, I know. But there are also concerns on the West Coast with Chinese people coming in to have babies here that have that U.S. citizenship. And then there are questions about they go back, they work for the Chinese government, and then they return as adults again. Mm-hmm. A lot of grand conspiracies are stirred up by this, a lot of fear-mongering. But at the same time, there are some practicalities to this that, look, when the 14th Amendment was written, we didn't have flights that went to, you know, Russia and China on the regular. So it's a, you know, it is a different time now.
17: All right. So basically the court to overturn this would pretty much have to gut the 14th Amendment.
28: Right. And then it would cause a whole lot of confusion. Suddenly now you have hospitals that are checking the citizenship status of every mom. You know, how is that going to work? And do they have the right to do that? And what kind of paperwork is suddenly involved state to state? So, yeah, that, it seems that the court is going to find that the president's executive order is unconstitutional.
17: Another case that I find interesting is that there are outstanding cases over transgender athlete bans in two states, right. Idaho and West Virginia. And the conservative justices, at least, appear ready to uphold those bans. What's going on here?
28: Right. You laid it out well there. The two states, Idaho and West Virginia, they did issue bans on having transgender students participate in girls' sports at the high school and college levels. And as you said, during the oral arguments, it sounded like the conservative majority will support those laws taking effect. And, you know, plenty of other states have adopted similar laws. These are the first, though, to reach the U.S. Supreme Court. So, you know, getting the final ruling here will likely lead to a flood of similar laws from state to state. But, you know, again, wait and see what the court does. But it seems like the justices were inclined to continue to uphold those Idaho and West Virginia laws.
17: Yeah, I know. We always look at what the justices appear ready to do or what kind of questions they ask during the oral arguments. But the bottom line is you really don't know what they're going to do until they do it. Department of Justice and the Drug Enforcement Administration are looking at reclassifying marijuana from Schedule 1 to Schedule 3. What is that all about, Rory?
28: Yeah, so there's a federal hearing starting today. It's going to go for like 3 weeks, by the way, looking at taking in all the evidence about whether or not they should reschedule marijuana from Schedule 1 to 3. The DEA supports the move, by the way. And there have been a lot of other legal rulings along the way to support this idea of not having marijuana in the same category as cocaine. Instead, putting it with codeine, with Tylenol, or Tylenol with codeine, or even some steroids or ketamine. But this idea that there are accepted medical uses and that the drug has a low potential for physical dependence and that could reclassify it, that would reopen things or open for the first time a lot of things, especially on the dispensary business side of things, opening up to banking, having, you know, checking accounts, being able to get loans for their businesses. This could really have a lot of consequences if the change is approved. By the way, the Trump administration does support it.
17: Can we somehow differentiate between the medical cannabis reclassification and adult use recreational? Because I think the latter, I know, we hear a lot from Polk County Sheriff Grady Judd, who will always tell us that classifying marijuana as a low-level nonviolent drug is a huge mistake. So if we can kind of like differentiate between the two.
28: Well, and then there's also this idea. I mean, you're talking recreational. Even if you make it a Schedule 3, it would still be a medical drug, right, under federal law. I mean, no one gets prosecuted if they under on federal laws if they have a joint in the glove compartment, right? That's the feds don't bother to prosecute those cases. Those are state cases. And as this marijuana industry has been booming, it's still technically on the books against federal laws. And that's what they're really playing catch up with here.
17: All right, our national correspondent, Rory O'Neill. Rory, always a pleasure. Thank you so much for joining us today. When we come back after the break, our White House correspondent, John Decker. So what's next between the U.S. and Iran? We'll have that when we come back on the Ryan Gorman Show.
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14: Slowdowns northbound on 75 in Hillsborough County. This is before Sims Road, right around Big Bend Road. Looking pretty good after that, though, getting by East Bay Estates and past Gibsonton Drive, pretty much past 301 and all the way up to 75. I-4 westbound still slow, getting by Dinosaur World and out towards Mango Road. Heavier slowdowns now on 275 northbound, coming over the Howard Franklin Bridge towards the Kennedy and 60 off-ramp. I'm Pat Largo, News Radio WFLA.
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17: A U.S. official telling CBS News over the weekend that talks with Iran were set to continue. Both the U.S. and Iran will stand down after trading strikes over the weekend. We bring in our White House correspondent, John Decker. 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John, as I'm looking at this, I guess we've both been feeling all morning long like this is just another same old type of thing. You know, we stand down, we Donald Trump issues something over Truth Social. What realistically do you think is going to happen from this point between the two countries?
0: I think that's a good read on it, the way you described it. You know, it's day groundhog all over again.
2: Groundhog right? Day, John. It's Groundhog Day.
0: Groundhog Day. Same thing. Yeah. I mean, look.
17: SSDD.
0: We have been at this since April the 11th. That's when the first round of direct peace talks took place. That was Vice President J.D. Vance leading a U.S. delegation in Islamabad, Pakistan. And here we are a few days later, and we're talking about another round of peace talks, this round happening in Doha, and it could happen as early as tomorrow. But Iran has not agreed to a number of things that the U.S. Has stipulated must happen. They have not agreed to give up its nuclear weapons ambitions. They have not agreed to permanently cease control of the Strait of Hormuz. They have not agreed to allow weapons inspectors into the country. And so we'll see what happens with this latest round of talks, but it seems like Iran likes to delay things. They like to kick the can down the road. They've been very successful at doing that.
2: Now, John, do we know who's going? Is it going to be J.D. Vance? Is it going to be Steve Witkoff and Jared Kushner? Do we know who's going to deal with this time?
0: Yeah, very good question. We don't know. I think I'll learn in just a few hours when the White House gives a readout on what we can expect from this latest round of peace talks. We know that Secretary of State Marco Rubio has been in the Middle East over the course of the past few days, trying to get Arab support for a permanent peace deal that the U.S. is trying to put together with Iran. But I don't think he'll be involved in the sense that he hasn't been involved in these direct talks so far.
17: We're talking to White House correspondent John Decker. John, it kind of seems to me as if Israel is sort of the wild card or the third party in this particular situation, because I haven't really seen anything that they've agreed to stop attacks on Hamas and Hezbollah or whatever terrorist group you want to talk about. To what degree is Israel going to have to be involved going forward, do you think?
0: Well, as far as that memorandum of understanding, which was announced last week around this time, Israel is not a party to it. But on Friday, it was announced that U.S. mediated talks were successful in terms of Israel and Lebanon agreeing to essentially a truce. The problem is that Hezbollah, the terrorist group that operates out of southern Lebanon, has not agreed to that peace agreement. And mm-hmm. so that they are really the wild card more than anything else. If Israel agrees to it, you know, you need to have two to tango, as the president often says. And Hezbollah, that terrorist group identified as such by the State Department, has not agreed to that. And what Iran has said is that there will be no permanent peace between the United States and Iran unless there's a permanent peace between Israel and Hezbollah. So that hasn't happened yet, and that is the starting off point for these talks, which will occur as early as tomorrow in Doha.
17: Well, one thing I think we can absolutely expect is that President Trump will post something on Truth Social about the whole thing. White House correspondent John Decker. John, as always, thank you so much for joining us today. And when we come back after the break, hey, here's one person that had a great time at the Great American State Fair. We'll tell you about it when we come back on the Ryan Gorman Show.
14: Accident in Odessa, State Road 54, westbound before Gun Highway at Lake Point Parkway. 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
3: Comcast is splitting up. The company's planning to separate into two independent publicly traded firms. One will house its namesake cable and tech operations. The other one will focus on NBC Universal and its Sky Media business. The separation is expected to take place in a year. Stocks are looking at solid gains to start the week. The S&P 500 is heading for its best quarter since 2020. Traders will be focused later this week on the June jobs report, which will be delivered on Thursday. Markets are are closed on Friday.
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6: 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The Great American State Fair happening on the National Mall is getting mixed reviews depending on who you ask. Fox News's Peter Ducey happened to run into White House Press Secretary Caroline Leavitt over the weekend. She was there with her son, said her newborn baby daughter was at home, and he asked her a couple of questions, starting with what she looks for at a state fair.
7: Corn dogs and ice cream, baby. That's what we're on the hunt for.
8: And you are here on behalf of the president. Who at the White House got to decide which state gets the biggest corn dog?
7: That would probably be a call for President Trump himself, who you know will be here July 4th. Big speech, more flyovers. It's going to be great.
8: What is your biggest takeaway now that you have seen the state fair that is happening during 250, that is happening during the FIFA World Cup, which has a fan zone right over there?
7: Yeah, it's amazing. It really is a the team did a remarkable job. I'm blown away. The Ferris wheel looks so fun. I haven't tried it yet, but I'm about to. And it's so cool to have all 50 states represented and people from all over the country that have traveled to enjoy our nation's 250th birthday.
6: Now, a couple of the issues, there were some power outages that impacted some of the booths at the fair. There was melted ice cream. The Ferris wheel shut down for a little while. West Virginia's booth had to be shut down for a little while. Also, there's booths from all 50 states, but not all of them are manned throughout the celebration. Connecticut, Maine, Massachusetts, North Carolina, Oregon, and Pennsylvania opted out of sending official representatives due to budget constraints. I tend to wonder, you know, based on the states and the political leaning of the states, if maybe they didn't want to participate.
9: I think Senator John Fetterman had something to do with making sure Pennsylvania had more of a representation at the state fair.
6: Okay. Well, that's something Senator Fetterman, I think he always tries to kind of be in the middle a little bit more than you would expect from some Democrats. And there was some rain and all of that. You know, if you look at, I think it was the Daily Beast and MS Now, they trashed it. They said that this whole thing was awful. If you watch Fox News, they say it's amazing and there's so many people there. I think there's, you know, a little bit of both. I think people are there enjoying it. I don't think that they're attracting the numbers of people that President Trump hoped to attract.
9: No. President Trump, I think it was on the opening day Wednesday, said there was a crowd of 45,000. Nowhere near 45,000.
6: Right.
9: Some artists have pulled out. Some of the administration have referred to them as libtards. Really? Do we have to?
6: Right.
9: Is
6: yeah.
9: that necessary?
6: Yeah.
9: Well,
6: always.
9: In any event, some of the artists have pulled out. So I guess it really boils down to, if you do have the opportunity to go, make up your own mind.
6: Right, yes.
9: That's all
6: exactly.
9: I can really say.
6: Caroline Leavitt had a blast.
9: She did. When we come back after news, traffic, and weather, we'll have this morning's top stories with Karen Curtis. Also, Jason Katerina from AccuWeather, a very hot forecast. And how do voters feel about the governor's property tax amendment? We'll have that, all that and more when we come back on The Ryan Gorman Show.
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10: It's 81 degrees. Good morning, I'm Chris Trankman. Your Tampa Bay forecast. Mostly cloudy and hot, with afternoon showers and thunderstorms and a high 94. Traffic and your complete forecast from Channel 8 meteorologist Amanda Holly coming up. Our top story at 8:03. An 80-year-old Pasco County man is scheduled to become Florida's oldest person ever put to death.
11: Dominic Acacone is being executed for the murders of two Pasco County residents in 1986. Despite multiple appeals, including a Florida Supreme Court review and a motion based on the U.S. Supreme Court's decision, his appeals have been denied. Acacone has been on Florida's death row for 40 years, and if he dies on the 28th of July by lethal injection, he will be the 11th man to be executed in Florida this year. John Koch, Stark.
10: A St. Petersburg police officer is on leave after firing four shots at a suspect, killing him. It happened Sunday morning at a home on Pershing Street Northeast. 37-year-old Casey Sedlock was allegedly demanding officers shoot him, and he threatened one with a knife. Residents in the area say it's unfortunate.
12: You have to, you know, worry about yourself and your own safety, and then also trying to protect others.
13: If he starts charging you with a knife, I mean, the officers have families, I'm sure wife and kids, you know, they have to come home to their family as well. So, you know, they're kind of put in a tough spot there.
10: The suspect was able to get up even after getting tased. The Pinellas Sheriff's Office is investigating the shooting. Detroit Lions defensive back Terrion Arnold could find out this morning whether he'll have to stay in jail awaiting his trial. Prosecutors say Arnold and his seven co-defendants hatched a plot to kidnap Yan Lopez and Daniel Teniscaca over some items stolen from the Airbnb where they were all staying in February. Arnold's defense attorney, Timothy Jansen, says that's not accurate.
14: It appears that much, if not all, of these charges against my client rely on the testimony of two co-defendants who entered pleas.
10: The state says Lopez, Teniscaca, and another victim were lured to the North Tampa apartment, then robbed and beaten as Arnold and others watched on their phones. The state says Arnold should stay in jail because he's a danger to the community. Pride parades, festivals, and celebrations held across the country this weekend. An estimated 350,000 people took part in the St. Petersburg Pride Parade on Saturday. Some telling News Channel 8 the struggle is not over.
15: We were always going to have pride no matter what.
16: This is Florida, honey. Florida is real. They come with rules against us voting, they're redistricting, and painting up the street with the rainbow flags. It's criminal.
10: It was St. Pete's 24th annual Pride celebration. A bill to make statewide rules for e-bike users gets vetoed by Governor DeSantis. He argues that speed limits around pedestrians would encourage local police to engage in surveillance. Miami attorney and pedestrian safety advocate Ira Leesfield tells Fox 35 it's not about surveillance.
17: All traffic enforcement is surveillance. I mean, surveillance of what? The cameras that are up if somebody's doing something wrong. It's already on closed circuit.
10: Leesfield says statewide rules are needed because the current situation in Florida is chaos. He argues that pedestrians, including disabled pedestrians, are endangered by e-bike riders who don't slow down. This week, Florida joins the nation in celebrating the 250th anniversary of the Declaration of Independence. A new museum exhibit opening Friday in Tampa shows Florida wasn't on the winning side in the Revolutionary War.
18: Governor Ron DeSantis has said the founding fathers would see Florida as embracing their spirit of freedom.
19: As a state that is carrying on that spirit of 1776.
18: But the spirit of Florida in 1776 was more like this.
20: We didn't go with that patriot cause. We stayed loyal to Great Britain.
18: Rodney Kite Powell is with the Tampa Bay History Center, which is hosting an exhibit on Loyalist Florida during the War of Independence. Find out more by playing our Beyond the News podcast on the iHeartRadio app. Gordon Bird, News Radio WFLA.
10: Tampa Bay traffic and weather coming up. Next news update in 30 minutes. I'm Chris Trankman, News Radio WFLA.
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26: Heavy congestion westbound on Gulf to Bay Boulevard approaching US 19. 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
27: A hot summer day is in store. Those temperatures warming into the low to mid 90s. Feels like temperatures could be up to 108 degrees today. Take it easy out there. Heat advisory in effect for Citrus and Hernando County. Rain chances will increase to about a 40%. We'll see those scattered storms developing early in the afternoon along the coast, generally moving inland this afternoon. Drying out tonight, those temperatures will drop into the upper 70s for tomorrow morning. Tomorrow afternoon, we'll have a slightly better coverage of those showers and storms. I'm Max Defender 8 meteorologist Amanda Holly.
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0: We are live on the Ryan Gorman Show and counting down to the 4th of July and America's 250th birthday. I'm Reed Shepherd along with Dana McKay. Ryan will be back next Monday after the 4th. Coming up this hour, how do voters feel about the governor's property tax amendment? We'll have a new poll for you. Joe Biden heckled. Dana will have that trending story at 8:25. And with this morning's top news stories, we say good morning to Karen Curtis.
1: Well, good morning to both of you. So local and international rescue teams are still trying to find survivors in the rubble in Venezuela 5 days after the two powerful twin earthquakes hit, and the government reporting 1,400 dead but thousands missing. And there's a civilian-led effort that's trying to rescue people. They don't, you know, they're digging with their hands and they have no helmets and they have no food or water themselves. The rescue workers from the U.S. and France, though, are there. They pulled a man and his son from the ruins yesterday. They survived without food and water for 4 days. They were given IV and put into an ambulance. And then a South Florida woman's mother survived the earthquake for 4 days. Paola Ramos says her 54-year-old mother, Carla, was under the rubble for 3 days, rather, before being rescued. And I think Dana put up video of a baby being rescued as well. So it's very arduous and it's taking a long time, but there's still hope that there are survivors.
2: I did post that video of the baby being rescued. It's pretty incredible to watch. They just, you know, pull the baby out from the rubble. He's wrapped in a blanket. So you can see that video on our X at Ryan Gorman Show. 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
1: That's right. We're going to be there all day. And if you'd like to help, it's the Global Empowerment Mission. We're going to broadcast live from there as well. It's going to help benefit those affected. If you'd like to help, you can bring non-perishable foods and basic necessities to Doral Legacy Park, other locations. 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They also say cash is very helpful at this time. But 5,000 people showed up over the weekend, the most they've ever seen to donate and help. So it's really a large effort to help the people in Venezuela. We have a large Venezuelan population here in South Florida.
0: We have it's heartwarming to see that kind of a response, Karen. We've got an unbelievable tragedy in Venezuela right now. As you said, something like 1,400 dead, many, many more missing. So I'm hats off to you guys for jumping in there and helping out tomorrow.
1: Oh, thanks so much. I mean, Mark.
2: Also, some restaurants in the Tampa Bay area and an organization called Venezuela USA Foundation in the Tampa Bay area that are helping, too. So lots going on throughout the state, but especially because there is such a big Venezuelan population in South Florida. I know there's a lot going on there.
1: Yeah, Marco Rubio, right after it happened, was speaking. I think he was still in Switzerland, and he's like, you know, the rescuing people is going to be the biggest and hardest thing. I guess the airport runway is cracked. I mean, everything is against these rescuers, so they need all the help they can get.
0: So Rubio took some time out nonetheless to watch a World Cup match in Miami.
1: Yeah, so one World Cup fan posted on social media, maybe Rubio should focus on Iran. Oof, woof. But he was with Cash Patel, and also he was with the president of the World Cup as well. He was in a suite. Secretary of State attended the match between Colombia and Portugal at Miami Stadium. It's his second known World Cup. We don't know if, you know, he maybe snuck in elsewhere, but that he's attended in the U.S., and he also attended the Paraguay U.S. match in Los Angeles on June 13th. And of course, he arrived this weekend. This was at Miami Stadium Saturday with a lot of security. And he was with the soccer moguls Jose and Jorge Mas. And he was also seen in the suite with the FBI director Cash Patel and the FIFA president Gianni Infantino. So,
2: Was FBI director Cash Patel seen chugging beers? Or is that just what he does with the hockey team?
1: I don't know. I didn't.
2: Okay, let's get to one more quick story, Karen.
1: Oh, this was scary. American Airlines, we're the hub at MIA for American Airlines, and there's a flight that was trying to take off from Miami to go to Bermuda. It had to hit the brakes on takeoff Saturday. The pilot received clearance from the tower and then spotted another plane on the runway at MIA. Flight 308 was rescheduled to take off and fly later to Bermuda that day, but FAA says the other plane was unauthorized to be on the runway. Who is this person?
2: I know. That's all we know so far. It's unauthorized. unauthorized plane on the runway.
1: Uh-oh. How does that happen? Oh, my gosh. I thought I was at Donald Trump Airport. No. But FAA will investigate the incident.
0: Okay.
1: No one hurt.
0: Very quickly, because I'm genuinely trying to stay on time here. Give us how can people get some more information and donate to tomorrow's effort to help out in Venezuela?
1: Okay, so you can go to our website, WIOD.com. It's a global initiative that's actually being done through South Florida and through our station. 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The GEM organizers say that, you know, thousands are showing up at the warehouse in Doral. So please join us in Legacy Park.
0: All right. Karen, thank you so much. Karen Curtis this morning. Jason Caterina, bring in from Jason Caterina from AccuWeather. Jason, we have a very, very hot forecast to talk about.
3: Yeah, just steamy all week long, as a matter of fact. Watch around South Florida today. Could be a couple of showers this afternoon. The high of 94, only down to 80 tonight, and 95, partly sunny and humid tomorrow with a thunderstorm in the afternoon. For Tampa today, mostly cloudy, quite hot. An afternoon thunderstorm around the high, 95. An evening thunderstorm, otherwise humid tonight, only down to 80. And humid still tomorrow with lots of clouds and a couple heavy thunderstorms in the afternoon. The high of 92. You asked last hour about that tropical development.
0: Yes.
3: Still watching off the southeast coast. The hurricane forecasters and experts back at AccuWeather continue to watch possible development as we head through late parts of this week, the first and second. Regardless of development, could be some tropical rains across northern parts of Florida as we head through this week with in connection with some of that tropical rain.
0: All right, AccuWeather's Jason Caterina, thank you so much. And when we come back, what do voters think about the governor or the governor's property tax amendment? We'll have that for you when we return on the Ryan Gorman Show.
26: Pretty heavy congestion westbound on Gulf to Bay Boulevard approaching US 19. 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
7: Team USA could not sweep group play with their 3-2 loss to Turkey Thursday night, a match Turkey sealed with a goal in the 98th minute.
8: 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Turkey has scored the winning goal!
7: Turkey's tournament run ended with that win. 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The Americans facing Bosnia-Herzegovina in Santa Clara, California.
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0: Well, we've been talking an awful lot, especially in the newsroom, about Governor DeSantis' proposed property tax amendments, and there is a new poll out on it today from Saks Media, and as always, we have to say that a poll is just simply a snapshot of the moment, so take it with the grain of salt that you will. But the numbers seem to be pretty decisive in this particular situation. The property tax amendment would likely pass if the November election were held today. Nearly two-thirds of voters in the state supporting it, overall 64%. Do support it. But when you start talking about party lines, Republicans are backing the change at nearly three times the rate of Democrats. 87% of Republicans would vote yes, compared with just 35% of Democrats. So very divisive vote there. Sachs Media surveyed 850 Florida voters between June 22nd and 24th using a random sample of the state voter file. So that's how they did it.
2: Right. And we've seen this when we've done talkbacks, when we've done text polls, when we've talked about the property tax issue on social media and posted clips of us discussing it. We have seen the majority of people who are following us, listening to us, all say that they would vote yes, that they need to cut the property taxes. But we also had Jeff Brandis, the Florida Policy Project founder, and he's a former state senator, on a couple of weeks ago to talk about all of this. And he brought up some really interesting points about this whole thing. So if you didn't listen to that interview, you can watch it on our YouTube channel. Follow us there at Ryan Gorman Show. And I think he brought up some really good points and things for people to consider before they want to put in that yes vote.
0: Yeah, and Democrats like, for example, Fentress Driscoll, the House Minority Leader from Tampa, has been very, very, vocal in saying that this, if it passes, is going to hurt especially small communities with first responders, police, and fire. But again, like I said, Republicans 87%. So there is a real difference between how people are viewing this this property tax. Man, it'd be interesting to hear what some of the people are that they're listening today.
2: Yes,
0: think about this.
2: 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You pull up the iHeartRadio app, you listen, make us a preset, and then you'll see the little red microphone. You can tap that and record your voice up to 30 seconds. We did get some talkbacks today on some other things. We're going to get to those at about 8:45 before we wrap up the show.
0: Okay. All right. And when we come back, Dana will have this trending story. Not a real good night for Joe Biden.
2: Mm-mm.
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26: Heavy congestion westbound on Gulf to Bay Boulevard approaching US 19. 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
9: What's one of the biggest threats to your retirement savings? 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
11: If we knew exactly how long we were going to live, it would be really, really easy to put together a financial plan, right? Depending on your goal. So if your goal was, when I die, I want the last check to bounce because I won't be around anymore, right? What difference does it make? We can do financial planning for that. It's just that we don't know when you're going to die. So we'll make an assumption, something like, well, you'll probably die before you're 100. And then, I'm kind of looking at them going, right? And they're, I want like a nod. Yeah, I'm going to die before. Like, okay, let's make sure. Because I had one guy go, no, 115. I'm like, oh,
9: well, Mike,
11: that's optimistic.
9: You don't want to paint yourself into a corner, right? And then go, oops.
11: Okay. Again, I was literally very happy to hear him say that. Back in the old days, you're sitting there and you go, okay, I've got this much. If I earned zero on it, we usually use 95 on a plan. Let's just say you're 65, so it's 30 years. And this is simple math, but people think this way. They go, all right, well, if I divide what I have by 30, that's how much I could take out, and it's zero, mm-hmm. right, by the time I'm 95. Then you can go out from there and you go, okay, but if I put in a bank CD in, I was getting like 3.5%. Oh, okay. Try to do that math. And then eventually you get into, well, what if it was in the stock market? But then you got the volatility and everything that goes along with it. So the longevity component obviously is extremely important. We don't know how long you're going to live. So I can show you the average rate of return on an investment, but that rate of return can't be in just 1 year because 1 year isn't indicative of what's going to happen the next year. But if you spread that over, well, it used to be 10 years, but I think now it needs to be more like 20, 30 year average, you can map it out. But then you've got sequence of returns risk, right? So it's just an average rate of return. So we're trying to define things moving forward. And if somebody can help us understand the mechanics of, well, what could I expect from the investment? investment over time? How much risk am I taking in that investment over time? And then what are all of my investment options? Because we have several that have a defined outcome. But anytime you have a defined outcome, meaning it's literally in writing how much you're going to get paid year after year. Well, what's the catch to that? Well, the catch is if you're not going to make less than that, you're also not going to make more than that. And then, you know, you're having conversations with people about what is their personal comfort zone. So this is why I'm constantly talking about understanding all the options, because Cheryl, I think I literally just said something. A lot of people are going like, well, I didn't know you could get a defined outcome on an investment in the stock market, that I knew what I was going to get paid and my risk was protected on the downside. But then also on the upside, the problem was I was going to get paid 12%, but if it went up 50, I was still only going to get 12. You know, a lot of people will be okay with that. And the reason they're not aware of it is they haven't been told before.
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2: 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Former President Biden had a rough time getting through a speech at the Maryland Democratic Party's Fight Back and Win Gala the other night. He gave the keynote speech and he coughed and stumbled quite a bit during his 10 minutes on stage. And then at one point, he was heckled. Listen to this.
12: It's a battle that's never truly over. Well, look. Well, I can't sugarcoat it. These are indeed dark days. Let's remember. We are one of the only countries in the world.
2: Yeah, so it was quite a disturbance with people screaming, booing, and during his speech, he also blasted President Trump, talking about Trump's vanity projects. He called President Trump a loser. And then when it was time for him to exit the stage, he seemed confused. Something we've seen him do many times. He just can't seem to get himself off stage. He also seemed to have a bit of a rough moment at the opening of the new Obama library recently. Everybody else had walked off the stage and poor Joe is just standing there confused, looking around. And then I guess one point he said, "Where's my granddaughter?" And then he was led off stage. But Joe Biden is 83 years old. He's obviously struggling. He's obviously tired. He's confused. Why are they still putting him out there to do stuff like this? And what is wrong with Jill Biden? She should be protecting him, taking care of him, bringing him to the beach where they go, the Delaware Beach, Rehoboth or whatever. They should just be hanging out there relaxing. Don't keep doing this to the poor guy.
0: There comes a time when it's time to step away. Ronald Reagan knew when it was time to step away. Jimmy Carter knew when it was time to step away and not make public appearances. I think the time has come for Joe Biden.
2: I think if they told Joe, you're going to sit on this beach chair and that's what you're going to do, he'd be fine with it. I think it's Jill Biden who doesn't want to let go of the spotlight, the attention, and all of it. And by the way, she's still trying to sell books.
0: That too. When we come back after news, traffic, and weather, we're talking World Cup with Fox News correspondent Jonathan Savage, and we'll have that when we return on the Ryan Gorman Show.
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0: It's 83 degrees. Good morning, I'm Chris Trankman, your Tampa Bay forecast. Mostly cloudy and hot, afternoon showers and thunderstorms and a high 94. Our top story at 8:32. It's the best known ceasefire where active fighting keeps on going. But President Trump says eventually his patience with Iran will run out.
27: President Trump taking it one step further following these renewed attacks. He took to Truth Social, writing in part, quote, "There may come a point when we are no longer able to be reasonable and will be forced to militarily complete the job that we have successfully started. If that happens, the Islamic Republic of Iran will no longer exist." This week, Iran struck a commercial vessel in the Strait of Hormuz. The U.S. then carried out strikes in Iran on Friday, the first since the signing of the Memorandum of Understanding. Tehran launched a drone and missile attack targeting Bahrain and Kuwait.
0: Alex Hogan reporting. The death toll from the twin earthquakes in Venezuela has reached 1,450 people and it's expected to keep rising. Reporter Nate Foy is in Caracas.
18: This 17-floor condo building fully collapsed. We spoke with a woman who has a cousin who is living on the second floor, still holding out hope that she's alive. And we've had several aftershocks, which poses a damage for all these rescue workers because an aftershock could bring down that second tower. But the worst of this is actually in La Guaira. People from Caracas are bringing Starlinks to La Guaira so survivors can communicate with rescue workers. U.S. rescue teams are here as well.
0: Nearly 13,000 people have been displaced, and as many as 70,000 are still unaccounted for. Key economic reports start coming in Tuesday with a look at job openings and consumer confidence. That's followed by ADP's monthly employment report on Wednesday. Due to the 4th of July holiday, the government's closely watched jobs report will be released a day early on Thursday. O.J. Simpson will be dropped from the Bills Wall of Fame at the new Highmark Stadium in Orchard Park, New York. Buffalo Bills CEO Pete Guelli says Simpson is not a fit for what the Bills family and stadium represents. Tampa Bay traffic and weather coming up. Next news update in 30 minutes. I'm Chris Trankman. 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
26: Volume building southbound on the Veterans Expressway after Hillsborough Avenue towards the airport. Crash blocking a center lane, Gulf to Bay Boulevard westbound at US 19. 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
27: A hot summer day is in store. Those temperatures warming into the low to mid-90s. Feels like temperatures could be up to 108 degrees today. Take it easy out there. Heat advisory in effect for Citrus and Hernando County. Rain chances will increase to about a 40%. We'll see those scattered storms developing early in the afternoon along the coast, generally moving inland this afternoon. Drying out tonight, those temperatures will drop into the upper 70s for tomorrow morning. Tomorrow afternoon, we'll have a slightly better coverage of those showers and storms. I'm Max Defender 8 meteorologist Amanda Holly.
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0: And we are back on this Monday morning, June 29th, headed for the 4th of July. I'm Reed Shepherd along with Dana McKay. Ryan will be back next Monday after the holiday. And if you're following the World Cup, it has now entered the knockout stage, introducing the first ever round of 32 due to the tournament's expansion to 48 teams. Basically, what this means is win or go home. Fox News correspondent Jonathan Savage joining us right now. Jonathan, this is where it gets exciting, and this is where there's so much more at stake.
28: Yeah, this is where a single moment can destroy a dream or ensure that a dream goes on, as it is for Canada, the first team to win their round of 32 game yesterday with a very, very late goal to defeat South Africa in time added on at the end of the game for stoppages. It was a huge milestone for Canada. Canada had never won a men's World Cup match before this tournament. Now, as co-hosts, they are into the round of 16. Can the United States join them? We'll find out on Wednesday.
0: All right, we got three matches today: Brazil, Japan, Germany, Paraguay in Boston, and Netherlands versus Morocco in Monterrey. What will you be looking for from those matches today?
28: Well, we we're looking to see whether Brazil can carry on their encouraging form from the group stage, where they defeated Scotland very sadly last week to knock us out of the tournament. They drew with a very good Morocco team, and they swept aside Haiti. Let's see how they do against the Japan side, which is very organised and has a lot of technical ability. Germany, not really hitting top form, but they're always a dangerous team. Netherlands v Morocco, that's the game I'm looking forward to today most of all. Morocco were in the semi-finals in the last World Cup. The Netherlands were finalists in 2010, have never won the World Cup themselves, but always on the lookout for the opportunity to go far.
2: So this might be a stupid question, but I know in the first round, the group round, if there was a draw, a tie, then each team got a point. But now with the knockout round, can they not tie? Do they have to somehow do a tiebreaker?
28: You're absolutely correct. I know a lot of American sports fans don't like it when games end in a tie. So now a bit of relief for those fans. After 90 minutes, if the scores are level, they will play a further 30 minutes of extra time, as we call it, or overtime as you might know it. And after that period, if the scores are still level, it is a penalty shootout to determine who goes through. And that can be very dramatic indeed.
0: We're talking to Fox News correspondent Jonathan Savage about the FIFA World Cup entering the knockout stage. You know, Jonathan, I think whether or not people are following soccer here in the United States, we've all been really kind of taken by the Tartan Army, for example, and their response to American culture. In other words, we love you guys, and you seem to love us, which I think is great.
28: Oh yeah, a huge love affair I think developed between the Tartan Army and their hosts in Boston and Miami over the last few weeks. For Scotland fans, we hadn't had the chance to go to a World Cup. We didn't qualify for one for 28 years. So the Scotland fans went in huge numbers, a possible once in a lifetime experience, and they took that very unique Scottish soccer supporting culture with them, with all the songs and all the consumption of alcoholic beverages that we know. I did hear that there were bars which reported that they'd been essentially drunk dry.
2: Yes, in Boston. Yes.
28: In Boston.
0: Yes.
28: To be honest, as a Scot, doesn't massively surprise me. But let's hope that the next time Scotland come to the United States, you guys know what to look out for.
2: Right. Well, I think we do. And also the coning, the putting of the cones on all of the statues was fun, too. And we had, I don't know, I'm sure you probably do follow him, Sean Alexander, who has been all over X and Instagram. He's at Sean Vlog. We had him on the show and he documented his trip, and he ended up actually meeting with Governor DeSantis. I had lunch with him, I believe. And he said, you know, after Scotland was out of it, that he was heading back, but he really wants to be able to come back. He's working on getting another temporary visa. He wants to come back and be here for the 4th of July because he's had so much fun and he wants to be here for America's 250th birthday.
0: And you know, Jonathan, I got to say, I'm kind of on your side as it relates, because my brother is very into genealogy, and I guess he did this, and if you go back about 26 great grandfathers, Robert the Bruce is in my family tree. So I'm kind of on your side. But let me ask you before I let you go, is what do you think about the United States' chances? It seems as if they've gone farther than most people thought they would.
28: Well, firstly, I didn't realize I was in the presence of Scottish royalty, so that's very cool for me. The US team has done, I think, a pretty good job so far. They're really exciting. They score a lot of goals, and they have a lot of weapons in their armory. They're coming up against a Bosnia team, which I've not been expected to do very well. So I think this is a really winnable game. One omen, though, for the United States that's not so good. The US has lost 10 consecutive matches against a European opposition, most recently against Turkey. So if they can get over that hoodoo, they can certainly beat Bosnia, but then more European teams lie in wait, possibly Belgium, then maybe Spain and Portugal.
0: All right, Fox News correspondent Jonathan Savage joining us today. Jonathan, thank you for your insights on the World Cup. We appreciate it. And when we come back, we are doing some listener talkbacks on The Ryan Gorman Show.
26: building southbound on the Veterans Expressway after Hillsborough Avenue towards the airport, crash blocking a center lane Gulf to Bay Boulevard westbound at US 19. 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
0: 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Hit the microphone, record. You got 30 seconds to say what's on your mind.
2: Yes, and Reed, earlier in the show when we talked about this, I encouraged people that if they think you do a great job, you know, when Ryan isn't here, that they could leave a talkback, and we got one. 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
0: Hey.
12: Welcome to Talkback. This is Josh from Holiday. I'm sure you all have my file flagged for all times I call a curse. But, Reed, you're a great guy. Love your humor. Big part of the show. God bless all y'all and all your families on this upcoming 4th of July holiday.
0: So, same to you, Josh. Thank you.
2: Yes, thank you very much.
0: Thank you.
2: So this was James listening on WFLA. He had a question for me and something I said earlier.
13: Don't you think Dana should hold her personal feelings about Fishback instead of going, ugh, when his name is said? Very unprofessional for a news organization, and I'll be putting it online.
2: Well, thank you very much, James. I will say this. James Fishback has made all kinds of despicable racist remarks. Mm-hmm. He recently called Byron Donalds a slave, a DEI hire, and a, quote, token black. He's said a lot of terrible things. So, yes, I am allowed to have an opinion on this show. And if you do post about it online, please tag the Ryan Gorman Show and me. I'm at Dana McKay Radio. Thank you very much.
0: And I'm merely quoting facts when I point out that Fishback said he's going to break up these teen takeovers by getting some good old boys and coming down with some AR-15s.
2: Yes, James Fishback said that. And so, when his name comes up, yes, my thought is, ugh, and I am not afraid to say that. So,
0: okay.
2: Anyway, yes. And then we got this one on property taxes, which we just talked about a little bit ago.
1: Hey, just sending my opinion about the property tax reform. I am basically for it. I understand that some smaller communities might see a shortfall in tax revenue, but, you know, they should make it up maybe with another sales tax or something like that. I think it's, the important part is the principle of being able to own your home and not have the government be able to take it away from you because you cannot afford taxes. I think that's huge.
0: I do think that if a community or a county wants to raise the sales tax, that has to go on the ballot.
2: Okay.
0: So that would be a referendum for a particular community or county, I believe.
2: And I understand what he's saying, and I understand that a lot of people, you know, feel like the government being able to take taxes from you just because you own your home, that you're, you know, like paying rent to the government or something like that. But I think we're receiving a lot of services for that. The police that protect you, the fire that comes to save your house if it's burning, the trash mm-hmm. pickup, all of those things that you pay for in your property taxes. So I kind of see it a little bit different. As a new homeowner, I would love to have lower property taxes or no property taxes. Everybody would. But I've looked at what it actually pays for, what I get, and what's going to end up happening is I think we're going to end up getting nickel and dime for all those different mm-hmm. things that are still going to need to be paid for. And then we've got one more talk back. Kim, listening to WFLA, had this question.
14: How come Ryan and Natalie Rodriguez are always going at the same time?
0: Good question.
2: So, yes, because Ryan Gorman is off for the week, and then Natalie is not here today. Natalie Rodriguez wasn't on with us this morning. I don't know. I don't have an answer to that question. I really do think it's just a coincidence, but I can understand because, Reed, it does seem like sometimes when you and I are doing the show, we've got Karen Curtis with us, too.
0: And that's fine. We love Karen, but she does make a very good point.
2: Yes, she does. we'll ask them when they get back.
0: All right. When we come back, we're going to wrap things up for this Monday on the Ryan Gorman Show.
26: Found a crash southbound Veterans Expressway around the Courtney Campbell Causeway exit. Two left-hand lanes are blocked, causing slowdowns back towards Hillsborough Avenue. 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
2: So we learned last week that there is a new magic number when it comes to retirement savings, more than $1.4 million. But according to Yahoo Finance, a lot of people think that that still might not be enough. The thing is, there really isn't one magic number when it comes to retirement planning because it really all depends on your life. 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

0: Jesse. And Dana, we are getting close to the wedding of the century.
1: Oh, Taylor Swift's wedding. Although I don't know if I believe it's happening at Madison Square Garden on Friday. I know that's the big rumor. There's rumors that there are going to be some big performances like Stevie Nicks, but I don't know. I just feel like it's a ruse. I guess we'll have to wait and see what ends up happening.
0: Well, apparently she's also said no gifts.
1: No, well, she's got $2 billion. She doesn't need any gifts. Anyway, you can check out the podcast for what we covered today, a lot on Governor DeSantis and his potential new home that he's looking to purchase in a very exclusive neighborhood in Polk County. We also gave you the latest on Iran, what's going on in the Strait of Hormuz, and all of that is on the podcast, so you can search for Ryan Gorman Show on the iHeartRadio app or wherever you listen to podcasts.
0: And we also talked to Pete Gittarelli about the impact of Democratic Socialists on the midterms this year.
1: Yeah, that was a very interesting conversation, so check that out too.
0: Always is with Pete. Have a great day, folks.
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9: Good morning, I'm Chris Trenkman. Your Tampa Bay forecast, mostly cloudy and hot, afternoon showers and thunderstorms, and a high 94. Traffic and your complete forecast from Channel 8 meteorologist Amanda Holly coming up. Our top story at 7:02. The state attorney's office will ask a judge to keep an NFL defensive back behind bars at a hearing this morning in Tampa.
10: Prosecutors say Terrion Arnold and his seven co-defendants hatched a plot to kidnap Yan Lopez and Daniel Tenesaka, believing wrongly that the pair stole items from a Largo Airbnb they had shared with the suspects in February. The state says victims were lured to a North Tampa apartment, then robbed, beaten, and threatened with death as Arnold and others watched on their phones. The state says the Detroit Lions cornerback should stay in jail because he's a danger to the community. Gordon Bird, News Radio WFLA.
9: A man's dead after he was shot by a St. Petersburg police officer Sunday morning. Officers responded to a home on Pershing Street Northeast at 11 a.m. They say they found 37-year-old Casey Sedlock with a knife in his hand, asking them to shoot him.
11: This is one of those really sad situations where you have somebody that has a real significant history of mental health issues and drug abuse and attempting self-harm in the past.
9: Pinellas Sheriff Bob Gualtieri says Sedlock got up with a knife. Officers fired four times, killing him. The officer now on administrative leave. An estimated 350,000 people take part in the St. Petersburg Pride Parade one of many LGBTQ+ parades, festivals, and celebrations held across the country this week.

0: again. 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
1: There's no judgment here. Everyone does, feels comfortable, whatever they want to do, and no one judges you.
2: It's one of the best days of the month. I mean, the whole month. I love this month.
0: Organizers say producing St. Pete Pride costs up to $700,000 each year. State wildlife officials confirm 3 alligator attacks in 1 week in central Florida. FWC officers report a gator bit a 31-year-old woman while she was swimming in Seminole County Sunday afternoon. She later died at the hospital. 2 of the alligators have been removed, but the one that killed the woman has not been found. Florida has been putting up statues of the founding fathers around the state, but in 1776, Florida wanted nothing to do with the likes of Washington, Franklin, or Jefferson.
3: 20 years from 1763 to 1783, where we were, we being Florida, a colony.
0: Rodney Kite Powell heads the Touched and Map Library at the Tampa Bay History Center. He says East and West Florida stayed loyal to the British Crown throughout the war after being surrendered by Spain. Find out more about the exhibit and Florida's Revolutionary War history by playing our Beyond the News podcast on the iHeartRadio app. Tampa Bay traffic and weather coming up. Next news update in 30 minutes. I'm Chris Trankman, News Radio WFLA.
4: This is a Bloomberg Money Minute. Gasoline prices continue to drop. According to AAA, the average price for unleaded has now fallen to $3.86 a gallon. That represents a decline of a little more than 12% over the last month. The average price a year ago stood at $3.19 a gallon. Oil has erased almost all of its gains since the U.S. and Israel first attacked Iran at the end of February. Solid gains for stocks this morning as the U.S. and Iran are set to resume talks. We're also tracking shares of Comcast, which are surging 22% in early trading after the cable giant announced it's spinning off NBC Universal into a new company. Shares of Microsoft are heading for their worst month since the dot-com era. Investors continue to worry how the software giant will fare in a world marked by artificial intelligence. The stock is down 17% since June, putting it on course for its worst monthly showing since December 2000. The sell-off has erased more than $570 billion in market value. Courtney Donahoe, Bloomberg Radio.
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6: And Pinellas Lane blockage on Gulf to Bay Boulevard westbound at 19, and a crash on the Veterans Expressway southbound at the Courtney Campbell Causeway with lane blockage. 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
7: A hot summer day is in store. Those temperatures warming into the low to mid 90s. Feels like temperatures could be up to 108 degrees today. Take it easy out there. Heat advisory in effect for Citrus and Hernando County. Rain chances will increase to about a 40%. We'll see those scattered storms developing early in the afternoon along the coast, generally moving inland this afternoon. Drying out tonight, those temperatures will drop into the upper 70s for tomorrow morning. Tomorrow afternoon, we'll have a slightly better coverage of those showers and storms. I'm Max Defender 8 Media. Meteorologist Amanda Holly.
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10: Good morning, I'm Chris Trankman. Your Tampa Bay forecast, mostly cloudy and hot, afternoon showers and thunderstorms, and a high 94. Traffic and your complete forecast from Channel 8 meteorologist Amanda Holly coming up. Our top story at 7:02. The state attorney's office will ask a judge to keep an NFL defensive back behind bars at a hearing this morning in Tampa.
11: Prosecutors say Terrion Arnold and his seven co-defendants hatched a plot to kidnap Yan Lopez and Daniel Tenesaka, believing wrongly that the pair stole items from a Largo Airbnb they had shared with the suspects in February. The state says victims were lured to a North Tampa apartment, then robbed, beaten, and threatened with death as Arnold and others watched on their phones. The state says the Detroit Lions cornerback should stay in jail because he's a danger to the community. Gordon Bird, News Radio WFLA.
10: A man's dead after he was shot by a St. Petersburg police officer Sunday morning. Officers responded to a home on Pershing Street Northeast at 11 a.m. They say they found 37-year-old Casey Sedlock with a knife in his hand, asking them to shoot him.
12: This is one of those really sad situations where you have somebody that has a real significant history of mental health issues, drug abuse, and attempting self-harm in the past.
10: Pinellas Sheriff Bob Gualtieri says Sedlock got up with a knife. Officers fired four times, killing him. The officer now on administrative leave. An estimated 350,000 people take part in the St. Petersburg Pride Parade, one of many LGBTQ plus parades, festivals, and celebrations held across the country this weekend. These participants telling News Channel 8.
13: There's no judgment here. Everyone does, feels comfortable, whatever they want to do, and no one judges you.
14: It's one of the best days of the month. I mean, the whole month. I love this month.
10: Organizers say producing St. Pete Pride costs up to $700,000 each year. State wildlife officials confirm 3 alligator attacks in 1 week in central Florida. FWC officers report a gator bit a 31-year-old woman while she was swimming in Seminole County Sunday afternoon. She later died at the hospital. Two of the alligators have been removed, but the one

0: that killed a woman has not been found. Florida has been putting up statues of the founding fathers around the state, but in 1776, Florida wanted nothing to do with the likes of Washington, Franklin, or Jefferson.
1: 20 years from 1763 to 1783, where we were, we being Florida, a colony.
0: Rodney Kite Powell heads the Touched and Mapped Library at the Tampa Bay History Center. He says East and West Florida stayed loyal to the British Crown throughout the war after being surrendered by Spain. Find out more about the exhibit and Florida's Revolutionary War history by playing our Beyond the News podcast on the iHeartRadio app. Tampa Bay traffic and weather coming up. Next news update in 30 minutes. I'm Chris Trankman, News Radio WFLA.
2: This is a Bloomberg Money Minute. Gasoline prices continue to drop. According to AAA, the average price for unleaded has now fallen to $3.86 a gallon. That represents a decline of a little more than 12% over the last month. The average price a year ago stood at $3.19 a gallon. Oil has erased almost all of its gains since the U.S. and Israel first attacked Iran at the end of February. Solid gains for stocks this morning as the U.S. and Iran are set to resume talks. We're also tracking shares of Comcast, which are surging 22% in early trading after the cable giant announced it's spinning off NBC Universal into a new company. Shares of Microsoft are heading for their worst month since the dot-com era. Investors continue to worry how the software giant will fare in a world marked by artificial intelligence. The stock is down 17% since June, putting it on course for its worst monthly showing since December 2000. The sell-off has erased more than $570 billion in market value. Courtney Donahoe, Bloomberg Radio.
3: 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That accident on the veteran still slowing you down approaching the Courtney Campbell Causeway. And a wreck 275 southbound at the Bush Boulevard exit ramp has that ramp shut down southbound. 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
4: A hot summer day is in store. Those temperatures warming into the low to mid 90s. Feels like temperatures could be up to 108 degrees today. Take it easy out there. Heat advisory in effect for Citrus and Hernando County. Rain chances will increase to about a 40%. We'll see those scattered storms developing early in the afternoon along the coast, generally moving inland this afternoon. Drying out tonight, those temperatures will drop into the upper 70s for tomorrow morning. Tomorrow afternoon, we'll have a slightly better coverage of those showers and storms. I'm Max Defender 8. Meteorologist Amanda Holly.
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7: Good morning, I'm Chris Trankman. Your Tampa Bay forecast, mostly cloudy and hot, afternoon showers and thunderstorms, and a high 94. Traffic and your complete forecast from Channel 8 meteorologist Amanda Holly coming up. Our top story at 7:02. The state attorney's office will ask a judge to keep an NFL defensive back behind bars at a hearing this morning in Tampa.
8: Prosecutors say Terrion Arnold and his seven co-defendants hatched a plot to kidnap Yan Lopez and Daniel Tenesaka, believing wrongly that the pair stole items from a Largo Airbnb they had shared with the suspects in February. The state says victims were lured to a North Tampa apartment, then robbed, beaten, and threatened with death as Arnold and others watched on their phones. The state says the Detroit Lions cornerback should stay in jail because he's a danger to the community and the charges are life felonies. Gordon Bird, News Radio WFLA.
7: A man's dead after he was shot by a St. Petersburg police officer Sunday morning. Officers responded to a home on Pershing Street Northeast at 11 a.m. They say they found 37-year-old Casey Sedlock with a knife in his hand, asking them to shoot him.
9: This is one of those really sad situations where you have somebody that has a real significant history of mental health issues and drug abuse and attempting self-harm in the past.
7: Pinellas Sheriff Bob Gualtieri says despite using a taser to de-escalate the situation, Sedlock got up with a knife. Officers fired four times, killing him. The officer now on administrative leave. An estimated 350,000 people take part in the St. Petersburg Pride Parade, one of many LGBTQ plus parades, festivals, and celebrations held across the country this weekend. These participants telling News Channel 8.
10: There's no judgment here. Everyone does, feels comfortable, whatever they want to do, and no one judges you.
11: It's one of the best days of the month. I mean, the whole month. I love this month.
7: Organizers say producing St. Pete Pride costs up to $700,000 each year. State wildlife officials confirm three alligator attacks in 1 week in central Florida. FWC officers report a gator bit a 31-year-old woman while she was swimming in Seminole County Sunday afternoon. She later died at the hospital. On Saturday, a gator bit a child's hand while he was fishing in Lake County. And on June 21st, a man was bitten while snorkeling in the Rainbow River in Marion County. Two of the alligators have been removed, but the one that killed a woman has not been found. 16 people are facing charges out of more than 61,000 fans who attended the World Cup match in Miami Saturday. Sheriff Rosie Cordero Stutz says the 16 arrests and 17 ejections were for allegations of possessing fake press passes and

0: Tickets to the game.
1: It was an eye-opener for us. Football fans are very different across the world than what we in America were used to.
0: Colombia and Portugal played to a 0-0 tie, with Colombia advancing to the elimination round. The next match at Hard Rock Stadium, July 3rd. Florida has been putting up statues of the founding fathers around the state. But in 1776, Florida wanted nothing to do with the likes of Washington, Franklin, or Jefferson.
2: 20 years from 1763 to 1783, where we being Florida, a colony.
0: Rodney Kite Powell heads the Touched and Mapped Library at the Tampa Bay History Center. He says East and West Florida stayed loyal to the British crown throughout the war after being surrendered by Spain. The only patriots in Florida were being held as prisoners of war in St. Augustine. Find out more about the exhibit and Florida's Revolutionary War history by playing our Beyond the News podcast on the iHeartRadio app. Tampa Bay traffic and weather coming up. Next news update in 30 minutes. I'm Chris Trankman, News Radio WFLA.
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4: Looking at some accident activity reported on 275 southbound this morning, where the crash is blocking the exit ramp to Bush Boulevard. 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
5: A hot summer day is in store. Those temperatures warming into the low to mid 90s. Feels like temperatures could be up to 108 degrees today. Take it easy out there. Heat advisory in effect for Citrus and Hernando County. Rain chances will increase to about a 40%. We'll see those scattered storms developing early in the afternoon along the coast, generally moving inland this afternoon. Drying out tonight, those temperatures will drop into the upper 70s for tomorrow morning. Tomorrow afternoon, we'll have a slightly better coverage of those showers and storms. I'm Max Defender 8 Meteorologist Amanda Holly.
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4: 92 and sunny, the Max Defender 8 forecast coming up. I'm Gordon Bird, our top story. Governor DeSantis signed the state budget in Tampa this morning. He signed it at Hillsborough College, which stands to benefit from a deal with the Rays to build a stadium. He says it includes $1.6 billion in line item-related vetoes.
5: I'm not trying to set a record here at this point. Like, I've been there, done that. I have that T-shirt. I'm trying to just make sure that the budget comes in underneath and so that we just made decisions.
4: DeSantis also telling reporters he won't lead a political campaign to pass the property tax budget amendment. He says that's because what the legislature passed is not the same as the version he wanted. This year's state budget comes in at over $117 billion. A man's dead after getting shot by St. Petersburg police officers Sunday morning. They went to a home on Pershing Street and found 37-year-old Casey Sedlock with a knife in his hand, asking them to shoot him.
6: This is one of those really sad situations where you have somebody that has a real significant history of mental health issues and drug abuse and attempting self-harm in the past.
4: Pinellas County Sheriff Bob Gualtieri, who is investigating the shooting, says that they tried using a taser to de-escalate the situation, but Sedlock got up with the knife. Officers fired 4 times. The officer involved now on administrative leave. The U.S. and Iran have agreed to halt attacks for now amid escalating tensions in the Middle East. That started with an Iranian drone strike on a ship traveling through the Strait of Hormuz, which led the U.S. military to retaliate against Iran over the weekend. Then Iran targeted U.S. allies across the Persian Gulf. Those back-and-forth attacks are paused for now ahead of a planned meeting on Tuesday between delegations from the U.S. and Iran in Qatar. A woman dead after being attacked by an alligator. It happened Sunday in Seminole County. She was swimming with friends in a river. FWC expected to give us an update later this afternoon. This June could be one of the driest and warmest ever in Tampa Bay. The National Weather Service releasing its preliminary summary for the month. So far, the average in Tampa, 84.8 degrees. It would tie for the 3rd warmest June ever in the city. Also the 9th driest ever. Florida will celebrate America's 250th anniversary with fireworks. But in 1776, the future Sunshine State was proudly on the other side of the American Revolution. Rodney Kite Powell with the Tampa Bay History Center says Florida was the 14th British colony, or actually 14th and 15th.
7: East Florida was the peninsula of Florida, and West Florida was the panhandle.
4: St. Augustine showed its loyalty to the crown by burning founding fathers John Hancock and John Adams in effigy when locals found out about the Declaration of Independence. The Tampa Museum is hosting an exhibit on Florida's rejection of the Patriot cause, along with maps, starting Friday. Find out more by listening to our Beyond the News podcast. Follow it on the iHeartRadio app. Tampa Bay traffic and weather moments away. 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
8: This is Bloomberg Money Minute. A lot of positivity on Wall Street this morning. That's as we kick off the holiday shortened week. Comcast among the gainers on word it plans to spin off NBC Universal and Sky into a new publicly traded company as it separates media from cable TV and internet. We spent a lot of money during Amazon Prime Days. Adobe says online spending across all retailers in the U.S. hit $26.4 billion. $1 billion.

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3: Guaranteed human.
4: 94 and partly cloudy, the Max Defender 8 forecast. Just ahead, I'm Gordon Bird. Our top story, Governor DeSantis has signed the state budget in Tampa. The governor also issuing about $800 million in line item vetoes. At Hillsborough College, he said this.
5: The things that we vetoed, a lot of those are just either inappropriate or maybe nice to have. But, you know, nice to have is fine, but, you know, I want to fund things that we have to have.
4: The governor says he also cut at least another $800 million because of the way money got moved around. Line item vetoes include funding for capital projects in the corrections department, plus a new correctional hospital and $91 million in pay increases for corrections officers. The governor also said he would vote for the property tax amendment put on the ballot by state lawmakers, but wouldn't launch a campaign to get it passed. DeSantis saying the amendment lawmakers approved isn't the version he wanted. This hour, FWC is updating reporters on this weekend's alligator attacks in Central Florida. These residents live near an area in Seminole County where a 31-year-old woman was attacked and killed Sunday.
6: Even if it's clear, you can see the bottom. They're just really good at hiding.
7: They're scared of you and we're scared of them, so Keep our distance.
4: That gator not yet found. Authorities have located and disposed of a gator that bit a child on the hand while fishing in Marion County. A black bear dead after getting struck by a car in Martin County this morning. The sheriff's office there says the 400-pound bear was in the middle of traffic. Deputies at the scene say the driver stopped and called 911 after the collision, saying the bear ran into the road. The bear died at the scene, the driver not hurt. FWC has removed the bear. The sheriff's office says a reminder to stay alert for wildlife. The Supreme Court has rejected President Trump's bid to overturn the verdict that found he sexually assaulted and defamed E. Jean Carroll. That decision means the $5 million civil judgment and verdict will remain in place. In 2019, Carroll filed a lawsuit that alleged the president sexually assaulted her in a dressing room in the 1990s. A mixed ruling on President Trump's authority to fire independent agency members.
8: The Supreme Court decision preserves Fed Governor Lisa Cook's position for now and is seen as reinforcing the Federal Reserve's independence. The court upheld the lower court's rulings that Cook can continue serving as her legal case challenging her termination moves forward. The court also rejected the argument that Cook received due process as half-hearted. Cook was accused of misstating on a mortgage document that a property would be her primary residence. Cook denied wrongdoing. Barron's has reported that other documents stated the property was a vacation home. Jenny Coselda, Fox News.
4: The Supreme Court allowing mail-in ballots postmarked by Election Day that are received after Election Day to be counted. The court issuing a 5-4 decision regarding a Mississippi law that allows mail-in ballots to be counted if they are postmarked by and received within 5 days of Election Day. They say federal Election Day statutes don't preempt it. Delegations from the U.S. and Iran are in Qatar. They are set to meet tomorrow. The two countries have agreed to halt attacks for now, following a weekend of escalating tensions in the Middle East. The latest wave of chaos started with an Iranian drone strike on a ship traveling through the Strait of Hormuz, which led to retaliation and more retaliation by Iran against Gulf states. Former South Carolinian Alex Murdoch is in court today to begin the process of arranging his new murder trial. He was convicted of killing his son and wife in 2023. That was overturned because of jury interference by a former county clerk of court. Murdoch's still serving decades behind bars for financial crimes. Big changes coming to student loans Wednesday. They're part of the One Big Beautiful Bill Act signed into law by President Trump last year. Loans will be kept for parents at $20,000 a year and $65,000 per student. Grad students will be capped at $100,000. Tampa Bay traffic and weather moments away. Our next news update in 30.

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2: 95 and partly cloudy, the Max Defender 8 forecast coming up. I'm Gordon Bird, our top story. Governor DeSantis has signed the state budget in Tampa this morning at Hillsborough College. Of course, that site stands to benefit from a deal with the Rays to build a stadium. There's money built into the budget to help with infrastructure. The governor says the budget includes $800 million in line item related vetoes and another $800 million related to the way money moves around.
3: I'm not trying to set a record here at this point. Like, I've been there, done that. I have that T-shirt. I'm trying to just make sure that the budget comes in underneath and so that we just made decisions.
2: DeSantis also telling reporters he won't lead a political campaign to pass the property tax budget amendment, saying that's because what the legislature passed is not the same as the version he wanted. This year's budget comes in over $117 billion, the figure passed by the legislature about $3 billion less. There are some accounting adjustments that account for that. A Detroit Lions defensive back accused in a robbery and kidnapping case will get bond. A judge in Tampa set bail for Terrion Arnold at $1 million with travel restrictions, but no ankle monitor. He's accused in a case that involves kidnapping and armed robbery. The death toll from last week's Venezuela earthquakes continue to rise. The magnitude 7-plus twin quakes blamed for more than 1,400 fatalities. Officials fear that number will grow. The vice president of the United Cajun Navy, Brian Trasher, says they're insisting in the search, rescue, and recovery efforts.
4: They are still finding survivors. I remember that massive earthquake in Turkey a while back. They were finding people alive still 12 days after the strike. So we're holding out hope.
2: Treasure says Americans need a visa to enter, and that goes through Bogota, Colombia, not the U.S. consulate in Venezuela. A brush fire continues burning in West Broward County. Tamarack Fire Rescue's Van Choen says the wind is moving west, so no structures are in danger, and air quality is not an issue.
5: Currently, we are not experiencing any in Tamarack. We are monitoring that situation. Like I said, if those things change, we'll be sure to let people know.
2: But the fire is 0% contained. President Trump says the U.S. and Iran will renew peace talks as both sides appear to step back after a weekend of attack waves. Trump posting that Iran requested talks, which will take place tomorrow in Qatar. The latest wave started with an Iranian drone strike on a Singapore ship traveling through the Strait of Hormuz, which led to retaliatory strikes on both sides. The Supreme Court blocks President Trump from removing a member of the Federal Reserve.
6: Federal Reserve Governor Lisa Cook can stay on the job as she fights allegations by a Trump administration official of mortgage fraud. In a 5-4 ruling, the Supreme Court warns allowing the president to remove a member of the Federal Reserve at any time for any reason without any notice would turn for-cause protection into little more than at-will employment. President Trump says his administration will take appropriate action immediately to make sure someone who committed wrongdoing will not be making vital decisions concerning the welfare of the U.S. At the White House, Jared Halpern, Fox News.
2: The man behind many of the big names in music, Clive Davis, being laid to rest today.
7: Jennifer Hudson singing Whitney Houston's hit as some of the industry's biggest names honored Davis's life at the Central Synagogue in Manhattan, including his longtime friend Barry Manilow, who's recently faced health challenges.
8: A few months ago, surgeons removed a piece of my lung. Last week, I lost a piece of my heart.
7: His son, Doug, reflecting on their unique relationship.
9: He was not the kind of dad to pay me an allowance to do chores around the house. 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
7: In New York, I'm Natalie Migliori.
2: This June could be one of the warmest and driest ever in Tampa Bay. The National Weather Service says the average temperature so far has been 84.8 degrees in Tampa. It would tie for third warmest ever. Tampa Bay traffic and weather moments away. Our next news update in 30 minutes. 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
10: Working on an overturned truck, spilled debris on the roadway, 75 southbound after Bruce B. Downs. Right lane there still remains blocked. 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
11: I'm Justin Mosley here with your Max Defender 8 forecast. Another hot day of weather for the Bay Area with readings in the low.

0: Arnold cross-examined the detective.
1: Therrien says, let's, quote, confront them. That was the word that was used. He never says, I want you to beat them. You keep them there until we get something done. Anything like that.
2: He never says he heard that.
0: Arnold faces travel restrictions, but will not be required to wear an ankle monitor. Governor DeSantis has signed the state budget in Tampa, issuing about $800 million in line item vetoes.
3: The things that we vetoed, a lot of those are just either inappropriate or maybe nice to have. But, you know, nice to have is fine, but, you know, I want to fund things that we have to have.
0: Those include funding for capital projects in the corrections department, plus a new correctional hospital and $91 million in pay increases for prison guards. The governor also said he would vote for the property tax amendment put on the ballot by state lawmakers, but wouldn't launch a campaign for it. DeSantis saying the amendment lawmakers approved isn't the version he wanted. The Florida Fish and Wildlife Conservation Commission and the Forest Service updating Sunday's deadly gator attack in Seminole County. FWC Public Information Officer Chad Weber.
4: So she was bitten on both of her arms. The boyfriend was the one that made the phone call. He was trying to get her from the alligator's mouth. And on the way to the hospital, she did pass away from her injuries.
0: The 31-year-old woman's identity being withheld pending notification of family. This comes after a snorkeler was bitten in Marion County last week and a juvenile bitten on the hand on June 27th in Lake County. A black bear is dead after getting struck by a car in Martin County this morning. The sheriff says the 400 bear was in the middle of traffic near Indiantown. Deputies at the scene say the driver stopped and called 911 after the collision, saying the bear ran into the roadway. The driver was not injured. The sheriff's office says drivers should stay alert for wildlife. The U.S. Supreme Court rejecting President Trump's bid to overturn the verdict that found he sexually assaulted and defamed E. Jean Carroll. The high court issuing that decision Monday. The ruling means the $5 million civil judgment and verdict will remain in place. Carroll filed the lawsuit in 2019, alleging the assault in a dressing room in the 1990s. A mixed ruling on President Trump's authority to fire independent agency members.
5: The Supreme Court decision preserves Fed Governor Lisa Cook's position for now and is seen as reinforcing the Federal Reserve's independence. The court upheld the lower court's rulings that Cook can continue serving as her legal case challenging her termination moves forward. The court also rejected the argument that Cook received due process as half-hearted. Cook was accused of misstating on a mortgage document that a property would be her primary residence. Cook denied wrongdoing. Barron's has reported that other documents stated the property was a vacation home. Jenny Cosella, Fox News.
0: The Supreme Court allowing mail-in ballots postmarked by Election Day to be counted even if they are received after Election Day. The 5-4 ruling came in a Mississippi case. Delegations from the U.S. and Iran in Qatar set to meet tomorrow. It comes as the two countries have agreed to halt their attacks for now following a weekend of tensions in the Middle East. Comedian Bill Maher awarded Sunday with the Mark Twain Prize for American Humor, the ceremony at the Kennedy Center for the Performing Arts. The building name still covered by a large tarp, as a federal judge recently ordered Trump's name to be removed after it was ruled that he'd been renaming it illegally without congressional approval. Tampa Bay traffic and weather moments away. Our next news update in 30 minutes. I'm Gordon Bird, News Radio WFLA.
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7: 19 southbound, the off-ramp to State Road 580 is closed due to an accident there. Also crash blocking two right lanes, 580 eastbound after Keene Road. 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
8: I'm Justin Mosley here with your Max Defender 8 forecast. Another hot day of weather for the Bay Area with readings in the lower and middle 90s. However, heat indices will be up near 100 degrees under a partly cloudy sky. Only a few storms in the mix. For tonight, we'll see our overnight lows settling around 80. Warm and humid conditions will persist. And for tomorrow, numerous showers and thunderstorms will dot the landscape. The best advice is to keep the wet weather gear handy. That is your weather forecast. I'm Max Defender 8 meteorologist Justin Mosley.
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0: to wear a GPS monitor, but says sports media and social media will create a paparazzi monitor.
1: If he violates the conditions of his bond, he will be found because they will find you.
0: Arnold faces charges that include armed robbery and kidnapping. Prosecutors say he and others coordinated an attack on three people in Tampa, targeting two of them that he wrongly suspected of stealing his personal property. The death toll from last week's Venezuelan earthquakes continues to rise. The magnitude 7-plus twin quakes blamed for more than 1,400 deaths. Officials fear that number will only grow. Brian Trasher with the United Cajun Navy says they got help from Venezuelans already on the ground.
2: I was very fortunate that we had some local Venezuelan nationals that were already there and were able to get in on the ground, get us some intel and spin up some ops. They're also working with locals to get us permission to move in aid and personnel.
0: Trasher says Americans need a visa to get into the country right now. President Trump says the U.S. and Iran will renew peace talks as both sides appear to step back from waves of attack. He's posting that Iran requested those talks, which will take place tomorrow in Qatar. This all started with an Iranian drone strike on a Singapore ship traveling through the Strait of Hormuz, leading to a series of retaliatory attacks. Alex Murdoch's new murder trial set for April of next year. The former South Carolina lawyer was convicted of murdering his son and wife in 2023. The conviction overturned because of jury interference by a former county clerk of court. This June could be one of the warmest and driest ever in Tampa Bay. The National Weather Service releasing its preliminary summary for the month of June. So far, the average temperature in Tampa, 84.8 degrees. If that holds up, it would tie for the third warmest June ever in the city, also the ninth driest. Tampa Bay traffic and weather moments away. Our next news update in 30 minutes. I'm Gordon Bird, News Radio WFLA.
3: 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We're seeing gains for stocks, especially tech, as buyers jump back in. Comcast among the gainers. Onward, the company, originally a cable TV company, planning to part ways with properties it's acquired by spinning off a new company for Universal Film and Television, NBC, Bravo Cable, Peacock Streaming Sky, Universal Theme Parks, and others. 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Uber winding down its robotaxi offering with Alphabet's Waymo in Phoenix, where Waymo first offered paid passenger rides on its own ride-hailing app in 2020. And get ready for more and better targeted ads. AI overhauling the world of Mad Men. Dow Jones says at the ad industry's annual gathering in Cannes, France right now, Madison Avenue's embrace of AI is on full display with companies including Hershey and Rocket Mortgage saying AI has cut the time it takes to produce quality ads from weeks to just hours. And tech firms are touting exponential improvement in online ad targeting. Denise Pellegrini, Bloomberg Radio.
4: Accident reported 19 northbound between Tampa Road and Nebraska Avenue. Also, slow ride right now. I-4 westbound between 21st, 22nd Street and 275. There's a crash. 275 northbound at Fowler Avenue. That's blocking the left lane. And currently 19 southbound right now, the off-ramp to State Route 580 is closed due to a crash there. Katie Wilkins, News Radio, WFLA.
5: I'm Justin Mosley here with your Max Defender 8 forecast. After showers and thunderstorms come to an end, we're looking for readings to settle into the lower 80s across the Bay Area. It will be a warm and muggy night. For your Tuesday, scattered to numerous showers and thunderstorms are expected. The best advice is to keep the wet weather gear handy, and our rain chances look to remain elevated as we head through the latter half of the work week, heading into the holiday weekend across the Tampa Bay area. That is your weather forecast. I'm Max Defender 8 meteorologist, Justin Mosley.
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0: Does the Democratic Party actually need to embrace the moniker of socialism, lean into it?
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6: All right, thanks, Scott Chan. 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Toll free, it is 800-941-SEAN. If you want to be a part of the program, we have a lot of news regarding Supreme Court decisions that have come down today. Some I like, some I don't like. Greg Jarrett, Fox News legal analyst and New York Times bestselling author, will join us in a minute. Court allowing Trump to fire the FTC commissioner overturns major restraint on presidential power. A lot of people looking at that as a huge win. Others not happy about the court preventing the president from firing the Fed chair governor. And justices uphold the state law allowing for late arriving mail-in ballots. Not sure why people get an extension. And you know, when it comes to getting their ballots in on time, there should be a set date. That date should be election day. And if everybody's required to have it in by that date, I don't think that is too onerous. Let's go to some analysis, then we'll get to Greg. Here's John Yoo explaining how the Supreme Court ruling in this one particular case, its most important ruling, he declares, in 91 years. Here's what he said.
7: The FTC case, Slaughter, is the culmination of a campaign by presidents going back to Ronald Reagan all the way through, all the presidents, all the way through to Trump, aided by really the Roberts Court, has been on this for 20 years now, to try to end the practice of Congress of creating these independent powers within the executive branch, which are not under the control of the president. This decision is perhaps the most important decision about the operation of the government since 1935. As you said, Bill, that case is called Humphrey's Executor. No longer will there be an FTC, SCC, FCC. All those agencies were designed by Congress to be outside the president's control. And the court says clearly that is inconsistent with the vesting by the founders of the executive power only in the president. They're all going to be directly under the control of the president now. Huh. So it almost doesn't matter whether they're in the Treasury Department or in the State Department, because the president now can, right, give them orders and fire them if they don't obey.
6: All right, let's get Greg Jarrett's reaction to all of this. Greg, I tend to agree with John Yoo on this. And his analysis, this is the Slaughter case where the dismissal of two Democratic commissioners from the FTC by President Trump and finding that their removal conflicted with statutory requirements. What is your take?
8: Well, John Yoo's right. Finally, after 91 years, the president gets to regain control of the out-of-control alphabet soup of federal agencies that mushroomed during the 20th century, the so-called administrative state that has behaved, and you and I have talked about it, Sean, as a fourth branch of government, unelected people, totally unaccountable to anyone, who wield enormous power. And today, Chief Justice John Roberts said, that's enough. And he restored common sense by saying, look, these agency officials who exercise executive power are accountable to the chief executive, the president. And executive power rests solely on the president and nobody else. So he can fire them at will, because removal is a necessary component of presidential control. And the court said, by the way, Congress cannot restrict the president. president's control over these agency officers. So, you know, in doing this, the Supreme Court reversed itself. As John Yoo pointed out, the Humphreys executor decision, a horrible decision in 1935 by a different Supreme Court, obviously, that prevented presidents from firing officials at these regulatory agencies. That was a wrongheaded decision. And now, finally, it is dead and buried.
6: What did you make of the Supreme Court ruling today on counting mail-in ballots after Election Day? Jonathan Turley, our colleague, he described this as a significant loss for Republicans. It makes no sense to me, with maybe the exception of the military, if they need extra time because of the pace at which mail-in ballots can be sent from overseas, maybe with that exception. But he viewed this as a little bit more significant than I did. What is your take?
8: Well, I think this was the Supreme Court saying to the people across the street in Congress, if you really want to, you know, bring in these mail-in ballots and contain them, pass the Save America Act, which has a provision on that. This ruling wasn't about ideology. It was a specific reading of existing federal law. And the court said that the federal statute specifies when voters must vote, but it says nothing at all about when mail-in ballots must be received. And the court said it's up to Congress to pass a law, i.e. Save America Act, if it wants ballots to be received by Election Day. But until then, states have the power to manage ballot counting, which is what Mississippi did in this particular case. But this is consistent with the Constitution, which grants Congress the power to regulate federal elections, but it gives states the authority to administer elections, and that includes vote counting. However, the court said the Constitution does give Congress the power to override or modify those state rules, such as Mississippi and California and elsewhere. But until that happens, you're going to have these nightmare scenarios, such as California, where you don't know the results for many days or weeks, and that only fuels distrust in the integrity of elections. I see this as the Supreme Court sort of lighting a fire under Congress, that if you really want to fix elections, pass a law.
6: You know, they often go back and pretty much advise Congress to do such without such explicit language as you're using. I think the case that is going to matter the most is the issue of birthright citizenship. Over the years, we've used the term anchor babies. People come from other countries, they give birth to a child in the U.S., and automatically they are a U.S. citizen. Now, you've heard oral arguments, you've heard, different analysis of it. What's your take?
8: Well, I wrote a column immediately after the president issued his executive order when he took office on birthright citizenship. And I argued that he had a valid argument, because I went back to, and you can read it online, take some time to find it, but you'll find it, the debate that took place between the sponsors and the authors of that particular provision of the 14th Amendment. And it was abundantly clear to me from the words they spoke on the floor of the U.S. Senate that they did not intend for this to include, children or anybody who's not a legal resident. I was disappointed as I listened to the oral argument that wasn't emphasized enough. Now, that doesn't mean that the Supremes themselves aren't looking at that in context. But, I think the odds are that the president's going to lose on birthright citizenship. If he does, I think it's a wrong decision. It would be up to Congress to fix it. It's astonishing to me that, you know, you hear Chuck Schumer say over and over again, oh, it's Jim Crow 2.0. He apparently doesn't realize it was Democrats that created the Jim Crow laws, which were hideous and awful. And this has nothing to do about disenfranchising African American voters. If you look at the polling data, they're among the highest, 78% or something like that, want valid voter ID. And it's silly to argue in this day and age that, you know, these people don't have ID. You have to have an ID to do anything, to pick up medicine, to travel, to go anywhere, you know, even to attend Democrat rallies, you got to have an ID. So, you know, I think they want to cheat, and they're creating the conditions to do so.
6: All right, quick break. More with our legal analysis of all the Supreme Court rulings that have come down today. More with Greg Jarrett on the other side. Mark Halperin will analyze a lot of how the Democratic Party is now shifted so solidly left. All right, we're getting ready. We're going to celebrate our 250th anniversary, this milestone. Also a great time to reflect on an enduring relationship between the U.S. and Israel. Yes, our greatest ally, the most reliable ally. Let's go back to the words of President John F. Kennedy. He once said, Israel was not created in order to disappear. Israel will endure and flourish. And those words captured the spirit of a young democracy threatened and determined to survive in spite of being surrounded by so many enemies. And, you know, you have two nations thousands of miles apart, united by a shared values of faith, freedom, resilience. And as we celebrate 250 years of independence, the International Fellowship of Christians and Jews, they are seeking as much help as they can. You know, Israel getting hammered by Hezbollah out of Lebanon. They're getting hammered by Hamas out of Gaza. The Iranians again breaking a ceasefire whenever they can. And what that means is they target densely populated human areas. And that results in a lot of people, their homes are destroyed. They need all the basic humanitarian assistance possible. And that's food and water and shelter and medicines. And you name it, they need it. They have mobile medical clinics for the elderly that can't even get out of their house. Whatever you can do during their time of need as they fight for their survival, please go to their website. They'll give you a free USA Israel flag pin when you go online and hopefully can donate generously. 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
10: We're still trying to clean up an accident blocking the left lane, 275 northbound at Fowler Avenue. Also, there's another crash, 66th Street North at 22nd Avenue North. That's blocking the right lane. 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
19: The United States will look to keep their World Cup run going on Wednesday. Sergino Dest says the team is feeling confident.
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6: With Greg Jarrett as he analyzes the Supreme Court rulings that have been released today. Overall, as you look at the decisions now that are coming down kind of fast and furious here, and whether it's the Slaughter case or Watson versus the RNC or the Trump versus Cook case or any of the cases that we're getting with decisions on, and as we await the final decisions, what is your take on the makeup of the court? Because when people ask me, I really can't give them a straight answer. I don't have any clue what the judicial philosophy of Amy Coney Barrett is. At times, I don't have any clue what it might be for, you know, Chief Justice John Roberts. I don't know if you have the same questions I do, but I find some of their decisions contradictory and just odd to me.
8: Well, Amy Coney Barrett tends to do whatever John Roberts does. You'll notice that in the opinions. She mimics his point of view. But for those who say that this is a one-sided court in the bag for President Trump, decisions that we saw today belie that argument. Yes, Trump has won some significant cases, but he's lost a bunch. The tariffs, for example, an important case. He didn't win that one. Birthright citizenship will come out tomorrow. I don't think he's going to win that one. I may be surprised. And then, of course, as you point out today, two cases in which Trump slash Republicans did not win. The Lisa Cook case, Federal Reserve, where the president had fired her. The court said not.
6: Why do you think they bifurcated that out compared to other agencies, which gave the president an enormous amount of power? And in that case, I'm talking about the Slaughter case.
8: Yeah. So on the one hand, in the Slaughter case, the president has broad authority to fire anyone at federal regulatory agencies. But Chief Justice Roberts created an exception for the central bank, the Fed. Why? Because in creating the Fed, Congress structured it to operate independently because it recognized that monetary policy is meant to be protected from political pressure. Understand the court did not say the Fed governor can never be fired, only that removal has to meet the statutory requirements contained in that law. It's a nuanced ruling, which is why the Chief Justice authored both the Slaughter case and the Lisa Cook case, so that he himself could draw the distinction.
6: Net, would you say that this was a good day for Republicans and the president, or, you know, a split decision?
8: Oh, I'd call it a split decision. Republicans didn't win everything. But, you know, the Slaughter case is a huge decision because, as John, you pointed out, and you and I agree, this out-of-control administrative state, this fourth branch of government, has been wielding too much, enormous power since the Humphreys decision by the Supreme Court in 1935. And every single president has complained about it and been angry about it. But it took President Donald Trump to actually bring the challenge and take it all the way to the U.S. Supreme Court and get a bad decision rectified. You know, the Supreme Court has gotten a lot of decisions wrong over 250 some odd years, and they've reversed themselves and overturned themselves more than 100 times, and you can add today's decision to that long list.
6: Well, it's amazing. These decisions come out one after another today, and Greg Jarrett actually finds the time to read them all and help inform all of us. That's what makes you great at what you do. Greg Jarrett, appreciate your time, sir. Thank you, as always. All right, my friend, 800-941-SEAN is our number.
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1: 83 with scattered thunderstorms. The Max Defender 8 forecast coming up. I'm Gordon Bird. Our top story, a Tampa judge granting bond for a player facing armed robbery and kidnapping charges. Judge Christopher Sabella set $1 million bond and travel restrictions, but no ankle monitor for cornerback Terrion Arnold.
22: I suspect that Mr. Arnold has a paparazzi monitor. If he's late for practice, ESPN will let us know.
1: Prosecutors say Arnold and others set up an ambush for two men he suspected of stealing his belongings at an Airbnb in Largo in February. Arnold is confined to his home in Tallahassee. Meantime, the Lions just announced that they've released Arnold from his contract. Governor DeSantis has signed the state's $117 billion state budget.
23: The budget that I'll sign today after doing my line item vetoes will represent the fourth straight year in Florida that we've actually reduced our state budget.
1: The budget includes about $800 million in line item vetoes. Among the items getting the axe, $10 million for security at Catholic schools. Talks between the U.S. and Iran set to take place tomorrow after a weekend of escalating tensions in the Middle East. After several back-and-forth attacks, those are being paused for now ahead of that meeting. The federal trial for Luigi Mangione is being pushed back to next year.
2: Mangione is facing charges for the 2024 shooting death of UnitedHealthcare CEO Brian Thompson in Midtown Manhattan. Jury selection will begin January 5th, and opening statements are set for January 25th. The judge said the trial will likely take about 2 to 3 weeks. Mangione has pleaded not guilty to state and federal charges. His New York State murder trial is scheduled to begin September 8th. In New York, I'm Lizzie Radabali.
1: The Supreme Court ruling in favor of counting mail-in ballots postmarked by Election Day that are received after Election Day. The ruling said a Mississippi law that allows those ballots to be counted is not preempted by federal law. I'm Gordon Bird, News Radio WFLA.
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10: On the scene of an accident, 275 northbound at Fowler Avenue, blocking the left lane. There's stop-and-go traffic from Flora Brass Avenue. Also, earlier accident, 66th Street northbound at 22nd Avenue has been cleared, just some residual delays. 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
26: I'm Justin Mosley here with your Max Defender 8 forecast. After showers and thunderstorms come to an end, we're looking for readings to settle into the lower 80s across the Bay Area. It will be a warm and muggy night. For your Tuesday, scattered to numerous showers and thunderstorms are expected. The best advice is to keep the wet weather gear handy, and our rain chances look to remain elevated as we head through the latter half of the work week, heading into the holiday weekend across the Tampa Bay Area. That is your weather forecast. I'm Max Defender 8 meteorologist Justin Mosley.
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28: Usually we have hot, blistering, sunny days here. Then again, it is Tampa. In a moment's notice, it's raining so hard, lightning is crashing everywhere. Those cars are driving with their flashers on, and you're soaked head to toe. Avoid the bipolar weather. Get the latest forecast with News Radio WFLA.
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0: Congress last week.
1: I think it's so unimportant by compared to the Save America Act.
0: Of course, he's held up the passage pushing Republicans to kill the filibuster and instead pass his Save America voter ID bill first. The housing bill is an attempt to address housing shortages and affordability. The Florida Fish and Wildlife Conservation Commission holding an update news conference on Sunday's deadly gator attack in Seminole County. Public Information Officer Chad Weber.
2: So she was bitten on both of her arms. The boyfriend was the one that made the phone call. He was trying to get her from the alligator's mouth. And on the way to the hospital, she did pass away from her injuries.
0: They're withholding the identity of the 31-year-old woman for now, pending notification of family. This comes after a snorkeler was bitten on June 21st and a juvenile was bitten on the hand June 27th. A black bear is dead after getting struck by a car in Martin County this morning. The sheriff there says the 400-pound bear was in the middle of traffic along Martin Highway near Indiantown. Deputies at the scene say the driver stopped and called 911 after the collision, saying the bear ran into the roadway, that bear dying at the scene, the driver not hurt. Florida Fish and Wildlife removed the carcass. The sheriff's office says it's a reminder you need to stay alert for wildlife. Tampa Bay traffic and weather moments away. Our next news update in 30 minutes. I'm Gordon Bird, News Radio WFLA.
3: This is a Bloomberg Money Minute. After a wave of sexual assault lawsuits filed by ride-hailers against its drivers, Uber is doing deeper background checks, expanding the number of criminal convictions to disqualify a driver from working there. Uber says the tighter restrictions could mean tens of thousands of current drivers may lose their jobs. Big gains today on Wall Street and a fresh record closing high for the Dow thanks to a rebound in tech stocks and rising hopes that U.S.-Iran peace talks will resume tomorrow. The Dow today up 307 points. The Nasdaq, with all those tech stocks, up 523 points. That's a 2% rise. And the S&P at 886, up more than 1%. And Walmart needs more opticians at its stores, so it's launching 2 years of training to get a degree in optician science to its employees. A licensed optician at Walmart makes an average of $33.75 an hour, nearly double what the average store worker makes there. Tom Busby, Bloomberg Radio.
4: We're still working on an accident, 275 northbound at Fowler Avenue. There's left lane blockage and stop and go traffic from Florabraska Avenue. Also a slow ride right now, I-4 westbound between 21st, 22nd Street and 275. And there's another accident reported, Morris Bridge Road at Fowler Avenue. Katie Wilkins, News Radio WFLA.
5: I'm Justin Mosley here with your Max Defender 8 forecast. After showers and thunderstorms come to an end, we're looking for readings to settle into the lower 80s across the Bay Area. It will be a warm and muggy night. For your Tuesday, scattered to numerous showers and thunderstorms are expected. The best advice is to keep the wet weather gear handy, and our rain chances look to remain elevated as we head through the latter half of the work week, heading into the holiday weekend across the Tampa Bay area. That is your weather forecast. I'm Max Defender 8 meteorologist Justin Mosley.
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12: 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I've got like a million beefs with the airline industry and the process.

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1: 85 and sunny, the Max Defender 8 forecast just ahead. I'm Gordon Bird. Our top story, the Detroit Lions releasing cornerback Terrion Arnold hours after a Tampa judge granted him bail on charges including armed robbery and kidnapping. Prosecutors questioned witnesses, including a detective, during a three-hour bond hearing.
2: Explain to the judge, what are the things they are actually doing to these victims?
3: They're punching them, they're striking them with the weapons, and they're holding them against the wall.
1: Chief Judge Christopher Sabella reluctantly allowed Arnold bail without an ankle monitor after being told it would violate NFL rules. He did impose travel restrictions. The state says Arnold set up an attack against three men, two of whom he believed stole his belongings at a vacation rental in Largo. Governor DeSantis has signed the state budget in Tampa, totaling more than $117 billion, with about $800 million in line item vetoes. FWC says the woman killed by a gator in Seminole County was bitten on both of her arms. She was 31 years old when it happened Sunday. Several non-fatal alligator attacks also reported in Central Florida in the last couple of weeks. Wall Street closing higher, the Dow Jones Industrial Average finishing above 52,000 for the first time. A tech rebound along with a pause in hostilities between the U.S. and Iran factors. The S&P 500 up 86 points, the NASDAQ climbing 522 points. This week, Florida joins the nation in celebrating the 250th anniversary of the USA. A new museum exhibit opening Friday in Tampa shows Florida wasn't on the winning side in the Revolutionary War.
4: We didn't go with that patriot cause. 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
8: Bush Boulevard eastbound is closed due to an accident at 50th Street to before 56th Street. Also, disabled truck blocking the on-ramp right shoulder 75 northbound to I-4. 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
10: I'm Justin Mosley here with your Max Defender 8 forecast. After showers and thunderstorms come to an end, we're looking for readings to settle into the lower 80s across the Bay Area. It will be a warm and muggy night. For your Tuesday, scattered to numerous showers and thunderstorms are expected. The best advice is to keep the wet weather gear handy, and our rain chances look to remain elevated as we head through the latter half of the work week, heading into the holiday weekend across the Tampa Bay area. That is your weather forecast. I'm Max Defender 8 meteorologist, Justin Mosley.
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10: Guaranteed human.
11: 87 with clouds and scattered rain. The Max Defender 8 forecast coming up. I'm Gordon Bird. Our top story, Governor DeSantis has signed the state's $117 billion state budget.
12: The budget that I'll sign today after doing my line item vetoes will represent the fourth straight year in Florida that we've actually reduced our state budget.
11: The governor removing about $800 million from the budget using the line item veto because he says the way money got moved around. Among the items, getting the X, money to pay for security for Catholic schools in Miami-Dade County. The family of a 78-year-old woman in Port St. Lucie in mourning. She was killed in her own driveway. An SUV rolled backward. The open driver's side door struck her to the ground. FHP says she was standing next to the door when her son reached across the center console from the passenger seat, reportedly pressing the brake pedal with his left hand, pushing the start button with his right hand. The vehicle went backwards. Neighbor Roxanna Hodge.
13: I've just seen them out and about, you know, going to the garden or maybe going to church, you know, just leaving. They kept to themselves. They were pretty quiet.
11: An investigation underway. No charges have been filed so far. The Detroit Lions releasing quarterback Terrion Arnold just hours after a Tampa judge granted him a $1 million bond on charges including armed robbery and kidnapping. Prosecutors say he arranged an ambush as revenge against two men he thought had stolen his belongings at a vacation rental. Another close call involving airplanes, this time in South Florida. The FAA says an American Airlines jet bound from Miami to Bermuda had to

0: That compared to passing the Save America Act, everything else is a yawn. The housing bill is an attempt to address housing shortages and affordability. The president signing an executive order giving drivers more rights to repair their own vehicles. The right to repair order gives independent repair shops and home mechanics access to dealer-level diagnostic data and repair tools. Reports say American automakers were pushing the Trump administration to restrict access to their proprietary software. Stocks are finishing the day higher, successfully recovering from a rare losing week.
1: The major averages kicking off the holiday shortened trading week in rally mode on Iran de-escalation hopes. The Dow notching its 18th record close of the year and finishing above the 52,000 level for the first time ever. The NASDAQ and S&P 500 snapped their five-session losing streak. Mining stocks fell along with the price of gold and silver. Gold has extended its losses as Middle East tensions keep inflation concerns in focus. The Dow winners, Caterpillar, Alphabet, and Amazon, the Dow decliners, Honeywell, United Health, and Microsoft. The Dow up 307 points, the NASDAQ higher by 523, S&P 500 up 86. Hillary Barsky, Fox News.
0: Tomorrow could be a blockbuster day for the Supreme Court after several decisions today. The court is set to hand down rulings on two huge cases, birthright citizenship and transgender athlete bans. The death toll from the back-to-back earthquakes in Venezuela continuing to rise. Magnitude 7.2 and 7.5 quakes blamed for more than 1,700 fatalities. Officials fear that number will only grow. Tampa Bay traffic and weather moments away. Our next news update in 30 minutes. 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
2: Crews working on an accident, Gulf to Bay Boulevard, eastbound after 19, that's blocking two right lanes. Also, accident blocking the shoulder, 275 southbound at Jefferson Street. Stop and go traffic between 21st, 22nd Street and 275 on I-4 westbound. And also, Bush Boulevard eastbound at 50th Street, crash reported there. Katie Wilkins, News Radio, WFLA.
3: I'm Justin Mosley here with your Max Defender 8 forecast. After showers and thunderstorms come to an end, we're looking for readings to settle into the lower 80s across the Bay Area. It will be a warm and muggy night. For your Tuesday, scattered to numerous showers and thunderstorms are expected. The best advice is to keep the wet weather gear handy, and our rain chances look to remain elevated as we head through the latter half of the work week, heading into the holiday weekend across the Tampa Bay area. That is your weather forecast. I'm Max Defender 8 meteorologist, Justin Mosley.
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6: It is the Jesse Kelly Show. Let's have some fun on a Monday, a fantastic Monday. I know you might be mad about some Supreme Court things, but I'm here to tell you we are going to have a good time for 3 hours. Just strap in because, man, are we going to be all over the place on a Monday on the Jesse Kelly Show. So what's on tap? Let me see if I can get all this out. Big, deep breath. We have Medal of Honor Monday coming up 1 hour from now. Then an American history story, a Revolutionary War history story begins right after Medal of Honor Monday. We have Supreme Court decisions today. Yes, terrible ones, but also an incredible one, an amazing one, a wonderful one. One of those ones that may save the country, may play a critical role in saving the country one day. Joe Biden's out there giving speeches. That's hilarious. We'll get to emails. We'll talk more about how you can find

0: Mosley.
1: It's perhaps important, but perhaps not. I'm Lisa Lucera, Fox News. That's President Trump's assessment of the meeting scheduled for tomorrow between Special Envoy Steve Witkoff and Jared Kushner and Iranian officials.
2: And it's really very simple. It's the denuclearization of Iran. We don't want them to have a nuclear weapon, and they're not going to have a nuclear weapon. They've agreed to that, in all fairness.
1: Iran is saying it has not agreed to any meeting with the U.S., though the pause in fighting between the U.S. and Iran remains in effect. After the Supreme Court ruling today allowing states to continue counting mail-in ballots that arrive after Election Day as long as they're postmarked before then, the president said the Save America Act is more important now than ever.
2: Photo voter ID and no mail-in ballots unless you're in the military, disabled, you're ill, or you're away, or even on a vacation. We're being very open about it. It's pretty easy.
1: House Democratic leader Hakeem Jeffries says the Supreme Court did the right thing. And the High Court has rejected a push by President Trump to throw out a jury's $5 million finding that he sexually abused writer E. Jean Carroll at a New York City department store in the mid-1990s and then defamed her. The FAA investigating a reported collision between a JetBlue flight and a drone Monday morning.
3: Just as a JetBlue flight was preparing to land near New York's JFK Airport.
4: We are clear to land.
3: The pilot tells an air traffic controller about the recent collision.
4: We collided with a drone back there in the turn.
3: In audio from liveatc.net, adding that the drone hit them right above the cockpit at around 3,000 feet.
5: Do you require any assistance? You just continue to the runway?
4: Affirmative. We don't need any assistance. We're just going to go ahead and land.
3: JetBlue says all passengers deplaned normally, and the airline found no evidence of a collision, but an investigation continues.
1: Fox's Lisa Brady. 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